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9: There's a major divide on the left, and there's a major divide on the right. I'm more concerned with the major divide on the right, because with the left being as divided between the DSA and traditional Democrats, that should make it easy for Republicans or conservatives. But it's not. Why is that? I'm going to talk to Kay Hill about this. Kay, you and I have been texting back and forth on this. First of all, good to see you.
10: Good to see you.

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0: Like to know if you think Kay has a good point on that. Guy Tony Hinchcliffe and Shane Gillis being the movers and shakers heading into the midterms and maybe even into 2028. Not that they're going to run, but that the younger generations will listen to them, whereas they're not listening to people who are in the establishment now. And maybe they shouldn't. I wonder what you think. 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Check out all the information you need to know about flock cameras and more. That's Sam. That is Polo. I'm Joe. Got to get out of here. We'll see you later. Bye.
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Opening statements began in Las Vegas for the murder trial of Tupac Shakur, almost exactly 30 years to the day he was shot. At trial, Dwayne Keefe D. Davis, former gang leader and at one point granted immunity in the case. But he was arrested in 2023 in Las Vegas and has been in police custody since. ABC's Alex Stone in Vegas explaining the delay.

0: One is that they couldn't use a lot of what Dwayne Davis was saying because he had this immunity deal until they figured out a way where they say that the immunity deal no longer covered him. So he was talking to police at a task force in L.A. He was talking to police here in Las Vegas, helping them out on this case as being a party who was in the Cadillac that night, allegedly. He said he was. And they weren't able to go after him, and everybody else in the Cadillac is dead. Everybody else who was involved. So now they're able to go after him and get that indictment.
1: Last week, President Trump dismissed concerns about the sailors on board the USS Abraham Lincoln. ABC's Jonathan Carl.
2: President Trump was asked about the deteriorating conditions aboard the USS Lincoln aircraft carrier, which has been at sea for more than 260 days. The president insisted there is no problem aboard the USS Lincoln, quoting what he said a retired admiral recently told him.
3: He said, "I've been on ships that are out there much longer than that, sir, and I know people on the Lincoln. They say it's beautifully maintained and beautifully taken care of."
1: To Atlanta now, where police say two children who were reported missing after being left with their babysitter have been found safe. Now that sitter under arrest. Police say the mother left the children Saturday night with LaKeisha Brown, an acquaintance she'd known for about a year and trusted to babysit. Well, when she returned home, she could not reach Brown. Officials later determined Brown kidnapped the kids, tracing her cell phone to a trailer where they heard the children crying. A motive yet to be determined. You're listening to ABC News.
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13: Here's your WSGW Weatherology forecast. Mainly clear skies overnight with temperatures in the upper 50s and winds out of the southeast at 5 to 10 miles an hour. On Tuesday, lots of sunshine with high temperatures in the mid 80s and southwest winds at 10 to 20. Tuesday night, a chance of thunderstorms and temperatures falling back into the low 60s with west winds at 10 to 20 miles an hour. Wednesday, slight chance of showers.

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0: she's a minor, I'm assuming, so it would be a while till she could access this.
1: And Claire, you could do something in it, a clause that says, you know, for the next, like if something happened to you and your husband in the next 12 months, that he doesn't get this money for 6 years, and he has to establish himself for 6 years before he even sees a little bit of it. You know what I mean? To make sure that there's somewhat of a pattern happening in the positive direction, that he, again, that that where he is today, if $20 million got dumped on him, you're exactly right. It would be horrible for him. It would not be a blessing.
2: Yeah.
1: So for him, for the dignity of him and his character to live out a certain way before he sees a dime of it, I think is very reasonable. How old is he?
2: He'll be 33 this year, and I'm not excited about his new wife.
0: Well, that's something else to think about.
2: Exactly. So,
0: what makes you not excited about it? It is a character thing, a financial thing. That's not a good.
2: I think she might be in it for the rainbow, the gold pot at the end of the rainbow.
1: Mm-hmm.
2: And so that worries me.
1: Well, I wouldn't worry too much until they actually get married. You know, his track record has not been great with following through, right? So, but if they get married, I mean, and this size of an estate, it's going to be cumbersome. It's going to be annoying to have to go back and redo something, but it would be worth it, right? Like if you have to make decisions today.
0: $20 million decision.
1: Yeah, I would push it out and make sure that he can't really get anything until, I don't know, making this up, 40. Just for him, he needs to hold a job. He needs to learn to work. I mean, all of that so that this money doesn't ruin him. And then if he ends up getting married and there's still feelings towards that, you know, if you have some kind of addendum in the estate with that. But an estate attorney should be able to work through some of those hoops. But, oh, Claire, I'm so sorry. I know that's so heavy to carry. Call us back if you need us.
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5: From ABC News, I'm Stephanie Officer. President Trump made a surprise announcement over the weekend. ABC's Jonathan Carl.
6: U.S. military officials are scrambling to respond to a Trump social media post over the weekend that condemned planned joint exercises with South Korea. In the post, which blindsided U.S. military leaders, Trump cited his, quote, very good relationship with North Korean dictator Kim Jong-un and called the drills inappropriate and hostile toward North Korea and said they would be scaled back. And he suggested he's recently been in contact with Kim Jong-un.
5: A Massachusetts mother is trying to convince a jury she suffered from postpartum psychosis and was over-medicated when she allegedly killed her three children in 2023. Today, Lindsay Clancy's mother took the stand. ABC's Aaron Katursky.
7: Paula Musgrove testified her daughter grew anxious near the end of her maternity leave.
8: And then she told us.
9: What did she tell you?
8: She told us that she had thoughts of harming the children.
7: Mom, she read this text from Clancy asking for help.
8: I'm really sick. Something is wrong. It's just really scary. and I don't want to be alone.
7: Clancy arguing a combination of psychiatric drugs prescribed after the birth of her third child made her postpartum psychosis worse.
5: Clancy had jumped from a second-story bedroom window, paralyzing herself from the waist down. Her husband found her outside the home when he returned from an errand, later finding the children deceased in the basement. Today, thousands gathered in London's Trafalgar Square mourning the death of Jason Arday, a black professor who faced plagiarism accusations and died just days after resigning from a prestigious role at the University of Cambridge. His death prompting criticism, it was the result of a cruel public takedown motivated by racism. Local politician Bel Ribeiro Addy.
9: Your presence here to remember him this evening means a lot to us. And while we cannot be there in person, please know that we stand with you in spirit.
5: You're listening to ABC News.
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21: Here's your WSGW Weatherology forecast. Mainly clear skies overnight with temperatures in the upper 50s and winds out of the southeast at 5 to 10 miles an hour. On Tuesday, lots of sunshine with high temperatures in the mid 80s and southwest winds at 10 to 20. Tuesday night, a chance of thunderstorms and temperatures falling back into the low 60s with west winds at 10 to 20 miles an hour. Wednesday, slight chance of showers early in the day. Otherwise, mainly sunny skies and a high temperature of 81. On Thursday, we'll see lots of sun with high temperatures in the low 80s. Chance of storms Friday, highs in the 80s. I'm meteorologist Ray Miller, and that's your WSGW weatherology forecast. Right now, it's 73.
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8: Here's your WSGW WeatherLMG forecast. Mainly clear skies overnight with temperatures in the upper 50s and winds out of the southeast at 5 to 10 miles an hour. On Tuesday, lots of sunshine with high temperatures in the mid 80s and southwest winds at 10 to 20. Tuesday night, a chance of thunderstorms and temperatures falling back into the low 60s with west winds at 10 to 20 miles an hour. Wednesday, slight chance of showers early in the day. Otherwise, mainly sunny skies and a high temperature of 81. On Thursday, we'll see lots of sun with high temperatures in the low 80s. Chance of storms Friday, highs in the 80s. I'm meteorologist Ray Miller, and that's your WSGW weatherology forecast. Right now, it's 70.

0: Normal is broke and common sense is weird. 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From the Ramsey Network in the Fairwinds Credit Union Studio, this is The Ramsey Show. And I am Rachel Cruz, hosting this hour with my good friend and co-host of Smart Money Happy Hour, George Camel. So we'll be answering your questions at 888-825-5225 about your life and your money.
1: Let's pregame before the happy hour.
0: I know. We leave for a recording right after this. So we're together all afternoon, me and George.
1: I apologized already to Rachel. Don't worry.
0: All right, let's go to Kurt in Charlotte, North Carolina. Hi, Kurt. Welcome to the show.
2: How,

0: I don't want to talk to you. I don't want to have anything to do with you because I hate that name. I want to follow what Dave says, but she doesn't want that. So I just feel like we're continuing to just pile on more debt. And I mean, she wants, we want to do things, but it's like, how can we? I don't say it to her, but it's like, how can we? We don't have any money. We're just going deeper into debt.
1: Yeah, how long have you guys been married?
0: 20 years.
1: How long? Oh, okay. How long was she married to her ex?
0: Just a short time, I believe, a year and a half.
1: Oh, okay.
2: So she is throwing the baby steps out with the bathwater here. It's unfortunate.
0: Correct. Yes.
2: It's a trigger for her. She associates with her past trauma. And so, therefore, anything you talk about with the baby steps and Dave, but does she actually want to get out of debt on the underneath the surface of that?
0: I don't think she does. I think she's, I don't want to say used to living like this, but
1: yeah, it's probably,
0: this might be the normal for her.
1: Yeah, and I think there's a lot of situations where people just can kind of coast. They're not in the disaster zone, but they're also not thriving. They're kind of just average. You know what I mean? It's just kind of that normal feeling. You got
2: one of
1: two
2: the hardest
1: car loans.
2: Places to be.
1: Yeah, I was going to say, and it is sometimes tough if there's not a massive motivation for change. And for some people, it's spiritual and emotional. Some people, it's circumstantial. Like, I mean, it looks different for everyone. I think more of the concentration would be how you guys get on the same page, right? I mean, we obviously agree on a way to handle money here at Ramsey Solutions. But what we want to see you guys is win in your marriage and win with money. So I want to talk through a little bit more of how to get you guys on the same page.
0: Okay.
1: So when you do bring it up, what's your wording? Because sometimes, Kurt, I'm not going to put you in this bucket, but some of our listeners sometimes are very enthusiastic. And it's almost this, like, I'm going to, a level of shame, you're doing it wrong. It's all about her, you, versus less about what you're thinking and feeling and desiring. Does that make sense?
0: Yeah, that does make sense. And she doesn't, so she does not, right now, she doesn't work. And so she hasn't worked for many years. And so she says her job is to take care of the house and pay the bills. So when I try to bring up, well, how much do we owe on this? I don't like flat out say, what do we owe on this? What do we have on this? How much is the monthly payment? I just kind of nonchalantly, try to get it out of her. But she just, I don't know the exact any numbers. I don't want to say any numbers, but some of the numbers.
1: You don't know a lot. Yeah. I mean, as you were listening, you're like, I don't. Yeah. And Kurt, asking how much you guys owe on something, that's not wrong. That's not shameful.
2: I don't think you're overstepping there.
1: That's not an overstep. An overstep would be like, I can't believe that you keep doing this and this is your fault. And the fact that we're here is because of your decisions, right? Like, it's more pointing at her.
0: Yeah.
1: But you asking how much you owe on a car loan, Kurt. I think that's okay.
2: So I think Rachel's right. Lead with the I statements. I feel like I've been in the dark. I feel like I haven't been doing a good job leading in this area. We've been married this long, and I feel like I'm just kind of floundering here. And I want to be on the same page. I want to accomplish some amazing things with you. Are you willing to go on this journey?
1: And I want to know what's going on with our money. Like, that's okay to say. Do you feel like you tiptoe around her on other issues besides just money?
0: Money is pretty much the only issue I tiptoe around with her on. And I don't know why.
1: Okay.
2: How old are you two?
0: We're 50.
2: Okay. So what does she want at 52 or 55? Does she have any goals, dreams, desires?
0: I know her, what she talks about to me and is, we want to, when our daughter, she's 13, when she goes off to college, we want to, move here and have, an acre or two and, buy another house. And she says that, but I'm thinking that while she says that, I'm thinking in my head, how are we going to do that? We don't even have any money saved.
2: But what if you go with her on the dream and go, I love this. Now let's reverse engineer this dream. What must be true for us to have a second home and send our kid to college debt free? Well, we need margin. What's taking up the margin? Oh, you know what? What if we got rid of the car payments? Man, that'd free up some money we could then invest. And what if we save this much over time and we could afford that second home in cash? And what if I could retire at 56 instead of working because I have to at 78? Now it's a different conversation. That has nothing to do with Dave. The byproduct might be we follow a plan that works. But right now I think we need to do some dreaming together.
0: Yeah, I do agree with that. It's just I'm

0: If you're getting close to Medicare age, let me tell you what I'm seeing and hearing. 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All those parts, all those plans. 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
5: 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Man, we were so stuck. But that's why I wrote my brand new book, What No One Tells You About Money. In it, I call out the other side of money. I'm talking about the hidden emotions, like

0: 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Because this time, you're going to win. 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
2: 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Yes, put it down. 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
10: And no debt.
9: I owe $57,000 on my house, which is worth, I had a realtor come out. She said we would list it between $350,000 and $375,000.
10: Nice. Okay, no consumer debt. So you're in really good shape on that side. Where is this job going to be? Do you have to relocate?
9: Yeah, so it's down in the Bahamas. So
11: this is like a life change.
9: Yeah, this is a complete life change.
11: Okay.
10: I'm unaware of the cost of living in the Bahamas. Is it more or less than New York?
9: So there's a shared living arrangement with this company, and I would have the potential to stay there and not have to pay rent. Fiance is welcome as well. However, it's shared living, and I'm not really
10: what
11: shared,
10: does that mean?
11: Yeah, like
10: you're
11: roommates?
10: In a house with other people?
9: Yeah, so it's basically a two-bedroom apartment, and there's two of the employees live within that apartment. So you have your own bedroom, your own bathroom, but you share a living room and kitchen.
11: Okay. Maybe doing that while you're still engaged. Once you guys get married, probably not, right?
9: Right. That's

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4: From ABC News, I'm Stephanie Officer. Shock and sadness following the sudden death of actress Hayden Panettiere. The 36-year-old star, best known for her roles in Remember the Titans, Heroes in Nashville, was found Sunday. ABC Stephanie Ramos.
5: Cardiac arrest.
6: Police in Greenville, South Carolina, responding to a 911 call from an acquaintance on Sunday. First responders found the actress in cardiac arrest, but were unable to revive her. An autopsy found no signs of trauma, and police say there were no signs of foul play or suspicious circumstances, but an investigation into the cause and manner of death is still ongoing.
4: Panettiere is survived by her 11-year-old daughter, Kaya. The actress would have turned 37 this Friday. A Massachusetts mother is trying to convince a jury she suffered from postpartum psychosis and was over-medicated when she allegedly killed her three children in 2023. ABC's Aaron Katursky.
7: Anguished testimony from the mother of Lindsay Clancy, the Massachusetts woman on trial for killing her three children in a case that has ignited a national conversation about postpartum mental health.
8: She said that she couldn't remember anything. The medication was pretty much just destroying her mind. And it wasn't her.
7: Clancy's mother was among the first witnesses for the defense.
8: And enjoy my kids again.
7: Prosecutors rested their case after more than 70 witnesses who gave sometimes gut-wrenching testimony that left Clancy, a former labor and delivery nurse, in tears.
4: Clancy had jumped from a second-story bedroom window, paralyzing herself from the waist down. Her husband found her outside when he returned from an errand, later finding the children deceased in the basement.
9: I'm a sucker for you.
4: Yeah, you are. The Jonas Brothers will play three sold-out shows later this week at New York City's Madison Square Garden. Then they're taking that show on the road. The trio announcing they are embarking on a 45-city run called the Burning Up Tour all over again. Stops include Rosemont, Kansas City, and Sioux Falls. 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
1: Cleanup continues on Hawaii's Big Island after they were visited by Hurricane Lala over the weekend. ABC's Melissa Adan with the latest.
2: The storm dumped more than 3 feet of rain in the mountains. Mudslides took down hillsides and trees and washed away roads. The storm knocked out power to more than a 250,000 homes and businesses, and authorities say that it will take up to a month to restore power in the hardest hit areas.
1: About 117,000 customers remain without power. Those behind the social media giant Meta are expected in court again Tuesday, facing a lawsuit from nearly 30 state attorneys general. ABC's Mike Dubusky with a preview of what's to come.
3: The lawsuit, originally filed in 2023, claims the features on Instagram and Facebook, like infinite scrolling and push notifications, created harmful mental health impacts, especially in children. It says Meta used these powerful and unprecedented technologies to entice, engage, and ultimately ensnare young people. Testimony is expected from Meta executives, including possibly CEO Mark Zuckerberg and Instagram head Adam Mosseri.
1: Wildlife officials in London had to euthanize a wild stag in one of their local parks after the animal attacked a man panicking over the weekend. The man suffered wounds to his chest as a result, but is expected to recover. South of Tulsa, authorities are investigating the potential cause of two liquid gas tanks that exploded Monday afternoon. No injuries were reported in the blast. Stephanie Officer, ABC News.
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5: Here's your WSGW WeatherLNG forecast. Mainly clear for the early morning with temperatures in the upper 50s and winds out of the southeast at 5 to 10 miles an hour. On Tuesday, lots of sunshine with high temperatures in the mid-80s and southwest winds at 10 to 20. Tuesday night, a chance of thunderstorms and temperatures falling back into the low 60s with west winds at 10 to 20 miles an hour. Wednesday, slight chance of showers early in the day. Otherwise, mainly sunny skies and a high temperature of 81. On Thursday, we'll see lots of sun with high temperatures in the low 80s. Chance of storms Friday, highs in the 80s. I'm meteorologist Ray Miller, and that's your WSGW weatherology forecast. Right now, it's 69.
6: 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Way back, Antonacci at the fence looking up. 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

0: previous school year were vaccinated against measles. It's a drop of 2.5 percentage points since pre-pandemic and leaves over 280,000 kids without protection against the virus amid record-breaking infections. The rate of kids with a vaccine exemption hitting a record high at 4.2%. Yuri Benajad, ABC News, New York.
1: New research shows having a good relationship with a canine companion can help teens dealing with social stress.
2: It's long been known that pet ownership can be beneficial for children, and researchers at Tufts University in Boston say it can be an especially positive experience for adolescents struggling with social anxiety. Investigators analyzed survey data from more than 500 American kids ages 13 to 17 with high levels of social anxiety and found that companionship with a dog and caring for a dog's needs are associated with more adaptive coping skills. It's an encouraging finding and something doctors say warrants further study. Sherry Preston, ABC News.
1: Atlanta police arrested a babysitter accused of kidnapping two young girls from their home over the weekend. Officers searched for days until they heard one of the children crying from inside a trailer Monday, and they were ultimately rescued. Investigators say during their search, they uncovered evidence the babysitter was wanted for a similar case in Alabama around 5 years ago. I'm Stephanie Officer, ABC News.
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4: Here's your WSGW Weather OMG forecast. Mainly clear for the early morning with temperatures in the upper 50s and winds out of the southeast at 5 to 10 miles an hour. On Tuesday, lots of sunshine with high temperatures in the mid 80s and southwest winds at 10 to 20. Tuesday night, a chance of thunderstorms and temperatures falling back into the low 60s with west winds at 10 to 20 miles an hour. Wednesday, slight chance of showers early in the day. Otherwise, mainly sunny skies and a high temperature of 81. On Thursday, we'll see lots of sun with high temperatures in the low 80s. Chance of storms Friday, highs in the 80s. I'm meteorologist Ray Miller, and that's your WSGW weatherology forecast. Right now, it's 68.
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4: The devil went down to Georgia. He was looking for a soul to steal. He was in a bind because he was way behind and he was willing to make a deal. When he came across this young man sawing on a fiddle and playing it hot, and the devil jumped up on a hickory stump and said, "Boy, let me tell you what. I guess you didn't know it, but I'm a fiddle player too. And if you'd care to take a dare, I'll make a bet with you. Now you play pretty good fiddle, boy, but give the devil his due. I bet a fiddle of gold against your soul, because I think I'm better than you." The boy said, "My name's Johnny, and it might be a sin, but I'll take your bet. You're going to regret, because

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1: The stock market. Always looking to invest in a good opportunity. Something with the potential to grow. So what if you could invest in the future? The future of kids. Like a stock. Not the kind of stock where you invest to make money, but a stock for a social change. A whole new kind of investment called Better Futures. When you invest, it helps students like me go to college, which ends up making the future better for everybody. I could be the first college graduate in my family,

0: unprecedented technologies to entice, engage, and ultimately ensnare young people. Testimony is expected from Meta executives, including possibly CEO Mark Zuckerberg and Instagram head Adam Mosseri.
1: Wildlife officials in London had to euthanize a wild stag in one of their local parks after the animal attacked a man panicking over the weekend. The man suffered wounds to his chest as a result, but is expected to recover. South of Tulsa, authorities are investigating the potential cause of two liquid gas tanks that exploded Monday afternoon. No injuries were reported in the blast. Stephanie Officer, ABC News.
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3: Here's your WSGW Weather LNG forecast. Mainly clear for the early morning with temperatures in the upper 50s and winds out of the southeast at 5 to 10 miles an hour. On Tuesday, lots of sunshine with high temperatures in the mid-80s and southwest winds at 10 to 20. Tuesday night, a chance of thunderstorms and temperatures falling back into the low 60s with west winds at 10 to 20 miles an hour. Wednesday, slight chance of showers early in the day. Otherwise, mainly sunny skies and a high temperature of 81. On Thursday, we'll see lots of sun with high temperatures in the low 80s. Chance of storms Friday, highs in the 80s. I'm meteorologist Ray Miller, and that's your WSGW weatherology forecast. Right now, it's 66.
4: 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Way back, Antonacci at the fence looking up. Gone!
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1: Here's your WSGW WeatherOlog forecast. Mainly clear for the early morning with temperatures in the upper 50s and winds out of the southeast at 5 to 10 miles an hour. On Tuesday, lots of sunshine with high temperatures in the mid-80s and southwest winds at 10 to 20. Tuesday night, a chance of thunderstorms and temperatures falling back into the low 60s with west winds at 10 to 20 miles an hour. Wednesday, slight chance of showers early in the day. Otherwise, mainly sunny skies and a high temperature of 81. On Thursday, we'll see lots of sun with high temperatures in the low 80s. Chance of storms Friday, highs in the 80s. I'm meteorologist Ray Miller, and that's your WSGW weatherology forecast. Right now, it's 66.
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4: From ABC News, I'm Sherry Preston.
5: Everything's just ruined. It's gone in seconds.
4: Lala has left Hawaii's Big Island, but people there are dealing with the aftermath.
6: Officials say a 90-year-old woman who was missing was found dead. Crews now working to clear roads and restore power to tens of thousands after the storm dumped more than 3 feet of rain in some areas. Mudslides taking down hillsides. Tree branches even littering the inside of Kona International Airport.
4: That's ABC's Rena Roy. In portions of the Midwest, people are cleaning up from deadly flooding there. ABC News meteorologist Jeff Smith says the severe weather is still a threat for today, along with some triple-digit temperatures.
7: That severe weather threat, we're talking about southeastern Nebraska, northeastern Kansas, western parts of Missouri, including Kansas City, all the way up to Grand Island. Could be some large hail, could be damaging wind, maybe even a few tornadoes this afternoon into this evening. Extreme heat warnings, Gulf Coast, parts of the Atlantic Coast, off the charts heat indices, 116 in Charleston.
4: We are learning more about the sudden death of actress Hayden Panettiere, who died at the age of 36 this week.
8: Police in Greenville, South Carolina, say that they responded to a 911 call from an acquaintance at an apartment building on Sunday, which is where Hayden Panettiere was staying. First responders found the actress in cardiac arrest, but were unable to revive her. An autopsy found no signs of trauma, and police say there were no signs of foul play or suspicious circumstances. But of course, an investigation into the cause and manner of death is still ongoing.
4: ABC Stephanie Ramos Panettiere recently opened up about her struggles with addiction in a recent memoir. Stock futures are pointing in the red after a down day on Wall Street yesterday. Investors are reacting to higher oil prices, up by about $2 a barrel, and weaker retail sales. Maritime traffic still bottlenecked in the Strait of Hormuz. 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
15: Here's your WSGW Weather LMG forecast. Mainly clear for the early morning with temperatures in the upper 50s and winds out of the southeast at 5 to 10 miles an hour. On Tuesday, lots of sunshine with high temperatures in the mid-80s and southwest winds at 10 to 20. Tuesday night, a chance of thunderstorms and temperatures falling back into the low 60s with west winds at 10 to 20 miles an hour. Wednesday, slight chance of showers early in the day. Otherwise, mainly sunny skies and a high temperature of 81. On Thursday, we'll see lots of sun with high temperatures in the low 80s. Chance of storms Friday.

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0: It's 26 past. America in the Morning continues. The nation's highest court has again rebuffed President Trump's latest attempt to overturn a jury verdict against him. Correspondent Marcela Sanchez reports.
1: The Supreme Court has again rejected President Trump's attempt to throw out a $5 million jury verdict in favor of writer E. Jean Carroll. The jury found Trump sexually abused her at a New York City department store in the mid-1990s and later defamed her. Trump's lawyers had asked the justices to reconsider their decision in June, refusing to hear his appeal. Trump paid the judgment shortly after. Trump and the Justice Department were also asking the high court to toss out a second $83 million verdict. They argue he's immune from being sued over comments he made about Carroll in 2019. The court hasn't acted on that appeal yet. Trump has denied any wrongdoing. Marcela Sanchez, Washington.
0: President Trump is again pointing the finger of blame at vandals for damaged grass on the National Mall near the White House. Correspondent Mike Empin reports.
2: President Trump says vandals are to blame for large areas of dead grass on the National Mall near the World War II Memorial. It's the same spot where he had a stage built and hosted crowds for his July 4th celebration. Trump made the accusation in a social media post Sunday evening, but he didn't say why he believes it's the work of vandals, rather than trampled turf from Independence Day festivities. Trump has repeatedly blamed vandals for damage to his renovation projects in Washington, often without evidence, and sometimes despite officials' accounts to the contrary. Mike Hemp in Washington.
0: America in the Morning for Tuesday, August 18th, 2026, is produced by Jeff McKay. I'm John Trout. This is Westwood One.
3: And this is WSGW. It is 529, 60 degrees in the Great Lakes Bay region. It is time for the morning farm update, the closing grain and livestock prices that we have from yesterday. As we hear from John Perkins of Brownfield Ag News.
4: Direct cattle markets were quiet Monday. Butcher hogs were $4 higher. I'm John Perkins with a Brownfield market update. You better build bigger bins. It's just a suggestion, but regardless, be ready to maximize your per acre profits with MX Series corn by Stein. Stein has yield. Soybeans and corn are up, watching a major crop tour get underway. Crude oil is higher Monday. September beans are up 23 and a quarter at 1201. November is 23 and a half higher at 1216. September corn is up 6 at 465. December was 6 and a quarter higher at 489 and a half. Live and feeder cattle were mixed, waiting for this week's direct trade to get defined. October live was down a dime at 218.77. December was up two at 218.40. September feeders were down $1.60 at 332.95. And hogs were mixed with cash business mixed during the session. December was down 2 cents at 81.72. And December lean was up five at 72.52. John Perkins, Brownfield.
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3: Well, we've got a Tuesday here on WSGW with you and Charlie and Mike. We're at 533. Temperature, right now we're at 60 degrees. Of course, we've got a weather forecast update coming up for you. We have Mike Avery coming up. Going to have one of his Outdoor Magazine Minutes. Yes, that early Fox Business Report. And yes, the early sports notes. And hey, how about our sports notes this morning for our Tigers' success from last night? All that to come. As we like to say, everything's in place and all set and ready to go. So let's get going. And we're ready to start, as we always do, into the WSGW newsroom. And here's Mike Percha.
9: Thank you, Charlie. Good morning, everyone. Both drivers involved in a crash at a Union Township intersection on Monday in Isabella County suffered non-life-threatening injuries, according to state police. A state police trooper was responding to a personal injury crash when the patrol car was involved in another crash with a different vehicle at about 1:20 p.m. yesterday at the intersection of South Isabella Road and East Remus Road. Both drivers were hospitalized. The crash remains under investigation. They suffered non-life-threatening injuries. City crews in Saginaw are doing utility work on Weber Street between Robinwood Avenue and Prescott Avenue, requiring the road to be closed completely starting this morning until Friday afternoon. Again, that is the east and the westbound lanes of Weber Street closed between Robinwood and Prescott Avenues from this morning till Friday afternoon. Please follow the posted detour or find an alternate route if possible. The city of Saginaw is hosting its first annual Neighbor Day Block Party on Saturday from 1 to 5 p.m. at Hoyt Park. The event will include a Community Impact Award ceremony at 3, recognizing individuals and organizations nominated by their neighborhood associations in categories including youth mentorship, community leadership, Good Samaritan, and Entrepreneurship Excellence. Organizers will also announce the grand prize winner of the city's Best Kept Yard program, chosen from monthly neighborhood winners in June, July, and August. The afternoon opens with a meet and greet featuring live music and icebreaker activities, followed by guest speakers and a community Q&A panel where residents can weigh in on local initiatives. Delta Sigma Theta Sorority will hold a school supply giveaway from 1:30 to 3:30, and free popcorn and snow cones will be available throughout the event. More information can be found at 989-399-2966. 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
1: W News Time, 5:36. A state police trooper was tracking an SUV in northern Michigan speeding at more than 100 miles an hour. The Cadillac Post trooper stopped the vehicle on U.S. 31 in Liberty Township. The unlicensed driver was caught at 105 miles an hour in a 75 mile an hour zone. In the back seat was a 4-year-old child laying down, not in a car seat, and without restraints. The driver was given multiple citations. A woman in northern Michigan believed she was being tracked, and she was right. In February, the victim reported to the state police she believed someone planted a GPS device in her car. This happened after she hired Jason Genema to work on her car at a repair shop in Cadillac. State police found the device and found more evidence while searching Genema's phone. He is being charged with one count of tracking device without consent. And Charlie, Michigan State University has reportedly found their next athletic director from inside the state.
2: Michigan State has selected Dan Bartholomew to be its next athletic director, according to multiple reports today. He has been the AD at Western Michigan since January of 2022. In 4 athletic seasons at Western, the Broncos won 37 conference championships under Bartholomew. That's headlined by the 2025 men's hockey team, who won Western's first national championship in 60 years. He will take over in East Lansing, where football season is just 18 days away, as the Spartans open at home against Toledo on September 4th. I'm Brendan Shabath for the Michigan News Network.
3: All right. New man in the AD position for MSU. Well, hard to believe the football season's ready to kick off that quick. Of course, we know that too here for our coverage of Michigan football. And even before that, SVSU football, which is next week. It is you with Charlie and Mike, your morning team on WSGW. We have weather. Weather to do from WSGW. It is with WNEM First Alert meteorologist Matthew Mondrow.
4: Some spotty showers still remain in the forecast for this Tuesday afternoon and evening, with the rain becoming even a little bit more widespread as we go into the middle of tonight. But the latest that we're seeing is that the rain chance should pretty much be done by tomorrow. We're going to keep a 10% chance for Wednesday, mainly just for the early morning. Otherwise, Wednesday does look pretty dry and with a mostly sunny sky. We'll stay mostly sunny on Thursday before some more shower chances around the end of the week on Friday and especially Saturday. The rain chance for Saturday still looks pretty decent as of now, so definitely something that we're still going to have to monitor over the next couple of days. Sunday's rain chance has been going down just a little bit more. Now, highs for today are going to reach up to about 84 degrees. Today should be the warmest day of this week. Then we have a high of 79 tomorrow, 80 on Thursday, then 82 on Friday. As a whole, though, all of these temperatures that we're expecting through the rest of this week are still pretty normal for mid-August. From the First Alert Weather Center, I'm meteorologist Matthew Mondrow.
3: We have these conditions as a starter. It's a rising barometer, 2999, and it's a west wind about 5. Temp of 60 from WSGW, your connection to the Great Lakes Bay region and your connection to the world. 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Tuesday, August 18 on your calendar, day number 230 of 2026. And by the way, no extra weather messages that we are seeing from the National Weather Service. I will travel over to my computer just to verify that. When I checked earlier this morning, there was nothing there, and I don't think anything has changed. And it has not. We had some small craft advisories in a few places. Later on tonight, this afternoon into tonight, looks like some areas of the Lake Michigan shoreline will have some small craft advisories. I don't think we have anything on our side of the state, do we? Let me check over here just to make sure we have the accuracy. I think we're clear.

But we'll keep an eye on it. But those who are going to be having the boating interest and the water interest, we trust that you will pay attention to that important information as necessary, as much as we try and let you know what's going on, too. You and your morning team, Charlie and Mike, again here on 100.5 FM and 790 AM. 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August 18, I think I mentioned that, day number 230. Just to make sure we have the right count going on. Wow, 135 days left in the year. Let's see some of the history notes we have here. Well, let's start with 1914, this date, when President Woodrow Wilson issued his Proclamation of Neutrality. It was a proclamation aimed at keeping the United States out of World War I, which we know didn't happen. 1920, this date. This is the date that the 19th Amendment to the Constitution was ratified. It's the one that guaranteed American women the right to vote. 1920, when you think of this nation's history. 1963, speaking of history, James Meredith becomes the first black student to graduate from the University of Mississippi. 1969, for entertainment purposes, this is the date that the Woodstock Music and Art Fair, that was the official name of Woodstock, it closed after 3 days and nights. Jimi Hendrix produced a mid-morning set close. And this date, 1983, when Hurricane Alicia slammed into the Texas coast, 21 dead, more than $1 billion worth of damage. All right, let's talk about some of the birthdays. We have actor Harry Sanders is 84. Drummer Dennis Elliott from Foreigner is 76. Comedian Elaine Boozler is 74. Comedian and actor Dennis Leary is 69. Actor Madeline Stowe, 68. Newsman Bob Woodruff is 65. Rapper Masta Killa from Wu-Tang Clan is 57. Actor Edward Norton is 57. Actor Christian Slater is 57. Actor Caitlin Olsen is 51. Comedian Andy Samberg, 48. Actor Parker McKenna-Posey is 31. Olympic gold medal swimmer Summer McIntosh is 20 years old today. Is that the former Summer Sanders? Was that her name when she was in the Olympics? So that's what's going on this Tuesday, August 1-8, day 230 of 2026. Hey, reminder later on, Terry Henney's going to be out today for the farm show at 11:30. Terry at the Saginaw Research Farm for the sugar beet advancement, a field day going on. To provide direction for the sugar beet industry. And you'll hear more about that with Terry's broadcast. We'll have a check-in during the Focus Show at 11. The broadcast is Farm Show at 11:30. His appearance made possible through Nutrien Ag Solutions and ACH Seeds, by the way. All right, let's get you a wake-up song. Or is it your end-of-day song or your middle-of-day song? It's a song. It's an honor song. We're going to honor... I just heard about her death the other day. She actually passed away on August 13th. Ruby Andrews. She was born Ruby Mae Stackhouse, but professionally she was Ruby Andrews. R&B singer. She was 79 years old. She had a few R&B hits, some that crossed over. Not big chart hits, but known. Her big hit probably 1966.

7, Casanova, Your Playing Days Are Over. That's what we use for an honor song this morning again for Ruby Andrews. 79 when she passed away just last week.

0: song. Casanova, your playing days are over. Interestingly enough, Casanova was spelled C-A-S-O-N-O-V-A when it was first released. And again, 79 for the honest song, Ruby Andrews. It is Mike Avery time on WSGW. We have the Outdoor Magazine Minute being brought to you by Northwoods Wholesale Outlet. It is 5:48.
1: This is Mike Avery with another Outdoor Magazine Minute. Giant lake sturgeon were in danger of extinction at one time in Michigan. Now Jim Felgenauer says they're a great target for anglers.
2: Multiple fish days. The best morning I've heard of was a Saturday morning, daylight hours. A friend of mine went out. They fished from 9 till about 12:30 during the day, landed 13 fish.
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1: Anglers can catch sturgeon many places in Michigan, but this time of year there's one hot spot.
2: 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We're talking pretty much the North Channel from Allegheny down toward New Baltimore.
1: Some tips on sturgeon fishing next time.
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5: For Michigan News Source, I'm Katie Hyde. Lake City Area Schools is mourning the loss of a student killed in Friday's mass shooting in Maquoketa County. Six people died, including the suspected gunman. Another victim remains hospitalized in stable condition. District officials are asking

0: in the community to check on loved ones, neighbors, and friends as everyone grieves. When the time is right, the district says it will celebrate the student's life. From Washington, FDA officials are traveling to Mexico to inspect a Taylor Farms facility there as they investigate a massive cyclospora outbreak linked to iceberg lettuce. Nearly 9,500 cases have been confirmed across 20 states, with nearly 400 hospitalizations and 2 deaths. The FDA says the actual number of illnesses could be significantly higher. Michigan drivers will see extra patrols on the roads as the Drive Sober or Get Pulled Over campaign gets underway. Here's reporter David Barr.
1: Now through Labor Day on September 7th, law enforcement agencies across the state will schedule extra patrols to look for intoxicated drivers. It's another round of the annual Drive Sober or Get Pulled Over campaign targeting intoxicated motorists. Michigan State Police say the late summer period and Labor Day holiday weekend are among the deadliest times of the year for crashes involving impaired drivers. David Barr, Michigan News Source.
0: 3 board members in one Kalamazoo County community abruptly resigned Friday. Comstock Township Clerk Nicole Bocamp and trustees Christy Cherry and Terry McIver stepped down amid growing division and conflict within the township. In addition, Cherry faced a November recall election. For more news throughout the day, visit MichiganNewsSource.com. I'm Katie Hyde.
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4: I'm Elizabeth MacDonald, and this is the Fox Business Report.
5: Stocks kicking off the new trading week lower on rising oil prices, U.S.-Iran tensions, and as consumer stocks tumbled. The Dow down 273 points, the Nasdaq lower by 84, S&P 500 down 41. Home Depot will be releasing earnings before the opening bell this morning. The home improvement retailer will be among a batch of other big retailers reporting financial results this week. William McGough, Chief Investment Officer of Prime Capital Financial, will be watching for how consumers are holding up.
6: In my opinion, the consumer has arguably been the weak link here, with earnings driving the horse higher. But AI has really taken over most of GDP, where the consumer used to be 70% of the GDP. So we're going to be watching those numbers this week and ultimately adjusting how we react to that.
5: Also reporting earnings today, Klarna and Toll Brothers. That's your Fox Business Report. I'm Hillary Barsky, invested in you.
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8: A really nice Tuesday morning ahead, but we are tracking a few showers for the afternoon and the evening. They will be pretty spotty in coverage, though. In fact, most of the rain here is actually expected in the middle of tonight. We'll see most of that rain out of here by Wednesday, though. So Wednesday looking pretty dry at this point and mostly sunny. A high of 84 today, then 79 on Wednesday, and then low 80s for the rest of the week. From the First Alert Weather Center,

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1: Doing up to the hour, up to the minute sports with WSGW. 5:58, Tigers in the first of a three-game series at Pittsburgh last night. A nice 8-5 victory, building up an 8-1 lead and holding on from there. Framber Valdez held on long enough to get a victory. The Tigers, a 14-hit attack. Kevin McGonigal with a couple of hits, including a two-run homer. Zach McKinstry, three hits and a walk. He was on base four times. Haiyu Lee had three hits and two walks. He was on base five times. Tigers, the Pirates tonight, got a 6:15 broadcast on WSW 790 AM. Cater Montero going to be on the mound. Great Lakes Loons were off last night, going to be on field tonight, starting a six-game series. It's going to be on the road, the Loons at the Fort Wayne Tin Caps. As the Lions prepare to play the next preseason game, it'll be the home game on Saturday at noon against Washington. Coach Dan Campbell says that the Lions will play a significant amount of starters in that game, though he also said not everybody's going to play. Read into that what you want. It's up to the hour. You're up to the minute sports with WSGW. On to the news next. It's 5:59.
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10: From ABC News, I'm Sherry Preston. Day two of attacks on Russia by Ukraine. Russia says more than 600 drones were launched from Ukraine toward Moscow overnight. A high-rise building and another Wildberries were caught fire. Wildberries is Russia's equivalent to Amazon. It's believed the largest overnight attack in the past 2 years. As the 60-day deadline for peace deal expires, Iran has issued another statement this morning saying the Strait of Hormuz will remain closed until the U.S. blockade is lifted and military operations cease on all fronts. From Washington, ABC's Karen Waugh.
11: With no end in sight to the war with Iran, President

0: and Trump threatening to expand the conflict. Trump telling Fox News he'd bomb the expletive out of U.S. ally Oman if they get in the way of his goals in the Strait of Hormuz.
1: I don't think they'd behave very well, but we'd handle them very easily, just like we do other things.
0: Oman is a longtime ally that hosts American forces. It sits across the Strait of Hormuz from Iran and has been negotiating with Tehran on a plan to reopen it.
2: Reopening the strait was supposed to have been the main priority of the interim ceasefire deal. Cleanup throughout Hawaii following Tropical Storm Lala. Widespread outages on Oahu and Maui. No power. Cleanup throughout the Midwest as well, where severe flooding is blamed for killing seven. ABC's Alex Perez is in Carmel, Indiana.
3: It's been raining in many of these towns and communities for more than a week. Frank Gounder makes furniture on Indianapolis's north side.
4: Started freaking out, getting mad, but you realize you can't do anything about it.
3: This is his livelihood.
4: You kind of just have to let go and just continue, or else you're just going to be miserable.
3: The destruction in some areas beyond catastrophic. In the suburbs of Indianapolis, this Parkway Bridge sheared in half by floods. There's no timeline on its repair.
2: Opening arguments begin in California today in a lawsuit filed by 29 states against Meta over child safety on social media platforms. This is ABC News.
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12: We've had stories about bear attacks, those bison attacks. 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
12: Temp today could be pushing 84. We think sunshine for most of the day, but we don't rule out that maybe later on some scattered showers might develop. We'll obviously find out. Temp right now is 60. Got sports. Tigers. A fun night last night in Pittsburgh at 6:15. Kim Commando at 6:25 has an app that will help you map those flock license plate cameras that are popping around. And that's coming up to 6:25. More news comes up right now in the WSGW newsroom. And Mike Percha.
10: Thank you, Charlie. Good morning, everyone. Saginaw City Council voted 8-1 yesterday to pause action on a proposed nuisance gathering ordinance after opponents packed the meeting to argue the measure is too broad and potentially unconstitutional. The ordinance would allow fines and possible jail times for nuisance gatherings. The American Civil Liberties Union also urged council to reject the ordinance, raising similar concerns about the language potentially violating constitutional rights, as did an organization known as the Foundation for Individual Rights and Expression, or FIRE, which submitted a letter stating their objections on First Amendment grounds. The vote is a reversal from last month when most council members approved the measure, with Councilwoman Carly Rose Hammond casting the only no vote. Council plans to revisit the ordinance in 3 months. A 53-year-old Elkton man has died after he was found unresponsive in the water near his campsite at Crystal Lake Campground in Tuscola County's Fremont Township. The man had been camping with friends when one of them found him offshore and called emergency services. The county sheriff's department says deputies were dispatched to the scene just before 8 in the morning on Sunday. He was last seen alive around 1:30 a.m. that morning. He was pronounced dead at the scene, and an autopsy is pending to determine the exact cause and manner of death. The sheriff's department says the drowning is under investigation. Police in Bay City are asking for the public's help locating a woman who was reported missing. 26-year-old Amaya Lee Slavic Burrow, described as 5'4", 145 pounds, with dark violet shoulder-length hair, was last seen in the south end of the city on August 5th. Her family members report Burrell got into an older, dark gray SUV, which may have been headed to the Grand Rapids area. Anyone with information on Burrell's whereabouts is asked to contact the Bay City Department of Public Safety or leave an anonymous tip with Crime Stoppers at 1-800-422-JAIL. The Pine River Road and Benson Street reconstruction project in Midland, which began August 3rd, is continuing to make steady progress as crews remove pavement. The project includes the replacement of bituminous pavement, replacement of concrete curb and gutter, and storm sewer improvements on Pine River Road and Benson Street from Poseyville Road to the Poseyville Preserve. Starting today through this Friday, Pine River Road will be closed to traffic in both directions to accommodate the work. During the closure, traffic will be detoured via South Gray Road, East Ashby Road, and South Poseyville Road. Afterwards, one lane of westbound traffic will be maintained on Pine River Road. Benson Street will remain completely closed to traffic for the entire duration of construction, which is expected to be completed by the end of October. A ribbon-cutting ceremony will mark the opening of a new senior center in Spalding Township. The event is hosted by the Saginaw County, by the County of Saginaw and the Saginaw County Chamber of Commerce, introducing a new initiative focused on expanding social connection, wellness programming, and community involvement for seniors. Light refreshments will follow the ceremony, which is going to take place September 2nd from 9 a.m. to 10 a.m. at the Spalding Township Hall at 5825 Cole Road. 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
16: Hi, everybody. Art Lewis here for McDonald Ford and Quick Lane Freeland. Welcome to the state of Michigan, well known for our potholes. And if you hit too many of them, you're going to need to check your car's alignment. It is a very important part of driving safely. And to tell us more about it, here's John from Quick Lane Freeland.
17: If your vehicle's wheels are aligned correctly, it will not pull to the left or to the right when

0: So my message to all our residents is, don't change your way of life. Be unmoved by the loud voices coming from the outside, for I assure you, they are the minority. It's not even the larger belief of Americans as we know it from coast to coast. They're here to get our attention. They're here to try to instill fear and try to divide us. But that is the mission in which they will fail at.
1: Police are asking residents to stay home if they don't have business in the area. And the message from city leaders is that people who do show up should allow police to handle any confrontations.
2: I'm Tim Pamplin for the Michigan News Network.
3: A coal plant in West Michigan will remain open after another Department of Energy order. The J.H. Campbell plant in West Olive, south of Grand Haven, was set to close more than a year ago, but federal orders to keep it operational have now been extended until mid-November. The emergency order said it's to mitigate the possibility of power outages and minimize the costs of energy. Attorney General Dana Nessels says she plans to file a challenge for the order. Charlie, the future of the Renaissance Center in Detroit is the focus of a community engagement program that began yesterday. Here is Tony Ortiz.
4: Tonight and for the next 10 weeks, feedback from residents will be heard about the plans to redevelop the East Riverfront area, beginning at 6 p.m. at the Coleman A. Young Municipal Center. The biggest change will be to the Renaissance Center, which will have two of its towers knocked down, clearing more than 3 acres of room for projects that residents will suggest to officials at Bedrock.
5: We want this community to tell us what they would like to see on the waterfront. Do they want to see a movie theater? Do they want to see community sports? Do they want to see genuine on-the-water experiences like fishing piers and boat launches and marinas? It only works for us, for Bedrock, for General Motors, and for Detroit if it is co-authored by the community.
4: That's Jake Chedister, Vice President of Strategic Initiatives at Bedrock. Tony Ortiz for the Michigan News Network.
6: Wow, some big changes there in Detroit, especially with the Renaissance Center. Considering all the hoopla that followed it going up, and now a couple of those towers coming down. Mike, thanks. It's 6:14 on WSGW. So your weather forecasting that we have, let's get the update. It's being brought to you by McLaren Carmanis with WNEM First Alert meteorologist Matthew Mondro.
7: A few pop-up showers are still possible for this Tuesday afternoon and evening, with even a bit more scattered rain as we go into tonight. But by Wednesday, the rain should pretty much be out of here, and we're trending sunnier for Wednesday. We also have a mostly sunny sky for Thursday. So pretty much after the rain chance later today and tonight, we'll have to wait until Friday and Saturday for the next chance for some showers. And the temperatures we're expecting over the next several days, still pretty normal for this time of year. It is worth noting that today should be the warmest day of the week with a high of 84. Then we're down to about 79 on Wednesday, and then 80 on Thursday, and then 82 on Friday. From the First Alert Weather Center, I'm meteorologist Matthew Mondro.
6: And we have ourselves with a barometric pressure. It's reading 29.98 and falling. Wind is southwest at 5. It's 60 degrees at WSGW. 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We'll do that next.
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6: Though I believe that offer for Riverfront Grill and Lounge is sold out. Hey, it's sports on WSGW. It is 6:16. Hey, Tigers baseball from last night. Tigers at Pittsburgh to start a 3-game series with the Pirates. Tigers building up an 8-1 lead going into the bottom of the 6th inning, and that's when things got a little dicey. Pirates scored 4 times to make it 8-5. But the Tigers would

0: hold on for an 8-5 win. So, Framber Valdez was cruising up to that point. He had allowed only one unearned run going into that sixth inning. Then he ended up giving up all five runs total. And those four runs the Pirates scored in the bottom of the sixth inning to make it close, all scored with two out. And in 5 2/3 innings, Valdez ended up giving up the five runs, four earned, five hits, four walks, and five strikeouts. Those walks are key. Three of the four batters that he walked all scored in the game. Kyle Finnegan, Drew Summers, Kenley Jansen, a perfect ninth for his 16th save. Tigers mounted a 14-hit attack, and one of those was a big fly from Kevin McGonigal.
1: Fly ball, deep right field, way back and right, gone! Oh, did Kevin McGonigal need that? He got a pitch over the middle of the plate after that challenge ball one, and he did not miss the cutter. Two-run shot. 13th home run of the year and a 4-0 lead for the Tigers.
0: McGonigal ended up with two hits, by the way. A couple of runs scored as well. Zach McKinstry, three hits and a walk. He was on base four times. Scored a run, hit an RBI. Hayu Lee, he was on base five times with three hits and two walks. Had a run scored and two RBI. Brett Callahan, a two-run single. Max Clark, two hits. Tigers and the Pirates again tonight. Got a 6:15 broadcast on WSGW 790 AM. Cater Montero is going to be on the mound. All right, doing the scoreboard watching. With Baltimore losing to Tampa Bay 7-6 and the Rangers off, you wake up this morning and the Tigers and the Orioles and the Rangers are all tied for that final wild card spot, all with identical 61 and 64 records. Twins and Blue Jays are a half game behind. Cleveland is one game behind. It's bunched and tight, and it's probably stay that way. Oh, and by the way, the Cubs beat the White Sox 7-5 in 10 innings. Tigers are just 4.5 back for the division. Great Lakes Loons were off yesterday, getting ready to play a six-game series that starts with Game 1 tonight at Fort Wayne against the Tin Caps. Lions are going to be hosting Washington this coming Saturday at noon. And Coach Dan Campbell says that the Lions will play a significant amount of starters. Though he also says not everyone's going to play. So read into that what you will. It is the only home preseason game for the Lions. My guess is you might even get like Jared Goff and Jahmyr Gibbs, for example, Aiden Hutchinson on defense and others playing a series. Receiver Jamison Williams and cornerback Nick Whiteside did not practice for a second straight day yesterday. Lions say there's no concern. Williams is just dealing with a shoulder ailment and Whiteside with a little hamstring issue. But again, Lions say no concern. Let's hope not. It's sports on WSGW at 620. Coming up, beaver attacks. Beaver attacks? Why not? Update on that coming up for you next.
2: 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Think Dalen Kia.
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0: These all will recover and all should be okay. After a series of beaver attacks in Maryland that have been occurring. In fact, three attacks in less than a month.
5: Sounds like a terrible horror movie.
0: I mean, doesn't it? I mean, we've had bear attacks. We've had bison attacks. And now we have beaver attacks. What's with the bees?
6: This story has some teeth.
0: It does. Can you imagine? I mean, of all things to be attacked by.
6: Ooh. Damn.
0: Yeah. So the Maryland Department of Natural Resources says the latest attack actually happened just August 13th. A beaver attacked and bit a 10-year-old girl who was swimming and wading in a creek. The child was attending a summer camp. After the beaver bit the child, the counselors intervened. The animal escaped. They're still on the lookout, by the way, for this beaver. They want to test it. Rabies possibilities.
6: Oh.
0: You think about that. Which was the situation with a 19-year-old who was apparently bit in an ankle on August, when did that happen? August 13th, August 5th. He transported himself to a hospital, and the beaver was caught, euthanized, and discovered to have rabies.
6: Mm.
0: On July 26th, a beaver attacked a 13-year-old swimmer. In that incident, the beaver was also caught, euthanized, and tested positive for rabies. Though data from the state health department shows that there is no indication of a rabies outbreak. All right, you got three attacks, three beavers. You got two with rabies, one still on the loose.
6: Yeah.
0: What's going on here? The U.S. Department of Agriculture says that beaver attacks on people or pets are rare.
5: Well, not here.
0: I was going to say, apparently there's something in the water in Maryland, but they can occur if a beaver feels threatened or is infected by rabies. Well, that's what you got going on here. I do have to say that the last recorded beaver attacks in Maryland before this, back in 2021, so 5 years ago. And beavers are considered non-aggressive animals. The agency advises people to maintain a safe distance, which is about 25 yards. Okay.
5: That's the same distance you keep from...
7: down power lines.
5: A bison.
7: Oh, wait, no, it's 25 feet from power lines.
0: Yeah, 25 feet from... but, yeah, so I thought the same thing. So beaver and bison, are we in the same category here?
5: Same level of danger.
7: I would not want to get bit... Well, I wouldn't want to get bit by anything, but a beaver, I mean, they can gnaw through wood.
5: I wonder...
7: Can you imagine what they can do to your bones?
5: I mean, I wonder if that's what happened. Like, was Pinocchio swimming and they just got a taste for it or something?
0: Well, I thought we'd, you know, when it comes to the morning team, one of us has had experience with beaver, Mike Percha.
7: Yeah, we never actually, you know, encountered the beavers themselves. We just kept demolishing their work and they kept rebuilding it.
0: So you saw the evidence of, but never the edge. Oh, okay.
7: Yeah.
5: So they could have been, they could have been anywhere. They could have been right next to you. You wouldn't have known.
0: Could have been lurking.
7: Well, I don't...
5: Man-eating beavers.
7: I suppose invisible beavers is a thing, but probably not.
0: But to your point, though, I thought the same thing. I mean, not that I want to be bitten by anything, but considering what we know that beavers do to wood, it's like, man.
5: Yeah.
0: That's just... well, that is a bite. Well, just keep that in mind if you ever encounter one. Maintain your safe viewing distance of 25 yards. Again, that just seems like a...
7: Yeah, and it's not like you can, like, swing a stick at it because they'll just bite your stick.
0: Thanks for the meal. Crazy, though, that they get... I mean, okay, one, okay, fine. Two, three attacks in less than a month?
5: Yeah. But no, it's not a rabies outbreak.
0: No, no.
5: I don't know. This is starting to feel like one.
7: Or maybe the beavers are just fed up with everything and decided to take over.
5: Finally.
0: Wow. I agree. Sounds like some kind of weird horror movie.
7: Wait, what's that restaurant with the beaver?
0: Oh.
5: Oh.
0: Bucky's?
7: Bucky's.
5: It's Bucky's new marketing this ploy.
0: This is what it is.
5: These are their lawyers.
0: Bucky's facing those lawsuits and deciding to
7: some
0: fight back with real beavers.
7: Some companies use sharks for lawyers. We use beavers.
0: They use the real ones. The real ones. Beavers, defend us. That's a great conspiracy theory. We'll have to look into that. Kim Commando's coming up on WSGW. Kim's going to tell you about an app that actually maps those flock cameras. You can find out where they are to avoid them. That's next.
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1: 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Way back, Antonacci at the fence looking up. 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
0: 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Yeah. As the Tittabawassee Construction Zone has been expanded right outside our front door. A little fun with that coming up on WSGW. You with Charlie and Mike and Jonathan at 6:30. Sunshine today, high of 84, though later today, this afternoon toward tonight, could get some rain showers developing. Right now it's 60 degrees. Right now, news brought to you by New Finish. Head to 4398 Williamson Road in Bridgeport. That's where the New Finish headquarters is located, the showroom. 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In the WSW newsroom, here is Mike Percho.
7: Thank you, Charlie. Good morning, everyone. The Michigan Nurses Association has filed 8 unfair labor practice charges against My Michigan Medical Center, ALMA, with the National Labor Relations Board. Two of them sends an unfair labor practice strike in July. The union alleges the hospital withdrew bargaining proposals after nurses gave strike notice, changed shift training and psychiatric nurse assignment policies without bargaining, refused to allow paid time off to accrue on weekend overtime, discussed unmade proposals directly with staff, withheld holiday benefits from eligible nurses, and mandated on-call time for an OB nurse in violation of the contract. The union also says a hospital representative threatened that ALMA nurses would never get a contract after the union gave legally required notice of a picket. That picket is scheduled for today from 4:30 to 6 p.m. on the sidewalk outside the hospital. The union says it is not a work stoppage since nurses will be taking part on their own time. Police in Flint Township are investigating after a car struck and killed a pedestrian Friday near the intersection of Corona Road and I-75. Investigators say a 74-year-old Flint woman was crossing the road when she was struck by a car driven by a 34-year-old Flint woman around 4:50 p.m. The pedestrian died from her injuries despite life-saving efforts. The driver stayed at the scene, according to police, cooperating with investigators. Several lanes of Corona Road were closed while police worked with the scene. They say that they do not believe alcohol or speed played a factor in the crash. Anyone with information about the incident is asked to contact the Flint Township Police Department. Bay City does not automatically award construction contracts to the lowest bidder. Instead, the city scores bids using categories including price, safety, workforce development, corporate accountability, and social equity. MLive reports, under a change commissioners approved unanimously on Monday, contractors can now earn 3 bonus points by voluntarily agreeing to pay prevailing wages or government-set rates for specific construction work, though declining will not disqualify them or count against them. To make room for the new category, the city reduced its workforce development point total from 8 points to 5. The city can request payroll records to confirm a contractor followed through on a prevailing wage promise after winning a bid. Despite the changes, workforce development still accounts for 15% of a contractor's overall score. The proposal, introduced by 7th Ward Commissioner Chris Runberg, applies to city projects worth more than $25,000. Commissioner Craig Kokaly says he supports fair wages and prefers working with local contractors. The Michigan Department of Health and Human Services is offering a stipend program to student interns enrolled in an accredited behavioral health bachelor's, master's, or doctorate program. The Behavioral Health Internship Stipend Program provides up to $15,000 per student intern to cover costs such as tuition, fees, books, and living expenses, allowing them to concentrate on professional growth and practical experience. Degree programs eligible for the stipend include marriage or family therapist, behavioral analyst, social worker, professional counselor, or psychologist. MDHHS has allocated $1.25 million for the program, which could fund up to 73 interns, depending on how much funding the student qualifies for during the program. Applicants must be enrolled in an accredited program within the U.S. and have an approved internship in Michigan that meets the stipend program requirements. The deadline to apply online is August 31st. You can visit michigan.gov/MDHHS to apply or for more information. 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
7: 6:36. A Hazel Park man is behind bars in connection with a child pornography investigation. According to state police, digital evidence was recently seized from the home of 51-year-old Russell Wright, leading to his arrest and 6 counts of aggravated child sexually abusive activity. Police say the investigation included Homeland Security, the Northville Township Police Department, and the Internet Crimes Against Children Task Force. Information regarding child sexual exploitation can be reported to missingkids.org/cybertipline. Local families are raising concerns about the conditions aboard the USS Abraham Lincoln. The aircraft carrier, which has been at sea for more than 250 days, has been supporting the war with Iran. Sailors and Marines have said there is a lack of food, along with no access to showers or care packages. There have also been several reports of suicide attempts aboard the ship as service members deal with mental health. Congresswoman Debbie Dingell says there is a plan to bring the ship home, though there are concerns with that plan as well.
17: They're allegedly bringing a ship from the Pacific, but then that leaves us vulnerable in the Pacific as well. I'm very concerned about a whole lot of issues related to our national security, but right now we do need to worry about the men and women that have been aboard the USS Lincoln.
7: Dingell adds that while acting Navy Secretary has said the ship will be returning to the U.S. soon, there is no concrete date at this time. LIV Golf has officially canceled an event in Michigan that was scheduled for next week at the Cardinal at St. John's Resort in Plymouth. While it has been rumored for weeks, the tour said yesterday afternoon their event in Indianapolis this week will be their last tournament of the year. In making the announcement about the Michigan tournament, executives say they were grateful for the Polt Family Foundation for their partnership and support. Charlie, we're still enjoying summer here in Michigan, and for boaters, you are contributing to the state's economy in a big way. Here is a Chief Administrative Officer of the National Marine Manufacturers Association, Robert Newsom.
18: And the national economy contributes $230 billion in economic activity, but Michigan is really high on that list with about $11.7 billion in economic activity that supports over 45,000 jobs across the state.
7: Newsom says that money comes from boat sales, skis, tubing, food, fuel, fishing gear, and marinas. He says Michigan is one of the top states in the country for boating. I can't imagine why.
0: If only we had some water, we could put some boat. Man, $11 billion in Michigan alone.
7: Yeah, that's pretty good.
0: That is incredible.
7: Significant.
0: How much of that's just around here, for goodness sakes? It is 6:39 on WSGW. 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Here's WNEM First Alert meteorologist Matthew Mondro.
19: Some spotty showers still remain in the forecast for this Tuesday afternoon and evening, with the rain becoming even a little bit more widespread as we go into the middle of tonight. But the latest that we're seeing is that the rain chance should pretty much be done by tomorrow. We're going to keep a 10% chance for Wednesday, mainly just for the early morning. Otherwise, Wednesday does look pretty dry and with a mostly sunny sky. We'll stay mostly sunny on Thursday before some more shower chances around the end of the week on Friday and especially Saturday. The rain chance for Saturday still looks pretty decent as of now, so definitely something that we're still going to have to monitor over the next couple of days. Sunday's rain chance has been going down just a little bit more. Now, highs for today are going to reach up to about 84 degrees. Today should be the warmest day of this week. Then we have a high of 79 tomorrow, 80 on Thursday, then 82 on Friday. As a whole, though, all of these temperatures that we're expecting through the rest of this week are still pretty normal for mid-August. From the First Alert Weather Center, I'm meteorologist Matthew Mondro.
0: It's a falling barometer, 2998. It's a west wind, a southwest wind at 5. 60 degrees at WSGW, your connection to the Great Lakes Bay region and your connection to the world. Don't have extra weather messages, so we can move along. Talk about how we are now part of the official Tittabawassee Road construction zone. That should be fun. We'll have a little fun with that coming up. With your morning team, Charlie and Mike and Jonathan and you here on WSGW. 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
0: 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Thank you. 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Remind myself to mention something about a little sports note we got to pass along here, too. But before we do that, I just want to acknowledge, maybe have a little fun, since we are now officially WSGW and our sister stations that are housed here at the Radio Center Complex on Tittabawassee Road, officially in Carlton Township, by the way. We are officially part of the Tittabawassee Road construction zone.
5: Yeah.
0: Were you able to navigate successfully this morning? Obviously you were because you're both here.
5: There was just mounting dread as I got closer to the station and I realized that cones had moved. You know that scene from, or that audio from The Punisher where he's like, no, no, no, no, no, no, no. Wait, no, no, no. That's what it felt like as I was driving in.
7: I stopped at the Speedway down the road before coming here. And that was fine, getting into the Speedway. And then leaving the Speedway, I was quite confused. I was like, "Which? There's no sign saying which lane you're supposed to go into.
5: No.
7: There's just a bunch of cones everywhere."
5: And I don't know how we're supposed to get out and go west. I don't know if we're allowed to.
0: Yeah. You just have to go all the way across the road.
5: Go through the cones and.
0: Because apparently it is the far two lanes that are the navigable lanes.
5: Yeah, they're using the westbound lanes for both eastbound and westbound.
0: So I got to tell you, I was surprised this morning. I've been avoiding Tittabawassee Road since it started. Because it started with Bay Road to like the Cardinal Square Boulevard. Mm-hmm. I think that part's done. Now the Cardinal Square Boulevard to Town Center was that next portion, but now it's expanded from Town Center all the way to Michigan, which it was supposed to. I guess I just wasn't ready for it because I've been cutting down to get to Town Center and shooting over here. And when I got to Tittabawassee, I was like, okay, where am I supposed to go? And at 2 o'clock in the morning, I'm trying to figure out.
5: You come up Town Center, you said?
0: Yeah, you come up Town Center. I've been shooting over, you know, up Bay Road and to McCarty over to Town Center. It was like, because I didn't see anything lit. There are a couple of, I think, signs posted, but they were kind of difficult to see. So I'm like, well, thankfully there's no other traffic at this time of the morning. So I'm just going to take this route and see what
5: happens. Make it up as you go.
0: But I think I got
7: it's
0: it
7: like
0: right.
7: An obstacle course, weaving in and out of cones.
0: Yeah.
7: Yeah.
0: Because they do allow, of course, access from your lane to get to, for example, if you want to get onto 675, you know, you have the entrance availabilities there to either go north or south. Okay.
5: I did see one guy as I was heading, I'm heading east on Tittabawassee coming in, who got over, went in between the cones because he didn't want to miss his exit, and then realized, oh, there's access. So he came back into the lane right before his exit. It's like you could have just stayed. You didn't need to.
0: Well, you see, that's what I was trying to figure out, too. You know, where is our access point? Because I think they have one for both the Saginaw Valley Church of the Nazarene next door. Is they're heading eastbound, and then they have one for us, too.
5: But there's some cones in between it.
0: Yeah. I think
5: for
0: I
5: some reason.
0: I took the early one to the church next door, and then I encountered some other cones. I'm like, well, I think I can squeeze around this.
5: Yeah.
0: And besides that, if I hit one, that's okay. I'll just get out and put it back up. Nobody's going to notice. It's this, you know. It was a little kind of a maze, a little navigation challenge.
7: Yeah. And it's been like that since they started. I mean, like when the further end of Tittabawassee down by Bay Road was all closed off, if you wanted to get to a lot of those businesses, you had to drive through the parking lot of the that big shopping complex there.
0: Yeah.
7: So I've never seen the parking lot so busy in my life.
0: which I had to do a couple of times when I forgot and didn't turn down McCarty Road. Yeah. And it's like, oh, I guess I'll just cut through the parking lot this morning. And successfully did that. And I think it's supposed to be done in a few weeks. I think this is a 2 or 3 week part of the project that we're on right now.
5: Now, that's the most dangerous part, though, Charlie, is we're going to get used to driving in just those eastbound or westbound lanes.
0: You think when it shifts over
5: the
0: to the eastbound,
5: the cones come down, we're going to have a problem.
0: We're going to have a problem, huh? Just by our memory of just...
5: We work in radio. We don't like change.
0: No.
7: have you driven down Davenport at all? Because I haven't been to that part of town in a while. No. With State Street all blocked off.
0: I take that regularly, and that's been no problem at all.
7: Okay, that's good.
0: The two on the Davenport side instead of the Straight Sea side. That's actually gone very well. Very smooth, I think. I take that on a regular basis, so that doesn't faze me at all. And this one won't, but... To your point, I think you said, it's like, yeah. So getting out, thankfully we have that light there at 675 in Tittabawassee, so that should help us offer a break. But yeah,
7: it's an adjustment.
0: Might be interesting. But we understand. I mean, everyone else has been part of construction zones, too. If you have to, for whatever reason, be here at Radio Center as a guest or maybe stopping by, just be prepared.
5: I'm starting to add notes to all of the guests that I'm inviting for the Art Lewis show. Hey, just so you know.
7: Give them some traffic tips.
5: Yep.
7: Yeah.
0: And for our fellow employees that might be listening this morning and haven't made it into work yet, just be prepared.
7: Yeah. You know, and the alternative, it's way better than the alternative. Deteriorating roads that destroy your vehicle.
0: Like, we don't have any of that going on, yeah. Thankfully.
5: Am I the only one that's driven on this, though, on Tittabawassee and gone, really? This is what they're shutting the road down for so long for?
0: Well, they have to do it properly and get that concrete curing and all that good stuff.
5: But it might be better in the long term, but it doesn't feel that much better. Like, what changed?
0: You will note once the roads are open completely and you'll say, oh, now I get it.
5: I hope so.
0: Yeah. Well, just so you know, we are part of it, and we shall endure, I guess. 6:49 is the time on WSW. A couple of notes. We had talked yesterday at this time. The Midland Berry Hill post number 165, the American Legion baseball team playing in the national semifinal game last night, trying to advance to the championship game tonight.
5: Yes.
0: Unfortunately, Berry Hill fell to the Lincoln, Nebraska team, 10-0 final score, so tough game. But Berry Hill still finishes the season 32-6.
7: Yep. Congratulations, Berry Hill. That's a good run.
5: Yeah.
0: Very good.
7: Yeah.
0: And I missed this. Apparently, our friends from WNEM did a report on a young boxer from Saginaw, from the Gideon Boxing Gym, that became a national champion. There was a national tournament in Grand Rapids, August 8th, and won the King of the Jungle about in his weight class.
5: Hmm.
0: So congratulations.
5: Awesome.
0: Yeah. Again, it's nice to be able to highlight to some of those that are doing well athletically.
7: Yeah, he was only 13?
0: 13 years old, yeah.
5: That's awesome.
0: So congratulations there. So I'd like to make sure that we give a shout-out as we can, be it athletically, occasionally academically, or perhaps, remember tonight, our young friend from Midland is going to be on America's Got Talent.
5: That's right.
0: Yes.
5: Olivia.
0: Going to have a chance to show her dog act on AGT, and she's advanced to the TV portion. So that'll be fun to follow, too.
5: And, worth noting, the audience gets to vote in those.
0: Yes, so yes, yes. Good point.
5: Support local.
0: Support local, yes. From Midland. It is your morning team on WSGW. Up to the hour starts now. Up to the minute news, business, weather, sports. We're at 6:51. Thank you.
2: Michigan News Source, I'm Katie Hyde. A West Michigan coal plant will stay online under a new emergency order from the Trump administration. The order keeps Consumers Energy's J.H. Campbell plant in West Olive available through November 14. The plant was originally scheduled to close in May of last year. Michigan's Election Day is increasingly becoming an election deadline. More than 1.3 million voters cast ballots before Michigan's August 4th primary, including more than 139,000 people who voted early in person. Absentee voting is also surging, with requests up nearly 69% compared with the same point before the 2022 primary. Read more at MichiganNewsSource.com. Moving now to northern Michigan, where a popular river in Grand Traverse County is partially closed. Reporter David Barr has the story.
21: The Boardman River is closed to recreational watercraft in the area around the Beitner Bridge construction project. The closure applies to kayakers, canoeists, anglers, and all other river users for the remainder of the project. River users are instructed to plan trips accordingly, obey posted closure notices, and leave the water at designated access points before reaching the construction zone. David Barr, Michigan News Source.
2: 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I'm Katie Hyde.
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23: I'm Stuart Varney, and this is the Fox Business Report.
24: Home Depot reports earnings this morning, kicking off quarterly reports from big retailers. Louis Navalier of Navalier & Associates doesn't expect a big pullback, even though retail sales declined last month.
25: The only reason retail sales fell is it was Amazon Prime Day in June. So when we got to July, there was a bit of a hangover, and online sales dropped 2.2%. Gas station sales dropped because lower prices at the pump. And we look at, there was apparel spending was up 1.9, even furniture spending was up 3/10, but bars and restaurants was up 0.5%. It's been up for 5 months in a row.
24: Also reporting today, buy now, pay later company Klarna Group and home builder Toll Brothers also updates on the housing market for July. That's your Fox Business Report. I'm Jenny Coselda, invested in you.
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19: A really nice Tuesday morning ahead, but we are tracking a few showers for the afternoon and the evening. They will be pretty spotty in coverage, though. In fact, most of the rain here is actually expected in the middle of tonight. We'll see most of that rain out of here by Wednesday, though. So Wednesday looking pretty dry at this point and mostly sunny. A high of 84 today, then 79 on Wednesday, and then low 80s for the rest of the week. From the First Alert Weather Center, I'm meteorologist Matthew Mondro.
0: 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Up to the hour and the up to the minute sports. That's coming up next.
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0: 6:58. Tigers successful last night. Beat the Pirates 8-5. Remember Valdez pitching very well into the sixth inning. Then he got roughed up a little bit, but still earned the win. Kevin McGonigal with a couple of hits, including a two-run homer. Tigers with the Pirates again tonight. Got a 6:15 broadcast on WSGW 790 AM. As of last night's action, the Tigers, Orioles, and Rangers all tied for that last wild card spot. Great Lakes Loons were off last night. Start a six-game series with the Fort Wayne Tin Caps tonight. As the Lions prepare for Saturday's preseason game at Ford Field, hosting Washington at noon, Coach Campbell says the Lions will play a significant amount of starters, though he also said not everyone's going to play. It is up to the hour, up to the minute with your sports on WSGW. News next, it's 6:59.
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28: From ABC News, I'm Sherry Preston. The 60-day ceasefire agreed to by the United States and Iran is now expired, and the Strait of Hormuz is still shut down. Iran issuing a statement today saying it will remain that way unless the U.S. lifts its naval blockade, releases foreign assets, and ends military threats on all fronts. ABC's Karen Hua has White House reaction.
4: The president insists that the U.S. has full control over the strategic waterway and says he may soon declare it a U.S. territory. But his own energy secretary says the strait is a conflict zone. It comes as the 60-day deadline to reach a long-term peace agreement expired Monday, with no nuclear deal and no talks scheduled.
8: More than 600 drones fired from Ukraine toward Moscow overnight. Word of a high-rise hit, as well as a warehouse for wild berries, Russia's equivalent to Amazon, underway in Indiana. Meta goes on trial again today. This case concerns a lawsuit filed by nearly 30 state attorneys general. Here's ABC's Mike DeBusky.
11: This latest lawsuit against Meta argues the design of platforms like Facebook and Instagram caused harm to users' mental health, including children. Most content that gets published on social media is protected by Section 230 of the Communications Decency Act. But previous cases in New Mexico and California have argued successfully that Section 230 doesn't apply to these questions because they're about features like notifications, which the company is responsible for, as opposed to content, which comes from an individual. Mike DeBusky, ABC News.
8: Cleanup in Hawaii after Tropical Storm Lala. ABC's Melissa Adan on the Big Island.
12: The storm dumped more than 3 feet of rain in the mountains. Mudslides took down hillsides and trees and washed away roads. The storm knocked out power to more than 250,000 homes and businesses, and authorities say that it will take up to a month to restore power in the hardest hit areas.
8: And up in Indiana as well after widespread flooding. This is ABC News.
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0: Tigers fans, whether the team is driving you to drink or you want to drink to the Tigers' success, we've got a new opportunity for a drink for you. Specifically for the Tigers, coming up. We'll tell you about it at 7:20. And a former Tiger is now part of a new Major League record. You're with Charlie, Mike, Jonathan, and you. We're all together here at 7:05 in the morning sunshine. Maybe some showers developing later on today. We'll find out, obviously. Right now it's 59 degrees, today's high 84. Speaking of the Tigers, fun to talk Tigers from last night. We'll have that at 7:15 as part of sports. Bill O'Reilly wants to talk about the truth His commentary at 7:25. News brought to you by Rifkin Scrap Iron and Metal in Saginaw. That's Rifkin Scrap Iron and Metal in Saginaw in the WSGW newsroom. Here's Mike Percha.
2: Thank you, Charlie. Good morning, everyone. A state police trooper suffered a non-life-threatening injuries in a crash in Isabella County's Union Township yesterday afternoon. Police say the crash occurred around 1:20 as the trooper was responding to a separate personal injury crash at the intersection of South Isabella and East Remus Roads when the patrol vehicle and another vehicle collided. The driver of the second vehicle also suffered non-life-threatening injuries. Both were hospitalized. The crash remains under investigation. Scoda Township Police say there is no indication of foul play in the death of a 65-year-old Osabal Township man whose body was found along the Lake Huron shoreline. Police identified the man as Patrick Winters. Beachgoers found his body around noon Saturday in the 3800 block of U.S. 23 in Iasco County, where the water meets the shore. Investigators say Winters had health issues, but the cause of death has yet to be determined. An autopsy is scheduled for today while the investigation is ongoing. Police in Bay City are asking the public's help locating a woman who was reported missing. 26-year-old Amaya Lee Slavic Burrell, described as 5'4 and 145 pounds with dark violet shoulder-length hair, was last seen in the south end of the city on August 5th. Her family members report Burrell got into an older, dark gray SUV, which may have been headed to the Grand Rapids area. Anyone with information on Burrell's whereabouts is asked to contact the Bay City Department of Public Safety or to leave an anonymous tip with Crime Stoppers at 1-800-422-JAIL. City crews in Saginaw are doing utility work on Weber Street between Robin Wood and Prescott Avenues. That's starting this morning until Friday afternoon, which is going to require the road to be closed. Again, that is both the eastbound and the westbound lanes closed to through traffic on Weber Street between Robin Wood and Prescott Avenues this morning through Friday afternoon. Please follow the posted detour or find an alternate route if possible. My Michigan Medical Center Saginaw is now offering advanced imaging technology after installing a new 3 Tesla MRI system. The scanner can cut imaging times by up to 50% compared to older systems, and deep learning image processing produces sharper pictures with thinner slices, which could reduce the need for repeat scans. The system uses magnetic fields and radio waves to produce highly detailed images of organs, tissues, and other structures, making it especially useful for neurological, orthopedic, abdominal, and cancer diagnoses. Patients may notice added comfort features, including a wider 70-centimeter opening designed to ease feelings of claustrophobia, a detachable table, and flexible coils to replace traditional rigid versions. The new system also uses less power and less helium than previous machines. Appointments are now being scheduled for patients interested in the new technology. Those who are interested can call My Michigan Access Center at 989-633-5252 or visit mymichigan.org/Saginaw for more information. 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
5: 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Topics should be discussed with your individual advisor prior to implementation. 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
2: 10. Despite a revamped federal vaccine order, the state of Michigan says they are not changing their recommendations. According to the Michigan Department of Health and Human Services, the state will continue to follow evidence-based vaccine guidance. This comes after President Donald Trump signed an executive order calling for a revamped childhood vaccine recommendation to promote the theory that childhood shots should be spaced out into separate medical.

0: says speeding has become too common. A new study by the Auto Club says many drivers consider going 10 miles over the posted speed limit acceptable. Nearly half believe that keeping up with traffic is safer than obeying the speed limit. The study found that the top reasons for speeding are getting around slow drivers, reaching a destination faster, and not wanting to hold up traffic. So, what makes drivers slow down? AAA says 79% of people say they slow down to avoid getting a ticket. And Charlie, would you want to help your student if they end up in the ER? Privacy laws might block you. Here is Ryan Recker.
1: When they're 18, they're an adult. Even if you're their parent, hospitals can't let you make medical decisions for them unless there's documented permissions. So what if there is that need, like a medical emergency or an accident when they're off to college? Danielle Mayoris, attorney with Baron Rosenberg Mayoris & Mayoris, said you should set up a patient advocate designation in their special provisions you'll want to include.
2: Because not only do we want to be able to talk to doctors and hospitals and access those medical records, but we also need permission to talk to the school and the institution they may be at. So there's actually special provisions that we need to have in the document. So you want to work with an estate planning attorney to draft the proper document.
1: Otherwise, without that special designation document in place, if your kid's unable to speak for themselves, you would need a court order to make decisions. Mayoris recommends you meet with an estate planning attorney and says it's a straightforward and easy process. Ryan Recker for the Michigan News Network.
3: 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It is 7:14 on WSGW, and yet still so many things they can't do until they're 21. How about the forecast update that we have on WSGW? 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
4: A few pop-up showers are still possible for this Tuesday afternoon and evening, with even a bit more scattered rain as we go into tonight. But by Wednesday, the rain should pretty much be out of here, and we're trending sunnier for Wednesday. We also have a mostly sunny sky for Thursday. So pretty much after the rain chance later today and tonight, we'll have to wait until Friday and Saturday for the next chance for some showers. And the temperatures we're expecting over the next several days, still pretty normal for this time of year. It is worth noting that today should be the warmest day of the week with a high of 84. Then we're down to about 79 on Wednesday, and then 80 on Thursday, and then 82 on Friday. From the First Alert Weather Center, I'm meteorologist Matthew Mondro.
3: Steady barometer 2998. Southwest wind averages 7.59 at WSGW. 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
3: Steve, let's check out Tigers baseball at Pittsburgh last night, the first of a three-game series. Tigers building up an 8-1 lead going into the bottom of the sixth inning. And that's when the Pirates scored four times, all with two out, to suddenly make it an 8-5 game. But that's the way it would finish. Tigers 8, Pirates 5. Framber Valdez giving up one unearned run going into that sixth inning when he ran into the trouble. Ended up going 5 2/3 innings, giving up all five runs, though only four were earned. Five hits and four walks, five strikeouts. Those walks are concern. I mean, three of the four walks scored, so you don't want to give up those free passes. Kyle Finnegan, Drew Summers, Kenley Jansen finished out. Jansen a perfect ninth for his 16th save. A 14.

0: for our Tiger team, and that attack was led by...
1: Fly ball, deep right field, way back and right, gone! Oh, did Kevin McGonigal need that? He got a pitch over the middle of the plate after that challenge ball one, and he did not miss the cutter. Two-run shot. 13th home run of the year and a 4-0 lead for the Tigers.
0: Yep, McGonigal had two hits on the night with that two-run homer. Scored twice. Zach McKinstry, three hits and a walk. He was on base four times. Scored a run, hit an RBI. How about Hayu Lee? Three hits and two walks. He was on base five times. Scored a run, couple of RBI. Brett Callahan, a two-run single. Max Clark, two hits. Tigers at the Pirates tonight, 6:15 on WSTW, 790 AM. Cater Montero pitching. With Baltimore losing, getting beat by Tampa Bay. Tampa Bay 7, Baltimore 6. And the Rangers off. This morning, the Tigers and Orioles and Rangers all tied for that final wild card spot with identical 61-64 records. Twins and Blue Jays a half game behind, Guardians a full game behind. And the Cubs beat the White Sox 7-5 in 10 innings. It was putting the Tigers now just 4.5 games back of the White Sox for the division lead. Great Lakes Loons were off last night. Going to be at Fort Wayne to play a six-game series with the Tin Caps starting tonight. Lions getting ready to host Washington on Saturday at noon, the only home preseason game of the three. Coach Campbell says Lions will play a significant amount of starters in the game, although he says not everybody will play. My guess is it's the only home game. Maybe you get a Jared Goff sighting for a series. Amir Gibbs, who knows? Aiden Hutchinson on defense. We'll find out. Receiver Jamison Williams and cornerback Nick Whiteside both did not practice for a second straight day yesterday. Although the Lions say it's no concern. Williams dealing with some shoulder ailment and Whiteside with a hamstring. Your sports on WSGW. Speaking of sports, for Tigers fans, you can now drink to the Tigers. Or if the Tigers make you want to drink, now you get a drink you can turn to. But what's going on? Next on WSGW.
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0: Drink for you and a Tiger that is now part of a new Major League Baseball record. A little fun with that here this morning here on WSGW at 7:21. As your morning team of Charlie and Mike and Jonathan are here, remember, we are not just here on air, we are here online as well at WSGW.com. Check out that morning team page, and if you do so, at least as far as this story that we are talking about this morning, you can see the drink we are talking about. A Tigers fan who is also a bourbon enthusiast has developed a new drink. Well, the drink might be standard, but the bottle is certainly Tiger-related. It is a Detroit Tigers Blue Run Blueprint Series Kentucky Straight Bourbon Whiskey. You got all that?
5: I understood some of those words.
0: Yeah. A limited edition run celebrating the team's 125th season. It was released this week.
5: Is this the 125th season?
0: Yes.
5: Why have I not heard anything about this until right now?
0: Oh, really? It's been referenced a couple of times. Not a big deal's been made out of it, I don't think. But there has been some references.
5: So the Tigers have been around half as long as the United States?
0: When you look at it that way, yes.
5: That's cool.
0: That is pretty cool. You can get the new bourbon whiskey in the special Detroit Tigers. See that? It's a Blue Run Signature Viceroy Butterfly done in the Tigers orange and navy blue with an old English D on one of the butterfly's wings.
5: Cool.
0: Yeah. The Blue Run.
6: This is a mug?
0: No, this is actual bottle of whiskey.
6: Bottle of whiskey. I was going to say, it doesn't look like a mug.
0: 105 proof bottle of whiskey.
6: Ooh, strong.
0: Yeah. Well, you know, sometimes the Tigers make you want to drink. Or if you want to celebrate with a drink. Either way, it works. Blue Run says that the Tigers have built a legacy that extends far beyond the field, connecting generations of fans through shared traditions, unforgettable moments, and a deep sense of pride in the city. This is an opportunity for us to honor that history through both the whiskey and the bottle that it comes in. So,
5: Blue Run, more like Home Run.
0: Oh, that would be better.
6: what's the retail on that?
0: $69.99.
5: Nice.
0: Says it can be found at Total Wine. Not familiar with Total Wine.
5: It's a website.
0: Yep. Oh, is that what it is?
5: Mm-hmm.
0: Or ask your favorite liquor store to order it for you. By the way, it's taste. It notes a soft floral nose with subtle orchard fruit, then warm baking spices, a touch of cinnamon, and a toasted oak finish. Well.
6: I'm going to say it probably tastes like whiskey.
0: At 105 proof. Yeah. So if you want to see an image of it, we have the image of the bottle, but it is apparently available. A while supply lasts, but just introduced this week. So that's kind of cool. So as we're talking Tigers, real quick. Former Tigers catcher now, because he got released by the Tigers, but picked up, Jake Rogers, is now part of a new Major League record. He's a catcher for our Tiger team that we released, but then he signed up with another team. And got traded to another team. And got traded to another team. So he's now played for 4 different Major League teams in 21 days. That breaks the...
5: Really?
0: Yes.
5: I knew he had some weirdness going on.
0: But. Yeah. That is now a new record. It broke the old record that was set back in 1904.
6: Whoa.
0: When Frank Hulsman played for 4 Major League teams over a 42-day span.
5: He did it twice as fast.
0: He did. Yes, and did. Shattered it.
6: I don't know if that's a record you want.
0: No.
5: But he's not a bad player.
0: He's a solid catcher that will help a team, certainly defensively, perhaps more offensively, but he's one you could trust behind the plate. So,
5: yeah.
0: Which is why other teams wanted to pick him up. But the teams won a little bit more, and so he was a stopgap, I think, for the Orioles and Red Sox. The White Sox now have him now. In fact, when the White Sox played at Comerica Park this past weekend, he was with the White Sox, got a nice hand from the Tigers crowd when he came to bat. But, yeah, so it's a new record for playing for the most teams in a span of only 21 days. Rare that you play with 4 Major League teams in one season, let alone 21 days.
5: They should set it up so that whoever's next to come to Detroit, that's who he gets traded to.
0: So
5: he's always just playing against the Tigers.
6: Keep play for every American League team during the season.
5: Yeah.
0: Keep a spare locker in the visitor's locker
5: exactly.
0: room. For him. Bill O'Reilly's commentary is coming up. Bill says he wants to talk about the truth. That's next.
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10: 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On this Tuesday, writing in the Wall Street Journal, Holman Jenkins says that Americans need a place where they can get the truth. Well, yeah, but where might that be? Not by listening to the political parties. No way they are true seekers. Spin and self-advancement all day, every day. Newspapers? No. Many are going out of business because they're boring as well as deceitful. Tough combo. TV news? Come on. They have found fiscal magic by giving audiences exactly what they want to hear, true or not. I took note of liberal Tom Hanks mocking MS whatever. Thanks for some straight shooting, Tom. Do you think social media delivers the truth? It does not. The game plan there is slash and burn. The internet assassins understand it's cash for clicks, and gutter sniping delivers the clicks. Mr. Jenkins held up journalist Katie Couric as a truth teller. But when I tried to book her for the No Spin News, talk about the CBS chaos, she ran and hid somewhere in mid-Manhattan. Note for Holman, in order to report the truth, you actually have to stand up and state it. The media collapse has badly damaged the USA. No question. And that is the truth. 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That is the Morning O'Reilly Update. More analysis later on.
0: Here we are on this calendar date of August 18, 2026. You know, in a few weeks, it is the 25th remembrance of 9/11. Coming up, we have something for you just released. Apparently this has actually been going on for a couple of months, but some of the information is being focused a little bit more on never-before-seen video coverage from 9/11. And this specifically has to do with the Pentagon. We'll have that for you coming up on WSGW at 7:30 with Charlie, Mike, and Jonathan. It is 59 degrees now, going to be a high of 84 today. Dry to start, maybe a little wet to end. 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
6: Thank you, Charlie. Good morning, everyone. The Saginaw City Council has tabled a proposed city ordinance regarding large gatherings until November after receiving pushback from the community and several civil liberties organizations. Council members voted 8-1 on Monday to pause action on the measure, which would allow fines and possible jail time for nuisance gatherings. The American Civil Liberties Union argued the ordinance's language is too broad and could violate constitutional rights, a concern echoed by opponents who packed the meeting. The Foundation for Individual Rights and Expression, or FIRE, also submitted a letter stating their objections on First Amendment grounds. The vote marks a reversal from last month when most council members approved the measure, with Councilwoman Carly Rose Hammond casting the only no vote. A drowning at Crystal Lake Campground in Atascola County's Fremont Township is under investigation by the Sheriff's Department. Deputies were called to the scene shortly before 8 a.m. Sunday after a camper found a 53-year-old Elkton man unresponsive in the water offshore near his campsite. The man had last been seen around 1:30 in the morning. He was pronounced dead at the scene. The man had reportedly been camping with friends prior to the drowning. His exact cause and manner of death are pending autopsy results, with the investigation ongoing. The Pine River Road and Benson Street reconstruction project in Midland, which began on August 3rd, continues to make steady progress as crews remove pavement. The project includes the replacement of bituminous pavement, replacement of concrete curb and a gutter, and storm sewer improvements on Pine River Road and Benson Street from Poseyville Road to the Poseyville Preserve. From starting today through Friday, Pine River Road will be closed to traffic in both directions to accommodate the work. During the closure, traffic will be detoured via South Gray, East Ashby, and South Poseyville Roads. Afterwards, one lane of westbound traffic will be maintained on Pine River Road. Benson Street will remain completely closed to traffic for the entire duration of construction, which is expected to be completed sometime by the end of October. The City of Saginaw is hosting its first annual Neighbor Day Block Party this Saturday from 1 to 5 p.m. at Hoyt Park. The event includes a Community Impact Awards ceremony at 3 p.m., recognizing individuals and organizations nominated by their neighborhoods associations in categories including youth mentorship, community leadership, Good Samaritan, and entrepreneurship excellence. Organizers will also announce the grand prize winner of the city's Best Kept Yard program, chosen from monthly neighborhood winners in June, July, and August. The afternoon opens with a meet and greet featuring live music and icebreaker activities, followed by guest speakers and a community Q&A panel where residents can weigh in on local initiatives. Delta Sigma Theta Sorority will hold a school supply giveaway from 1:30 to 3:30 p.m., and free popcorn and snow cones will be available throughout the event. For more information, you can call 989-399-2966. WSGW News Time, 7:34.
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0: WSGW News Time, 7:35. Michigan will once again have an early say in choosing the Democratic presidential nominee for 2028. Here's Jeremy Jenkins.
1: The Democratic National Committee is placing Michigan's primary on February 22nd, putting it fifth in the national voting order and first among Midwestern states. The decision comes as Democrats are expected to have a crowded field of candidates seeking the nomination, with several potential contenders already making appearances here in Michigan, including Kentucky Governor Andy Beshear and California Governor Gavin Newsom. State law currently calls for the presidential primary to be held on the fourth Tuesday in February, which matches the DNC's date for 2028. Jeremy Jenkins, Michigan News Network.
0: The Flock Camera Company is losing another battle in Michigan. The Sumter Township Police Department announced they're canceling their partnership. The department says they signed an agreement with the controversial surveillance company in April of 2026, hoping to set up Flock cameras along the township's borders. Due to intense public debate here in Michigan and nationally, the police there say they have canceled the agreement effective immediately. Political giving in Michigan might be changing soon. Here is Ryan Recker with the story.
2: They have both the signatures and the ballot wording. Michiganders for Money Out of Politics is moving forward with their proposal that would bar political spending by large utility companies and also corporations that seek large state contracts. During public comment, Betsy Ann Moskowitz of Mecosta County praised the decision.
3: There has been about 800,000 signatures of registered voters who approve this language and this intent. And it is important because you can't compare the disparity of big muscle money monopolies versus how much the voices are heard of the average voter.
2: And there's two ways that this could become law. Both the House and Senate could approve it now, or you'll see this on the November ballot with a vote. Ryan Recker for the Michigan News Network.
0: And Charlie, locusts could be used to monitor PFAS. Researchers at Michigan State University have found locusts can distinguish PFAS by smell. PFAS refers to forever chemicals used to make nonstick cookware, firefighting foam, and waterproof fabrics that break down slowly over time. There are dozens of these so-called forever chemicals. The EPA says they've been found in the air, water, and soil around the world, but they've also been found in the blood of people and animals. Researchers say the discovery about locusts is bewildering because PFAS are manufactured by humans, and it's unclear why a locust responded so strongly to them.
4: So who had the idea to investigate locusts in the first place?
0: Yeah, I don't know.
4: I mean, of all animals, locusts?
0: it sounds like kind of like a double-edged sword. Like, well, we've found that the crop-destroying insects will determine where the forever chemicals are.
4: which plague do you want? My goodness. 7:38 on WSGW. I mean, that just sounds... Locusts? Mice would have been one thing. Mice are investigated all the time, aren't they? Weather forecast update. WNEM First Alert meteorologist Matthew Mondro being brought to you by the Buck Insurance Agency. Ken Buck and his associates in Freeland, right there on M47 Midland Road. 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
5: Pop-up showers are still possible for this Tuesday afternoon and evening, with even a bit more scattered rain as we go into tonight. But by Wednesday, the rain should pretty much be out of here, and we're trending sunnier for Wednesday. We also have a mostly sunny sky for Thursday. So pretty much after the rain chance later today and tonight, we'll have to wait until Friday and Saturday for the next chance for some showers. And the temperatures we're expecting over the next several days, still pretty normal for this time of year. It is worth noting that today should be the warmest day of the week with a high of 84. Then we're down to about 79 on Wednesday, and then 80 on Thursday, and then 82 on Friday. From the First Alert Weather Center, I'm meteorologist Matthew Mondro.
4: Steady barometer 2998, southwest wind averaging 7, and a 59 temperature reading at WSGW. 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Not just here, but for the entire state. Just enjoying that morning sunshine right now. As long as we can, anyway. Your morning team coming up. Gotta talk about something that is being released and related to 9/11. with the 25th Remembrance coming up in just a few weeks. 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

0: 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You know, this is calendar date, August 18th, 2026, a few weeks from now. It will be the official 25th now remembrance of the date of 9/11/2001, 25 years here in 2026. Certainly every year there's appropriate remembrances and commemorations and such. But you get to that 25th year, and they'll perhaps will be a little bit more in what's going on. We have seen that in the past with other worldwide events that take place. You know, you could start to get to the 10 years, the 15, 20, 25, and the way that goes. I had not known this. Maybe you heard about this, but I saw something in USA Today that headlined, "Rare 9/11 Pentagon footage released after 25 years."
1: Hmm.
0: Yeah, never before seen. And actually, I guess it started to be released in April. What it has to do with is it is the only civilian-oriented footage. On September 11th, 2001, Jude Cook is her name, and she had two crew members, cameraman Billy DeWeese and a firefighter, Christopher DeWolf, and they were tasked to create an emergency responder training video at the Baltimore City Fire Department.
1: Really?
0: Again, this is September 11th. They get there, but it's in the morning, and that's when they get there. Everyone at the fire department is glued to televisions regarding what's going on in Washington. They decide to pack their gear, and they head to the Pentagon, because they heard of the attack there.
1: With the emergency responders.
0: Yeah. And they embedded themselves with the Arlington County Fire Department on September 11th, 12th, and 13th, and were able to document the disaster response, the only civilian camera crew that was actually on site. You certainly had all the media coverage, but they were embedded in, so they were getting into places, especially with the firefighter who was on the crew, Christopher DeWolf.
1: Okay.
0: He could speak the language. He could find out what was going on and get to places that perhaps others couldn't. And so they shot this footage. And again, the woman's name who led the effort here is Jude Cook. She said she arrived home in Texas. She created an hour-long training video. She then shoved the tapes, as she says, into a cold, dark corner of her home where they just collected dust. In 2021, the 20th anniversary, she felt a nagging obligation, she said, to ensure that the scenes that were shot would be preserved, and so she started working on ways to preserve them. And now here we are in 2026, where on the website, which has done a lot of documentation and has a lot of ways that you can have what's going on with 9/11, the 9/11 Legacy Foundation, as it's called. It's an education-focused nonprofit, and she has posted the videos there, at least five of them, because she's got six of them. She did one in April, May, June, July. She just posted one here in August. She'll do one more in September. And so I put a link up, and you can view the five segments. They're like 5 to 7 minutes long each of what was going on with this particular coverage. Again, a civilian camera crew that wasn't supposed to be there, but because of what was going on, decided to advance themselves and embed themselves with the Arlington County Fire Department.
1: I'm reading this story

0: on USA Today, and it was her first day on a new job.
1: Yeah, how about that too?
0: Yeah,
1: she was laid off from a corporate video producing job, and this was her first day working with this production company. Imagine that for your first day. And so I'm going to play a little portion of something that was put together, because I thought this was pretty significant, because she mentioned this in that USA Today article. As you're reading it, you might come across this. One of the things that they captured was the recovery of a red Marine Corps flag that stood untouched in the devastation of the Pentagon and became very poignant. And that was September 12th, the day after. And here's a little bit of video representation of how she describes what was going on.
2: When we arrived late morning on September 12th, a responder guided us to look toward the collapse zone. On the fourth floor, a red Marine Corps flag stood untouched in the middle of burned and twisted debris of an exposed office. Nothing around it had survived the same way, and it became very symbolic to many working the site. In the aftermath of devastation, something significant was emerging. People were choosing resiliency in their own ways, and that flag, standing quietly above the Pentagon destruction, reflected that choice. The following day, on September 13th, Marine Major Dan Pentaleo led the effort to recover that flag. Because we were embedded with the response teams, we sensed that something was unfolding and moved into position to capture the moment.
3: What does it symbolize? What does it symbolize to you?
4: It symbolizes all that is right about America. It symbolizes that no matter what happens, take a look at this flag. There's not a mark on it. It stands in the stubborn defiance to what happened here. It talks about the backbone of the American ethos.
3: Where did it come from?
4: It came from one of the Marine Corps offices.
2: That flag became more than fabric. It first held meaning for the Marines and those connected to the site, then extended into a symbol of American resilience, reflecting the spirit of 9/12.
1: Man, how powerful is that, huh? And again, never released until this year.
0: I like how she said that at the end, reflecting the spirit of 9/12.
1: Yeah, yeah.
0: Because that's a unique day in itself.
1: It really was. And you can see this again. I've posted the link to the 9/11 legacy page, and it's on the front page, these video series that are going on. She says she hopes it's going to be used to educate the next generation. She's working with the Pentagon Memorial Fund to officially house the footage at a planned visitor education center that will be near the memorial. And she says, more than anything, going back to what you mentioned about 9/12, she hopes it helps people understand the fortitude of what happened after the devastation of 9/11 and the response.
0: And the footage that she has extends for 3 days.
1: Yeah.
0: So that's interesting. I'm going to take a look at that.
1: It is. And getting again, you see some of the inside video footage that was taken as well. Again, going back to one of the firefighters on her crew that was able to help navigate that. So just powerful stuff. Like I said, even though this talks about April, I had not heard of this till I saw this in USA Today, and wanted to make sure everyone was aware. Again, you'll hear much more, and we will certainly have appropriate commemoration on September 11th coming up in just a few weeks here on WSGW. It is time to get going up to the hour now. Up to the minute news and business and your weather, your sports. It is 7:51.
5: For Michigan News Source, I'm Katie Hyde. Michigan State University has officially hired its next athletic director. The school hired Western Michigan University AD Dan Bartholomew. His first day is August 31st, and the MSU Board of Trustees is expected to formally approve his contract on September 11th. Bartholomew will replace former MSU AD Jay Batt, who left his post in June for the University of Kentucky. Michigan State Police handed out a ticket to a driver who troopers say was traveling 105 miles per hour in a 75 mile per hour zone while a four-year-old child slept in the back seat without a seatbelt. Adding to the trouble, law enforcement officials say the driver did not have a valid license. The incident happened along U.S. 31 in Wexford County. Officials remind motorists to obey posted speed limits and make sure all passengers are wearing seatbelts. Michigan schools are putting student cell phones on Do Not Disturb. Reporter David Barr explains.
6: As another school year approaches, Michigan public schools are preparing for classroom changes under legislation passed earlier this year that banned students from using wireless communication devices during instructional time. The wording of the law leaves the definition of instructional time up to individual school districts. Parents and students should refer questions and concerns to their local districts. David Barr, Michigan News Source.
5: Morrison Industrial Equipment has the top bid for the former Navy and Marine Corps Reserve Center next door to its Grand Rapids operation. The company bid $3.1 million for the Monroe Avenue property, which drew 64 bids. The sale still needs federal approval before moving toward closing. I'm Katie Hyde for Michigan News Source.
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9: 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Sales were up 1.7%. 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Home Depot shares are up more than 1.5%. Costco wants to sell you a Medicare plan. The Wall Street Journal says Costco will work with Scan Group, a nonprofit insurer. It's planning to offer Medicare Advantage and a Medicare supplement. JetBlue shares are narrowly higher this morning after sinking 7% yesterday. Analysts at Seaport Research lowered expectations for JetBlue, saying it will be impacted by higher jet fuel prices. They say JetBlue is dealing with debt. That's your Fox Business Report. I'm Jenny Cosola, invested in you.
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1: Here is that up-to-the-hour, up-to-the-minute weather forecasting of WNEM. First alert to meteorologist Matthew Mondro. It is 7:56 on WSGW.
11: A really nice Tuesday morning ahead, but we are tracking a few showers for the afternoon and the evening. They will be pretty spotty in coverage, though. In fact, most of the rain here is actually expected in the middle of tonight. We'll see most of that rain out of here by Wednesday, though. So Wednesday looking pretty dry at this point and mostly sunny. A high of 84 today, then 79 on Wednesday, and then low 80s for the rest of the week. From the First Alert Weather Center, I'm meteorologist Matthew Mondro.
1: 59 degrees at WSGW. As we head up to the hour, doing your up-to-the-minute sports,
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1: 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How about Tigers baseball? Tigers successful against Pittsburgh last night in Pittsburgh. Tigers 8, the Pirates 5. Tigers getting a good start from Framber Valdez until he got a little roughed up in the 6th inning, but he still pitched enough to win. Kenley Jansen eventually finished out the 9th perfectly for a save. Kevin McGonigal with a 2-run homer. Tigers of Pirates tonight, 6:15 broadcast on WSGW 790 AM. Great Lakes Loons off last night. Going to be on the field at Fort Wayne tonight. Got a 6-game series with the Tin Caps. As the Lions continue to prepare for Saturday, the next preseason game, it's going to be at home against Washington at noon. Lions coach Dan Campbell says Lions are going to be playing a significant amount of starters in the game. But he also says not everyone's going to play. So, well, we'll find out. It is up to the hour with your up-to-the-minute sports with WSGW. On to the news next. It's 7:59.
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19: From ABC News, I'm Sherry Preston. As the 60-day memorandum of understanding with Iran on a ceasefire passes, President Trump is now threatening to bomb a U.S. ally over the reopening of the Strait of Hormuz. ABC Chief Washington correspondent Jonathan Carl with more.
20: With oil prices climbing higher and talks with Iran going nowhere, President Trump threatened to, quote, bomb the expletive out of U.S. ally Oman if they get in the way of his goals in the Strait of Hormuz.
21: I don't think they'd behave very well, but we'd handle them very easily, just like we do others.
20: The war has reduced ship traffic in the Strait to a standstill, rattling world markets and raising the price of gas. On average, Americans are paying over $4 a gallon, up over a dollar since the war began.
19: Cleanup goes on across the Midwest, where deadly flooding has devastated communities in Indiana, Ohio, and across Appalachia. ABC Chief Meteorologist Ginger Z with more.
22: Radar estimates up to 9 inches of rain swamping Ripley, West Virginia, forcing schools to close and making roads impassable. In Charleston on Sunday, roads still filled with water. Authorities told people to move to higher ground. Sunday was their wettest August day on record. Homes filled with mud after the rushing water left communities devastated.
19: 14 people, including 13 current and former students, are charged with cocaine trafficking on the campus of Penn State University. The drugs were allegedly picked up in New York and Philadelphia, then sold to students through two fraternity houses. Philadelphia police are searching for a masked man.
3: He's actively engaged in running up to people. It looks like he's attempting to scare or antagonize them.
19: Police Captain Jason Smith, it happened to Kate Egan.
4: It's really unsettling just trying to get to work and having a kid like this running around, like, actively terrorizing women.
19: So far, the man's not been caught. This is ABC News.
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0: Well, this is fun. The neighborhood is now extended to YouTube, and why not? We'll have that for you coming up at 8:20 on WSGW. Keyword is the neighborhood. Charlie, Mike, Jonathan, and you, it's 8:05. Temperature today could be hitting as much as 84 degrees, and the sunshine we have now, we think we have for the bulk of the day, although we don't rule out maybe some pop-up showers later on this afternoon toward the evening hours, as you'll hear about in the forecast. Right now it is 61. Going to hear sports coming up. It's fun to hear sports this morning after the nice Tigers win from last night. We have all that and more to still do for you in these latter stages of your morning team on WSGW. Now into the WSW newsroom, here's Mike Percha.
1: Thank you, Charlie. Good morning, everyone. Nurses at My Michigan Medical Center Alma will hold an informational picket from 4:30 to 6 p.m. today on the sidewalk outside the hospital. The Michigan Nurses Association says it is not a work stoppage since nurses will be taking part on their own time. And the union fair labor practice charges against the hospital with the National Labor Relations Board. Two of them sent a strike in July, alleging the hospital withdrew bargaining proposals after nurses gave strike notice, changed shift trading and psychiatric nurses' assignment policies without bargaining, refused to allow paid time off to accrue on weekend overtime, discussed unmade proposals directly with staff, withheld holiday benefits from eligible nurses, and mandated on-call time for an OB nurse in violation of their contract. The nurses' union also says a hospital representative threatened that Alma nurses would never get a contract after the union gave legally required notice of the picket. Police say alcohol or drugs do not appear to be factors in a crash that killed a Flint woman. The crash happened on Corona Road near I-75, which required several lane closures while police investigated. Flint Township police say the 74-year-old woman was crossing the street around 4:50 p.m. Friday when she was struck by a car driven by a 34-year-old Flint woman. The pedestrian died from her injuries despite life-saving efforts. The driver remained at the scene and was cooperating with investigators. Anyone with information about the incident is asked to contact.

0: the Flint Township Police Department. Bay City contractors can now earn extra points during the bidding process by agreeing to pay prevailing wages or government set rates for construction work under a change commissioners approved on Monday. MLive reports the unanimous vote creates a new 3-point category for contractors who make that voluntary commitment, while those who decline will not be disqualified or penalized. The city, which scores bids on all factors like price, safety, workforce development, corporate accountability, and social equity, rather than automatically picking the lowest offer, reduced its existing workforce development points from 8 to 5 to make room for the change. That category's overall weight in a contractor's score remains unchanged at 15%. The change applies to city projects with more than $25,000, and the city can request payroll records to verify a contractor followed through after winning a bid. The proposal was introduced by 7th Ward Commissioner Chris Runberg. The Michigan Department of Health and Human Services is offering a stipend program to student interns enrolled in accredited behavioral health bachelor's, master's, or doctorate programs. The Behavioral Health Internship Stipend Program provides up to $15,000 per student intern to cover costs such as tuition, fees, books, and living expenses, allowing them to concentrate on professional growth and practical experience. Degree programs eligible for stipend include marriage or family therapist, behavioral analyst, social worker, professional counselor, or psychologist. MDHHS has allocated $1.25 million for the program, which could fund up to 73 interns, depending on how much funding the student qualifies for during the program. Applicants must be enrolled in an accredited program within the U.S. and have an approved internship in Michigan that meets the stipend program requirements. The deadline to apply online is August 31st. 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WSGW News Time, 8:09.
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0: And a woman in northern Michigan believed she was being tracked, and she was right. In February, the victim reported to state police she believed someone planted a GPS device in her car. It happened after she hired Jason Genema for work on her car at a repair shop in Cadillac. State police found the device and found more evidence while searching at Genema's phone. He was charged with one count of tracking device without consent. Livonia police confirmed they've busted a Detroit man in connection with multiple car break-ins across Metro Detroit. Livonia Captain Eric Marcotte says the suspect is a 32-year-old Detroit man who has an extensive criminal history.
7: It's been going on for probably about 3 weeks, and I just want to emphasize, I mean, without the diligent work of our field evidence technicians who are out there processing multiple scenes in the rain, through storms, coming back hours later, putting several hours of their time into these scenes to eventually pull the suspect's latent print off some of the items inside these vehicles, which led to the identification of the suspect.
0: Marcotte says the other surrounding communities with similar incidents include Hazel Park, Highland Park, Warren, and Redford Township. Meanwhile,

0: impressive to hear about all the economic impact of boating and the 45,000 jobs. It is 8:14 on WSGW. Might be a nice day for boating, at least early on, before anything might come along later on today, as we hear in the forecast. An update of WNEM, First Alert to meteorologist Matthew Mondro.
1: A few pop-up showers are still possible for this Tuesday afternoon and evening, with even a bit more scattered rain as we go into tonight. But by Wednesday, the rain should pretty much be out of here, and we're trending sunnier for Wednesday. We also have a mostly sunny sky for Thursday. So pretty much after the rain chance later today and tonight, we'll have to wait until Friday and Saturday for the next chance for some showers. And the temperatures we're expecting over the next several days, still pretty normal for this time of year. It is worth noting that today should be the warmest day of the week with a high of 84. Then we're down to about 79 on Wednesday, and then 80 on Thursday, and then 82 on Friday. From the First Alert Weather Center, I'm meteorologist Matthew Mondro.
0: Rising barometer, 2999. Southwest wind at 5. 61 degrees at WSGW, your connection to the Great Lakes Bay region, your connection to the world. 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
0: In your sports on WSGW at 8:16, we check Tigers baseball. Nice to check on the Tigers from last night, starting a three-game series in Pittsburgh. And the Tigers beat the Pirates 8-5, building up an 8-1 lead by the sixth inning and holding on from there. In fact, it was 8-1 going into the bottom of the sixth. That's when the Pirates scored four times to make it a tight 8-5 game. But again, 8-5 would be your final score. Framber Valdez was doing okay going into that sixth. He had given up just one unearned run. He ended up giving up all five runs, although only four were earned. Five hits, four walks, five strikeouts. Those walks, a little concern. I mean, three of the four batters he walked scored in the game, so you don't want to give up those free passes. Kyle Finnegan, Drew Summers, and Kenley Jansen kept the Pirates off the board from the bullpen. Jansen, in fact, a perfect ninth inning for his 16th save. Offensively, the Tigers with a 14-hit attack.
7: Fly ball, deep right field, way back and right, gone! Oh, did Kevin McGonigal need that? He got a pitch over the middle of the plate after that challenge ball one, and he did not miss the cutter. Two-run shot. 13th home run of the year and a 4-0 lead for the Tigers.
0: Yeah, 4-0 at that point. As Dan Dickerson said, McGonigal ended up with a couple of hits, along with that two-run homer. And a couple of runs scored. Zach McKinstry was on base four times with three hits and a walk, a run and an RBI. Haiyu Lee was on base five times, three hits and two walks, a run and two RBI. Brett Callahan, a two-run single. Max Clark with a couple of hits. Tigers and the Pirates tonight. It's a 6:15 broadcast on WSGW 790 AM. You got Cater Montana.

0: Montero on the mound. With Baltimore losing to Tampa Bay 7-6 and the Rangers off, you wake up this morning and the Tigers and the Orioles and the Rangers all tied for the final wild card spot, all with identical 61 and 64 records. Twins and Blue Jays half game behind, Guardians a full game behind, and with the Cubs defeating the White Sox 7-5 in 10 innings, a Pete Crow Armstrong walk-off, the Tigers are 4.5 games back of the division. Great Lakes Loons were off last night, ready to start a six-game series at Fort Wayne tonight. Lions preparing to host Washington this Saturday at noon. Coach Dan Campbell says that a significant amount of starters will be playing on Saturday, although he also says not everyone will play. My guess is, since it's the only home game, maybe you get Jared Goff for a series, Mayor Gibbs, Aiden Hutchinson on defense. We'll find out, but won't be much. Something just to acknowledge the home fans. Lions receiver Jamison Williams and cornerback Nick Whiteside did not practice for a second straight day. Lions say it's no concern, but Jamison Williams is dealing with a shoulder ailment and Nick Whiteside with a hamstring. Got your sports on WSGW. 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
5: Beautiful day for a neighbor. Would you be mine? Could you be mine?
6: I'll be your neighbor.
5: I fish. I've got some food. I have always wanted to have a neighbor just like you. I've always wanted to live in a neighborhood with you So let's make the most of this beautiful day. Since we're together, we might as well say, would you be mine? Would you be mine? Won't you be my neighbor? Won't you please? Won't you please? Please, won't you be my neighbor?
6: It's a neighborly day in the beauty wood.
0: It is.
7: I'll be your neighbor.
0: That is obviously Mr. Rogers. A little different video. It wasn't just the theme song. You hear a little interaction there with a presentation of things he's done in the show. That is from the Mr. Rogers YouTube channel.
8: Mm-hmm. The neighborhood. Mr. Rogers has a YouTube channel.
0: The neighborhood has expanded.
6: Jeez. And they do like Bob Ross. They put his stuff up online.
0: Yeah.
8: Painter.
0: Yeah.
6: All sorts of those old shows.
0: Mm-hmm.
8: Yeah.
0: Well, today, on the official Mr. Rogers Neighborhood YouTube channel, is going to be the release of a new three-video series. It was filmed at the Fred Rogers exhibit at St. Vincent College in Latrobe. The videos featuring original artifacts from the series. Chance to see Mr. Rogers' familiar sweaters and shoes.
8: Got to be sweaters.
0: The trolley, the puppets. They're high-definition videos. It says here, which also will reveal details that were difficult to see in the original broadcast footage, such as the fuzz on the cardigans that Rogers wore.
8: Oh. Boy, I knew there was something missing.
0: That's fun. The folks behind this with Mr. Rogers' YouTube channel says, we're building on the legacy of Fred Rogers and fresh ways for kids and families and longtime fans. These videos help show the care and craft that went into the making of Mr. Rogers' Neighborhood. Every creative choice that Fred Rogers made was with deep intention and thoughtfulness about how it can be of value to children.
6: And it comes through.
0: It does.
6: Like, not a lot of shows have that attention, but... Man.
0: And I'm guessing this channel was just produced a couple of months ago. As I'm looking at the... In fact, on the Morning Team page, I'll put a link up in case you need a link up to the Mr. Rogers YouTube channel. I don't see a creation date, but just looking at when some of these videos were produced, I'm getting the idea that it was just a couple of months ago that this stuff started to be posted. But they got full episodes, by the way, if you want to see them, and some excerpts and things like that. It's really kind of cool. And by the way... those videos I mentioned that are going to be starting to be posted today, but I don't see them up, at least where I'm looking anyway.
6: Yeah, it was created in March.
0: Okay, there you go. David Newell, who played Mr. McFeely for 33 years, he will be leading some of the videos.
6: Oh, that's
0: sharing
6: cool.
0: Sharing his own stories about what people are going to see there. So, yeah, somebody that was right there with Mr. Rogers.
8: Right there in the neighborhood.
0: How cool is that? So, just it's kind of fun. At least what I'm talking about with this three-video series that launches today, that's supposed to be, I guess, running through September 7th. I don't know what that means because it's on his YouTube channel. Why isn't it just going to be parked there forever?
6: It took them long enough to get that up on YouTube. With all the garbage that kids are watching on YouTube,
0: yeah,
6: let's just lock it to Mr. Rogers, Steve Irwin, you know. It's
8: What garbage is that, kid?
7: I can tell you.
0: if you need any examples or suggestions. And I think what's really cool is, I'd imagine, you know, it says here that it's a fresh way for kids. You know who's going to be watching this.
6: Yeah.
0: It's the adults that watched it when they were kids.
6: Trip. Yeah.
0: Exactly right.
7: You know those reaction videos, like people watch a music video and then react to it.
0: Well, then they show themselves reacting to it. Okay.
7: There are now Mr. Rogers reaction videos.
0: With really? Kids.
7: People in other countries, adults in other countries that never experienced Mr. Rogers.
0: Oh.
7: And like you'll see, like grown men brought to tears, just from.
0: Yeah.
7: Fred Rogers being who he was.
8: They use subtitles or dub or what do they do?
0: Well, probably could. I mean, everything's closed captioned.
6: Speak it in English.
0: Yeah, you know. They could certainly put subtitles on there as necessary. But although, for a lot of things that Fred might have talked about, a lot of things were very visual. Just what he was showing was so powerful. That is fun. I have to check those out.
8: Kid.
0: Yeah. Well, I was more Sesame Street than I was Mr. Rogers, I have to say.
6: Yeah, Sesame Street.
8: Sorry, I go back to Howdy Doody.
0: Well, that's okay.
7: Well, it was a whole block. It was Sesame Street, Mr. Rogers, 3-2-1 Contact.
0: Yeah.
7: So I watched all three of them in a row.
0: Yeah. And there are others that advanced to today, but...
8: Well, then, when did you do your homework, son?
7: That was... Well, it was elementary school. Dad.
0: That was
8: I the... had homework in elementary school.
0: Well, you were in New York. They had to toughen you up. It is 829 at WSGW.
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0: Hey, I know this is Tuesday, so it's not a Comedy Corner day, but I want to talk about the comedian coming up, just because he has set a new Guinness World Record. In fact, he's been certified by Guinness already. And we'll tell you the comedian and the record he has set. One of the things we'll do coming up here on WSW. Your morning team of Charlie and Mike and Jonathan together at 8:30 in the morning sunshine. Very pleasant. Going to be 84 for a high today. It's 61 now. Could get some showers popping later. 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There's a showroom at 4398 Williamson Road in Bridgeport where you can find out how Kevin and Jennifer, your New Finish experts, will save you the time and money. Because you don't replace items that you have in your home, cabinets and countertops, even the bathtub. You refinish all that. You New Finish all of it. New Finish. In the WSW newsroom, here is Mike Percha.
7: Thank you, Charlie. Good morning, everyone. Two drivers involved in a crash at a Union Township intersection on Monday in Isabella County suffered non-life-threatening injuries, according to state police. A state police trooper was responding to a personal injury crash when their patrol car was involved in another crash with a different vehicle at about 1:20 p.m. yesterday at the intersection of South Isabella Road and East Remus Road. Both of the drivers were hospitalized. The crash remains under investigation. The body of an Ausable Township man was identified after washing up on a beach in Iasco County's Oscoda Township on Saturday. Police say beachgoers discovered the body of 65-year-old Patrick Winters around noon in the 3800 block of U.S. 23. An autopsy has been scheduled for today to determine if Winters' health issues may have played a part in his death, though police say there were no obvious signs of foul play. Police in Bay City are asking for the public's help locating a woman who was reported missing, 26-year-old Amaya Lee Slavic Burrell, described as 5'4" and 145 pounds with a dark violet shoulder-length hair, was last seen in the south end of the city on August 5th. Her family members report Burrell got into an older, dark gray SUV, which may have been headed to the Grand Rapids area. Anyone with information on Burrell's whereabouts is asked to contact the Bay City Department of Public Safety, or you can leave an anonymous tip with Crime Stoppers at 1-800-422-JAIL. City crews in Saginaw are doing utility work on Weber Street starting this morning. That will take place between Robinwood and Prescott Avenues, requiring the road to be closed until about 4 o'clock Friday afternoon. Again, that will be both the east and the westbound lanes of Weber Street closed to through traffic between Robinwood and Prescott Avenue starting this morning until Friday afternoon. Please follow the posted detour or find an alternate route if possible. A ribbon-cutting ceremony is marking the opening of a new senior center in Spalding Township. The event, hosted by the Saginaw County and the Saginaw County Chamber of Commerce, is introducing a new initiative focused on expanding social connection, wellness programming, and community involvement for seniors through the Commission on Aging. Light refreshments will follow the ceremony, which is scheduled for September 2nd from 9 a.m. to 10 a.m. at the Spalding Township Hall at 5825 Cole Road. 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
7: News Time, 8:35. Michigan will once again have an early say in choosing the Democratic presidential nominee in 2028. The Democratic National Committee is placing Michigan's primary on February 22nd, putting it fifth in the national voting order and first among Midwestern states. The decision comes as Democrats are expected to have a crowded field of candidates seeking the nomination, with several potential contenders already making appearances in Michigan, including Kentucky Governor Andrew Beshear and California Governor Gavin Newsom. State law currently calls for the presidential primary to be held on the fourth Tuesday in February, which matches the DNC's date for 2028. Dearborn is preparing for a protest today that has already prompted a heightened police response. Here's Michigan News Network's Tim Pamplin.
13: Jake Lang and others are expected to demonstrate in connection with a group calling itself the Christian Crusader March. Organizers say they want to stop what they call the, quote, Islamification of America, unquote. Counter-protesters are also expected. Here's Dearborn Mayor Abdullah Hamoud.
14: If you have any question about who we are as a city, come and experience it for yourself, and most certainly you'll have a change of heart if your heart is open.
13: Dearborn Police Chief Issa Shaheen is asking everybody not to come looking for a confrontation.
15: What we will not tolerate is anyone turning a lawful gathering into a confrontation or a threat to public safety. If you assault someone, if you block emergency access, or you damage property, you will be arrested.
13: The chief says his department has a plan to allow people on both sides to exercise their First Amendment rights while keeping the event safe.
16: I'm Tim Pamplin for the Michigan News Network.
7: A coal plant in West Michigan will remain open after another Department of Energy order. The G.H. Campbell plant in West Olive, south of Grand Haven, was set to close more than a year ago, but federal orders to keep it operational have now been extended until mid-November. The emergency order says it is to mitigate the possibility of power outages and minimize the cost for energy. Michigan Attorney General Dana Nessel says she plans on filing a challenge to that order. And Michigan State University has reportedly found their next athletic director from inside the state. Here is Brendan Shabath.
17: Michigan State has selected Dan Bartholomew to be its next athletic director, according to multiple reports today. He has been the AD at Western Michigan since January of 2022, and four athletic seasons at Western, the Broncos won 37 conference championships under Bartholomew. That's headlined by the 2025 men's hockey team, who won Western's first national championship in 60 years. He will take over in East Lansing, where football season is just 18 days away, as the Spartans open at home against Toledo on September 4th. I'm Brendan Shabath for the Michigan News Network.
0: All right, moving within the state anyway, to be at Michigan State. Time is 8:37 on WSGW. 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
18: A few pop-up showers are still possible for this Tuesday afternoon and evening, with even a bit more scattered rain as we go into tonight. But by Wednesday, the rain should pretty much be out of here, and we're trending sunnier for Wednesday. We also have a mostly sunny sky for Thursday. So pretty much after the rain chance later today and tonight, we'll have to wait until Friday and Saturday for the next chance for some showers. And the temperatures we're expecting over the next several days, still pretty normal for this time of year. It is worth noting that today should be the warmest day of the week with a high of 84. Then we're down to about 79 on Wednesday, and then 80 on Thursday, and then 82 on Friday. From the First Alert Weather Center, I'm meteorologist Matthew Mondro.
0: It's a rising barometer of 2999, and it's a southwest wind. We're having about 5 miles per. We show 61 degrees at WSGW, your connection to the Great Lakes Bay region, and your connection to the world. We do not have any extra weather messages that we're going to be passing along for you. We're free and clear, says the National Weather Service. And that's just not here in the Great Lakes Bay region. It is for the entire state. So that looks like it's in pretty good shape as far as weather is concerned. Hey, in good shape, this comedian who has just set a Guinness World Record. And he's been certified by Guinness. I'll tell you what's going on. And the comedian coming up, one of the things that we'll be doing as we continue on toward the 9 o'clock hour on WSW and your morning team. 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
0: 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Siri and Alexa work as well, all part of WSGW. Thank you for being a part. We're at 842, and I thought this would just be kind of a little fun this morning. You know, yesterday, Monday, after the 8:30 news, we always have the Comedy Corner, a little fun we try and have with a comedian. And we've actually featured this comedian before, but now we can say that he is an official world record holder. I'll give you a little one-line taste of said comedian that we're talking about this morning.
23: I don't know anything about history, and I can tell because every history movie I watch on the edge of my seat. What is going to happen?
0: Nate Bargatze.
6: He's so funny.
8: He is funny.
0: And he's clean.
8: Yeah. Mm-hmm.
0: And he's just down to earth.
8: He was in Saginaw not too long ago.
0: Yeah.
24: I was there.
0: Did you really?
24: Yeah.
0: Oh, awesome.
6: Really good show.
7: He's got a movie out now, too.
0: Yeah. Yes. That was just earlier this year that, that it came out. I don't remember hearing much about it, but I just know it came out. I'm trying to remember. I think it's in the story that I have here. The Breadwinner. That was the name of it.
7: That's right, yeah.
0: Came out in May. Well, he's now a Guinness World Record holder. He set a new world record on Sunday. And for the comedy tour he is on now,

0: which started back in April of 2025, that he first started his current tour, because he's done several tours. His Big Dumb Eyes World Tour. He has now sold a stand-up comedy record of over 2 million tickets.
1: Ah. Wow.
0: Over the course of 16 months.
2: Thank you, Saginaw, for contributing.
0: Yeah. The old record was Jeff Dunham, who sold nearly 2 million tickets in 35 months. So Nate's done it in just 16 months. He's done 129 venues in the 16 months. So
2: two good comedians. I love Jeff Dunham.
3: Which is your favorite Jeff Dunham puppet?
2: Walter.
0: I'm not surprised.
2: What?
0: Nothing. Although Jeff...
1: Not as clean.
2: Not as clean. No, he can get off color.
0: He can get a little raunchy.
2: Well, no, he doesn't. His puppet stuff.
0: Yeah. Yeah, of course. Well, that allows him to be raunchy.
2: That's right.
1: He's the straight man there.
0: He's a straight man. Well, that's fun, though. So, Nate, the new world record holder, in case anyone asks. So, ticket sales for his comedy tour. I didn't realize he's only 47. For some reason, I thought he'd been around longer than that. Anyway, 8:45 is the time on WSGW. We should take a moment. We talked about this earlier, but now that you're here, Art Lewis.
2: Uh-oh.
0: You have successfully navigated the construction that now sits outside the studios of WSGW.
2: I got here this morning, if that's what you mean.
0: Yes. Yes, the Tittabawassee construction zone is now extended, as it was supposed to. It was Bay Road all the way to Michigan, but they've been doing it in segments. Our segment is officially underway now.
2: Yep.
0: So if you have any business to do here at the Radio Center,
2: good luck.
0: Just follow the cones. It appears that the two lanes westbound are the ones that are being used.
2: Closed.
0: For
2: yes,
1: westbound.
2: The westbound
1: being
2: lanes
1: used.
2: Are being used two
0: yes.
2: ways.
0: Yes, to go both ways.
2: Yeah.
0: So one lane is eastbound, one lane is westbound. So I was trying to check, and I think this is going to be for like next 3 or 4 weeks.
2: 3 weeks or so. Yeah.
0: So.
1: That's what they say.
2: Well, they've done it so far. I mean, all the other sections have been done in pretty good order.
1: Yeah, but now it's in front of our studios. So it's
0: now it's personal.
1: Now we get to whine about it. That's
0: yeah, just if you're navigating, just make sure you navigate appropriately. And for goodness sakes, drive appropriately in those construction zones, too. And be kind. I don't think there'll be a traffic problem.
2: Not at this end. I wouldn't think so.
0: No. No. But it is one lane in each direction. So depending on how traffic is flowing, just allow
2: it. It's worked in the other. They did that in the middle section. They did not do that in the first section. First section was totally closed.
0: Completely closed off. Yeah. Yeah. But it's navigable. It's doable. So be prepared.
2: Yeah, we're all here.
0: Yeah. We all got here. Now it's just a matter of getting out.
1: Yeah.
0: Yeah. Which I don't think would be a problem. But,
2: no, I don't think so either. Until they tear up the road right in front of the driveway.
0: Look, it's
2: possible.
0: Well, at some point they're going to do that side of the road.
1: Yeah.
0: Because they're doing both sides. They're just starting on that side of the road right now. So, I don't know.
2: No, starting on this side
1: they're
2: of the
1: starting
2: road.
1: On
0: oh, no,
1: side.
0: I'm sorry. They're starting on this side because that side of the road is the one that they're using for the traffic. That's right. We'll be okay, one way or another. I'll just put in four-wheel drive and I'll... Well, I'm not going to tell you what I'm going to do. I'm just going to do it.
2: Going to run over those.
0: No. I need to take a moment. It's 8:47 on WSW. I need to take a moment. We need to say thank you. You know, our Detroit Tigers baseball season still continues, our 59th consecutive year of broadcasting. And we had for several months been having fun with one of our Tigers sponsors. We have a lot of fine Tigers sponsors. But we were working with Tim Howarth of Tim's Tony's Restaurant on the center near Gratiot in Saginaw Township, giving away some Tigers tickets. Those tickets have all been given away for the season. And I just wanted to pass along a thanks to all those listeners who stopped by to visit and register for a chance to win. Congratulations to the winners, and we appreciate Tim working with us.
2: Yeah, big thanks to Tim.
1: Yeah.
0: I mean, remember, those were those Tiger's Den tickets behind
2: home plate.
0: Good
2: tickets, too. Yeah, I love them. They're my favorite seats.
0: And included parking. So that was pretty cool. And we gave away a number of pairs of tickets. I think it was like 50.

0: 15 or 16 pairs from the start of the season up to the end of August, well, middle of August anyway. And so I wanted to recognize that. And also remind you that we still have tickets available.
1: Oh.
0: Yep.
1: We don't provide you parking. Okay. We provide you transportation.
0: Yeah.
2: Well, I guess we could provide you parking. It's just here.
0: Yeah. Yeah. That's right. WSW working with Stormaster Exteriors. We have had a couple of trips. We've got one third final one planned for September 12th. Tigers and Colorado Rockies. It's an afternoon game on a Saturday. And tickets are $89. We package in the transportation. We package in the parking. You know, the gas, everything is taken care of for you. It's packaged into what we believe is a pretty good price. $89 for a ticket. And it includes all that. You do it on your own, you're probably going to be paying more than that. So
1: that's not bad, because when we were in tour business up through 2008, I think we were charging $69. So that's not a bad.
0: Not bad for that.
1: Not a bad increase.
0: No.
1: And we had mezzanine seats right behind home plate the first couple of rows.
0: Ooh.
1: Yeah, we had good seats.
0: Nice. I know these are upper deck in the right field area, but still at Comerica Park, good place to enjoy a game. I haven't checked, but I know that there's still some seats available.
2: 28.
0: You did check? Oh, thank you.
2: I'm looking at it right now.
0: I thought you might be doing that, but so, yeah, limited. So 28 seats. So it is only August 18, but you want to get your seat before the seats are gone so you can enjoy the Tigers baseball game with WSW and Stormaster Exteriors. 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That's how we produce the ticket sales for the discount. So, again, thanks to Tim Tonys for all the fun we had with Tim's Tonys, but we're having fun now with that and Stormaster Exteriors. It is time to start going up to the hour. Going to do up-to-the-minute news, business, and your weather. It is 8:50.
3: For Michigan News Source, I'm Katie Hyde. Michigan State University has officially hired its next athletic director. The school hired Western Michigan University AD Dan Bartholomew. His first day is August 31st, and the MSU Board of Trustees is expected to formally approve his contract on September 11th. Bartholomew will replace former MSU AD Jay Batt, who left his post in June for the University of Kentucky. Michigan State Police handed out a ticket to a driver who troopers say was traveling 105 miles per hour in a 75 mile per hour zone while a 4-year-old child slept in the back seat without a seatbelt. Adding to the trouble, law enforcement officials say the driver did not have a valid license. The incident happened along U.S. 31 in Wexford County. Officials remind motorists to obey posted speed limits and make sure all passengers are wearing seatbelts. Michigan schools are putting student cell phones on Do Not Disturb. Reporter David Barr explains.
4: As another school year approaches, Michigan public schools are preparing for classroom changes under legislation passed earlier this year that banned students from using wireless communication devices during instructional time. The wording of the law leaves the definition of instructional time up to individual school districts. Parents and students should refer questions and concerns to their local districts. David Barr, Michigan News Source.
3: Morrison Industrial Equipment has the top bid for the former Navy and Marine Corps Reserve Center next door to its Grand Rapids operation. The company bid $3.1 million for the Monroe Avenue property, which drew 64 bids. The sale still needs federal approval before moving toward closing. I'm Katie Hyde for Michigan News Source.
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9: A really nice Tuesday morning ahead, but we are tracking a few showers for the afternoon and the evening. They will be pretty spotty in coverage, though. In fact, most of the rain here is actually expected in the middle of tonight. We'll see most of that rain out of here by Wednesday, though. So Wednesday looking pretty dry at this point and mostly sunny. A high of 84 today, then 79 on Wednesday, and then low 80s for the rest of the week. From the First Alert Weather Center, I'm meteorologist Matthew Mondro.
0: 61 degrees at WSGW.
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1: Well, coming up at 9 o'clock, we're going to have some folks here from the Saginaw school system. 10 o'clock, Wes Olszewski is going to be with us. He is a Saginaw Gears historian. Had him on before. It's very interesting. And at 11 o'clock, we'll learn about Evoc Productions. Glicia Tatum will be with us. They're doing a production at Pit and Balcony. All coming up. I think Terry Henney's out, isn't he?
0: Terry will check in with you, too. He's at the Saginaw Research Farm for the Sugar Beet Advancement Field Day that's going on. Terry will check in during the Focus Show at 11. 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We get out in song. It's an honor song. We found out that she passed away August 13th, Ruby Mae Stackhouse. She was known by her R&B stage name, Ruby Andrews. And her big hit from 1967 was Casanova, Your Playing Days Are Over. Honor song for Ruby Andrews. Again, she was 79.

0: Kind of interesting to note on the single release, the name Casanova. Spelled C-A-S-O-N-O-V-A. Misspelled, but there it is. Ruby Andrews, 79, Casanova. You're playing Desert Rover, 1967. It's 9 o'clock.
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2: From ABC News, I'm Sherry Preston. Cleanup operations continue across the Midwest following deadly flooding. Indiana especially hard hit, says ABC Chief Climate Correspondent Ginger Z.
3: The city of Carmel, Indiana, is still reeling from flooding over the past week. Authorities warning that a major sewer line has a 90% chance of collapsing.
4: We're tracking your needs, and we will get you resources.
3: Governor Mike Braun offering $5,000 emergency grants to people affected by the storms.
4: We want displaced Hoosiers to have a hot meal, comfortable bed, and get into air conditioning.
3: Bridges destroyed and streets still underwater.
2: Today there will be major heat in the south. Oklahoma City, Dallas, New Orleans, Pensacola expected to be in the triple digits with high humidity. Oil prices are up again as the 60-day memorandum of understanding on a ceasefire with Iran expires. President Trump is now threatening to bomb U.S. ally Oman if that country gets in the way of his goals in the Strait of Hormuz. Social media giant Meta in court. This lawsuit, beginning in California, was brought by nearly 30 states who argue that features on Instagram and Facebook have a negative effect on young people's mental health. ABC's Mike DeBusky with more on the fines Meta could be forced to pay.
5: In court filings, Meta estimates it could be forced to pay damages up to $1.4 trillion if it loses this case. Though Judge Yvonne Gonzalez-Rogers has called that number unreasonable, according to the outlet Law 360. Meta recently revealed it spent $2.4 billion on legal expenses in the second quarter of 2026 alone. And while that's relatively small potatoes for such a large company, it could add up, with hundreds of similar cases expected to go to trial in the coming months. Mike DeBusky, ABC News.
2: The CDC now says the rate of vaccine exemptions for American kindergartners has reached a record high. Records show most kids are not getting their annual shots because of non-medical reasons, such as religion. You're listening to ABC News.
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12: 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Topics should be discussed with your individual advisor prior to implementation. 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
13: Sunny skies and 67 degrees at 9:05. Good morning, I'm Mike Percha. Saginaw City Council voted 8-1 Monday to pause action on a proposed nuisance gathering ordinance after opponents packed the meeting to argue the measure is too broad and potentially unconstitutional. The ordinance will allow fines and possible jail time for nuisance gatherings on private property. The American Civil Liberties Union also urged council to reject the ordinance, raising similar concerns about the language potentially violating constitutional rights, as did an organization known as the Foundation for Individual Rights and Expression, or FIRE, which submitted a letter stating their objections on First Amendment grounds. The vote is a reversal from last month when most council members approved the measure, with Councilwoman Carly Rose Hammond casting the only no vote. Council plans to revisit the ordinance in 3 months. A 53-year-old Elkton man has died after he was found unresponsive in the water near his campsite at Crystal Lake Campground in Atascola County's Fremont Township. The man had been camping with friends when one of them found him offshore, calling emergency services. Atascola County Sheriff's Department says deputies were sent to the scene just before 8 a.m. Sunday. He was last seen alive around 1:30 in the morning. He was pronounced dead at the scene. An autopsy is pending to determine the exact cause and manner of death. My Michigan Medical Center Saginaw is offering advanced imaging technology after installing a new 3 Tesla MRI system. The scanner can cut imaging times by up to 50% compared to older systems, and deep learning image processing produces sharper pictures with thinner slices, which could reduce the need for repeat scans. The system uses magnetic fields and radio waves to produce highly detailed images of organs, tissues, and other structures, making it especially useful for neurological, orthopedic, abdominal, and cancer diagnoses. Patients may notice added comfort features, including a wider 70-centimeter opening designed to ease feelings of claustrophobia, a detachable table, and flexible coils to replace traditional rigid versions. Those interested in appointments can call the My Michigan Access Center or visit mymichigan.org/Saginaw. 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
13: 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The weather forecast is next. A Hazel Park man is behind bars in connection with a child pornography investigation. According to state police, digital evidence was seized from the home of 51-year-old Russell Wright, leading to his arrest and 6 counts of aggravated child sexually abusive activity. Police say the investigation included Homeland Security, the Northville Township Police Department, and Internet Crimes Against Children Task Force. Information regarding child sexual exploitation should be reported to missingkids.org/cybertipline. Political spending in Michigan might be getting a huge overhaul. Here is Ryan Recker with the story.
15: First, they got the signatures. Now they have the ballot language set and approved by the Board of State Canvassers. Michiganders for Money Out of Politics proposal would bar political spending by large utility companies and corporations that hold or seek large state contracts. And during the meeting today, Nicholas Pidgeon also praised the initiative.
16: Clear that Michiganders care deeply about the impact money has on politics, and they deserve to have a fair vote in November. And I just think that we're one step closer to that.
15: There is a chance this becomes law before a vote on the November ballot. Both the House and Senate, though, could approve it now if they wanted. Ryan Recker for the Michigan News Network.
13: 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I'm Mike Percha.
17: Here's your WSGW weatherology forecast. For today, we'll see a mixture of clouds and sunshine developing, with high temperatures working up into the middle part of the 80s. And for tonight, showers and storms likely, a low of 61. Back to the sunshine, though, midweek Wednesday will ease to the upper 70s for highs. Wednesday night, mostly clear, a low of 54. Thursday, still full-on sunshine, a high of 81. And for Friday, a mixture of clouds and sun, mid-80s for high temperatures. Showers and storms then for your Saturday, working up to 80. I'm meteorologist Michael Caro with the WSGW Weatherology Forecast. Right now at 68.
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18: 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Welcome to another edition of The Art Lewis Show here on WSGW. Later on, after the 10 o'clock news, Wes Olszewski is going to be with us. He wrote a book about the Saginaw gears and the history of the gears in Saginaw. Talk to him. At 11 o'clock, Evoc Productions, Glacia Tatum will be with us. They have a show coming up at Pit and Balcony to talk about. But for this hour, don't ask me where the summer went, but it's time to think about getting back to school. And that's what we're going to talk about this hour. We're going to do that with a couple of folks from the Saginaw Public Schools. First of all, Dr. Mitt Foley, Assistant Superintendent of Secondary Curriculum and Instruction. Good morning.
19: Good morning.
18: Thanks for being with us. And Dr. Lisa Tran, Assistant Superintendent, Early Childhood and Elementary Curriculum and Instruction.
20: Good morning.
18: Good morning. So I have to ask both of you, were you a teacher, Mitt?
19: I was.
18: Lisa?
20: Yes.
18: Okay, so now you're in administration. How much do you miss the classroom?
20: I miss the classroom, especially when I go in to see all the great things that they're doing and the different ways of curriculum that we have now. I miss it.

0: where it is today and where it's been. The bond issue passed, and I can remember quite clearly having the superintendent on the show when he announced the $100 million bond issue, and I went, mm-hmm. And then it passed by 68%, and I went, okay, I guess there's something out there I didn't see. Great community support. From it comes a new high school and revisions of other schools. As you sit here today, how different is the Saginaw public school system, say, from 5 or 10 years ago?
1: There's a huge difference. The high school is absolutely amazing. I wish I had a high school like that when I was in high school. There's so much opportunity there, and I worked more with Hanley Elementary, our gifted and talented building. Absolutely amazing. There's so much new technology, and there's learning pods. There's areas for STEM, music, art, dance, band, physical education. The buildings we have now are just so amazing. It's such a huge difference. You can do so many different things with them.
0: Mitt, I have to ask you, with the consolidation of the two high schools, and now you have Saginaw United, did that change the curriculum very much?
2: Absolutely. We have some of the best programming in the county for our students. As a matter of fact, as I look around this studio, this year we're adding a podcast course for students, which is taught by taught by SVSU professor Dr. Williamson. We have mechatronics. We offer Chinese, computer science.
0: I gotta stop you for a minute. I heard that when the school was first getting ready to open, that you were going to offer Chinese and that a professor was coming over from China to teach. And I went, really?
2: Yes.
0: Is it popular?
2: It is very popular, and the teacher is outstanding. As a matter of fact, we expanded programming to such a degree that I brought over 29 international teachers from other countries to make sure we can offer all of the courses that we promised the community. As our board president always says, promises made, promises kept. And so for every promise that we made, we were very intentional to make sure we can provide the community and our students with everything that we promised.
0: So of those 29 courses, we'll stick with those just for a minute. What's the most unusual one? Chinese. Chinese is unusual. I don't know. There's not too many high schools teach Chinese, are there?
2: No. Not many have Chinese. I would say we have a robust our AP courses. We've expanded. We have over at Saginaw United. We have over 18 advanced placement courses. We've really expanded dual enrollment pathways. I would say some of the most unique courses that we have is our STEM lab. You really got to see it. It is state of the art. Mm-hmm. And so we have a engineer who is running that class, Oliver Johnson, doing phenomenal work. And so that is a full CTE mechatronics program. We have robotics. We have drone technology in there where students are learning about engineering, flying drones. One of the co-teachers in there is from the Philippines. She has a PhD in computer science, and so they work. And so I would say one of the most unique features is our STEM lab inside Saginaw United High School. It is state-of-the-art. It is unlike anything that anyone has seen.
0: Has the new building increased attendance?
2: It has. We find students are really engaged and coming to school. One, we offer multiple paths. There is a pathway for every student that comes there. Students who participate in our CTE program, our advanced placement program, our dual enrollment program. We've increased dual enrollment. Last year, students earned close to 1,100 dual enrolled credits. That value to the community is between $530 to $700,000. And so we have cohorts of students who leave Saginaw United with 30 plus college credits already. Just tremendous opportunities. Not only that, we have over 25 clubs. We have sports. This year we're adding swim and dive with the opening of the swimming pool at the Saginaw Arts and Science Academy. And

0: and even through the bond and with the expansion of programming at the Saginaw Arts and Science Academy, we'll be adding the IB diploma program this upcoming school year. So we'll have the full continuum. At Hanley, we have the IB PYP program. We have the middle years program currently at the Saginaw Arts and Science Academy, and now we'll be adding the IB diploma program. So we have the full continuum on our gifted and talented campus. Just amazing programming, and there's something for everyone, so everyone has a sense of belonging when they come to our schools.
1: Lisa, have you seen that many changes in the lower grades?
2: Absolutely. We've, since the pandemic, we've really had to look at curriculum and teach a whole different way to really craft our pedagogy so it works for all students, like Dr. Foley said. With our new Hanley, it's just been amazing to add on to Hanley so it goes to SASA, which eventually will keep going. And that whole gifted and talented campus has just been such a gift for our students. I think Saginaw Public School students really deserve what we're giving them. I think, all of the curriculums that we have at the high school level, at our middle school level, and elementary, we keep up with as much of our new coming curriculum that we can. We just adopted a new curriculum for ELA, which is called CKLA. We have a new science curriculum. We have STEM in all of our classrooms, and we are just expanding as much as we can. We want to expose them to everything that they'll be able to do in a global society that we have right now.
1: All right, hang on. I got to take a break, and we'll come back. We're talking to Dr. Mitt Foley, Assistant Superintendent of Secondary Curriculum and Instruction for the Saginaw Public Schools, and Dr. Lisa Tran, Assistant Superintendent, Early Childhood and Elementary Curriculum and Instruction, and we will be back.
3: My name is Kim Harrison.
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7: I'm Taylor Riggs, and this is the Fox Business Report.
8: There were fewer new homes and apartment buildings going up last month. Housing starts were down 12.4%, though that's after a jump in construction in June. There are signs new construction is expected. Permits were up 5%. Also, import prices declined 0.4% in July, reflecting last month's cooling of oil prices. Excluding petroleum, export prices were up 0.3%. Crude oil prices are elevated today on concerns about the Mideast situation. Home Depot shares are up nearly 2% after it reported a better-than-expected quarter. The home improvement retailer is dealing with a stalled housing market, but it's seeing homeowners buying for more do-it-yourself fix-up projects, and professional contractors are buying supplies. That's your Fox Business Report. I'm Jenny Coselda. Invested in you.
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4: Michigan's U.S. Senate election. The primary election is over. It's on to the general election. One of the most closely watched Democratic Senate primaries in the country was held here in Michigan. Abdul El Sayed narrowly defeated Haley Stevens, winning the Democratic nomination by about 1 percentage point. In the Republican primary, Mike Rogers ran unopposed. As we are here in the middle of August, the general election date, November 3rd, is less than 3 months away. 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Would it be for Abdul El Sayed? Would it be for Mike Rogers? Would it be neither? Would it be? I'm not sure. A little early voting gauge. 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
5: Back with you in studio from the Saginaw Public Schools, Dr. Lisa Tran, Assistant Superintendent, Early Childhood and Elementary Curriculum and Instruction, Dr. Mitt Foley, Assistant Superintendent, Secondary Curriculum and Instruction, talking to them both during the break. I think it's a testimonial to the Saginaw school system. Dr. Foley, 30 years.
6: That is correct.
5: Dr. Tran, 31.
7: Yes.
5: They don't look old enough, but hey. So before we get into, why Saginaw schools and why people should think about it, I do have a generic education question because it has been in the news. Michigan spends a lot of money on education, and third grade reading came in at 44th in the nation. Where's the disconnect?
7: You know, it's really hard to say where that disconnect is because all children learn differently. I will say that the pandemic had a lot to do with that piece. It's really had us think out the box and do some different type of teaching. I think when teachers are taught at the university level, it's so important that they really get more experience on how to teach children reading. And I think offering to our teachers what we're doing is finding different ways to teach students reading. We do a program called Letters, and it's all about really the basic spelling rules on how to teach students. And we're trying to bring it to all the different levels of students that we have. And it all kind of, I think with education, you kind of go back to things that you were doing before. And I think that's kind of where we're at right now. And I think that's really helped support us. And we've tried a lot of different pieces. We were able to get two of our elementary partnership schools out of partnership. They're now doing much better where they need to be because we tried what's called our power hour to really enhance our learning with our students and get them where they're at so we can build them up and also still give them their core instruction. And I think that makes a huge piece. It's hard to say where the disconnect is, but I think even giving parents more information on how they can work with their students at home with tiny pieces, different things that they can do, is a piece that we've been really working on as well.
5: You mentioned the magic word, parents, and involvement.
7: Mm-hmm.
5: That's going to take something, isn't it?
7: Mm-hmm.
5: That's a tough road to hoe.
7: But I believe with our Saginaw Public Schools, we have a great community where our parents are really willing to work with us. As much as they can, they're willing to work with us. But I think even, I go back to the pandemic because I believe parents see how difficult it is to be a teacher when children were home. So I think as educators, giving them more tools and more resources at home is going to make a difference.
5: So I'll ask both of you to do this. A parent's thinking about where they're going to send their youngsters to school, and there are choices today. Mitt, why Saginaw?
6: Saginaw is a district on the move. I mean, we are doing some dynamic things in our district. I can tell you at Saginaw, there are dual enrollment and college coursework opportunities. There's opportunities for career and technical education. We have 22 programs at the Saginaw Career Complex. Enrollment increase at SCC from around 500 to close to 1,000. We'll be a little over 1,000 students this year. Gifted and talented programming. We have clubs. We have sports. We have other extracurricular activities. So, for example, we're starting a fishing club this year at Saginaw United.
5: Really?
6: We are working to make sure that every student belongs in Saginaw Public. And one of the things, as Dr. Tran mentioned, we really value our parents as partners, our community stakeholders who support us. There are so many, but individuals like Kareem Bowen and the help program, just tremendous support. We have other programs, even Success Academy, for students who just need a smaller setting and need additional support. We have something for everyone. And we talk a lot about Saginaw United, but Saginaw Middle and Thompson Middle School are outstanding. We're adding eighth grade to Saginaw Middle this year. They have also state-of-the-art STEM labs. There they have foreign language, you name it. We expanded athletics there, so we'll be offering wrestling this year for middle school students. We have just a very caring and supportive staff, social workers, counselors, coaches, just across the board. I think Saginaw Public is a great opportunity for our families. We have something for everyone.
5: Dr. Tran?
7: I believe for elementary, and I will agree with Dr. Foley 100%, we have something for everyone. I don't know if everyone understands, we have a birth through five program. So we start with our students at a very young age. Our birth through five, they've built relationships with families. They've been engaging with them. They go to their homes. We have interactive play groups. So we start right at the beginning with our students, and then we bring them to pre-K. We have an outstanding pre-K program. We're enrolling right now. Our enrollment is great for pre-K. We have iPads for our pre-K students. There's just so much.
5: Oh, wait a minute here.
7: There's just, it's amazing what we want to do for families, and I think that they see that. We have Chromebooks, one-to-one Chromebooks for all of our elementary students. Dr. Foley mentioned sports. Our youth sports program is amazing. We have wrestling, we have bowling, we have street hockey, we have cheerleading, we're offering them tackle football, different things that we want them to be exposed to. And our youth sports program has just been phenomenal for our students. We have low class sizes, which is just amazing. That's very important. I think that's something that families want. We have social workers in every building. We work with CMH in our buildings. We have we try to meet the needs of every student in our building in regards to what they even need at home. We have washers and dryers in all of our elementary schools, middle schools, and high schools to help support families when needed. We have great partnerships. We work with the Reed Association. Many local churches come in and tutor and work with our students. We just try to meet them where they're at and get them even further. I think every day we look at their potential and get them to their fullest potential that they can go to, and just show them that possibilities are endless with us and we're there for them. The teachers that we have build relationships with students that make them want to come back. We have amazing staff for Saginaw Public School, and we're welcoming all students regardless of where they're at. We want to get them where they need to be.
5: Birth to Five program, does a parent have to register for that, or are they contacted by the school district to join it?
7: They're contacted by the school district. We even have, they're called Parents as Teachers. They will go to the hospitals when some of our families have children, and they'll welcome them and give them some information to help support them. And then they'll continue with that family, and they'll go to the home and work with them at the home, take them different interactive things that they can work on with students. And then at that point, the student keeps going. They'll bring them to our play groups, and then we'll start looking at them and seeing how they're developing to make sure that they're getting everything that they need.
5: All right, quick break, and we will come back with our guests. More ahead on the Art Lewis Show.
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10: This has to do with regulations that would prohibit passengers from making calls using phones on airplanes, which I don't understand in the first place. If it is a business policy and people aren't adhering to it, airlines say the big problem is it's a disruption for passengers. And just recently introduced was the Quiet Skies Act of 2026.
11: This represents, so it's a failing on the part of the customer to adhere to the policy. It's a failure on the part of the airline to enforce their policy. Kick them off the plane.
10: Kick them off the plane at 30,000 feet.
11: Mid-flight.
10: I like that.
11: I
10: like
11: See if
10: that.
11: I care.
10: That'll solve the problem. Do it once and it'll never happen again.
11: Exactly.
10: Common decency for people.
11: Yeah.
10: If it's a policy, you adhere to it. Shouldn't have to be a rule in the first place.
11: No.
10: It shouldn't have to be a law. Just a common decency, people.
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5: And we are back with you talking about education with folks from the Saginaw School System, Dr. Mitt Foley, Assistant Superintendent, Secondary Curriculum and Instruction, Dr. Lisa Tran, Assistant Superintendent, Early Childhood and Elementary Curriculum and instruction. So how is the district doing in attracting teachers?
7: I think we are doing a great job in attracting teachers. I think the big piece is our HR department is always doing

0: open interviews. They're putting out our posting. They're welcoming our anyone who is going to be a candidate to interview. We have different offerings for teachers who are coming on, our new teachers. I think showing them all of the, when they look and see what we have to offer them, I think we have a good salary for our teachers to start out, and I think that's really great. I know Dr. Foley mentioned bringing over international teachers, and you know, I think the other piece is Dr. Roberts does a great job in allowing all of the executive staff to try different initiatives to bring individuals in, and is open to ideas such as our Grow Your Own program. It was a great idea that he had to work with individuals who have already had degrees but were wanted to go into teaching, and able to help support them so they could teach and still continue to add on to their degree to get their teaching certificate. We also looked at another program where we have our individuals who were maybe their support staff, and we help them work towards getting a teaching certificate. And like I said, Dr. Foley and I have out-of-the-box ideas, but Dr. Roberts also has these great ideas that kind of come in and then work with us to kind of get us to the place where we need to. So we work really hard at getting teachers and putting it out there and posting all the great things that we can offer them.
1: So, Mick, what do you tell a young man or woman, young boy or girl, that they should become a teacher? Why?
2: I think anyone who is passionate about helping young people, anyone who is passionate about mentoring and coaching, anyone who is passionate about urban education in particular, in our context, I think should consider becoming a teacher. As Dr. Tran mentioned, Dr. Roberts and the HR team have established partnerships with multiple universities, and so mm-hmm. there's a tremendous amount of outreach, in particular Saginaw Valley, with the Grow Your Own program. And we find that fewer individuals are going into teaching, and so what we've done at Saginaw Public, we've made sure that the wages were very competitive, if not the most competitive. Great cultures in our school, great environments for our teachers, great benefits. We have professional learning communities that provide additional support. We offer teachers, they have mentors for the first 3 years, just tremendous support, signing bonuses. But to go into teaching, for those who love working with children, those who want to make an impact, I don't think there's anything like teaching. So I would encourage those who are interested and passionate to please consider, you know, pursuing.
0: And I also want to say we have a we do a great job with SCC. We actually have like a teaching lab there where students are who are looking into going into teaching are able to teach there, and then they are able to come and do like a student teaching process in our classrooms. So we work with SCC, and we're trying to get them at a younger age as well. But I think you have to love children, and when you drive up to where you're going to be every day, you have to be there and want to be there and just know that you're going to love it.
1: So what drew you into it?
0: I've always loved working with children. I actually started out, I thought I was going to teach ASL, which is at a deaf school. I just thought that was what I wanted to do. And then eventually, as I was going through the teaching program, I went with regular education and early childhood. And I think just, Dr. Foley mentioned it earlier, being able to make a difference. And I absolutely love to see the growth in the students where they start at the beginning and where they're at the end of the year.
1: Where are you from originally?
0: Bridgeport.
1: Oh, so you're in Saginaw, aren't you?
0: Yes.
1: Dr. Foley?
2: I'm originally from the Detroit area. And for me, I've always loved teaching, mentoring, coaching. My brother's a principal, but he was a former teacher. And so I've just, from my days at Michigan State, I've always enjoyed teaching, coaching, mentoring. So it's just been a passion of mine.
1: All right. So you got this athletic physique. What sports?
2: A track. Track would be my
1: sport. Were you really? Oh, no kidding.
2: Track would be my sport.
1: Yeah. Short or long?
2: 400 meter dash.
1: So. Not going to chase after him.
0: Me either.
1: So let's talk about you.

0: mentioned sports in the high school, particularly the high school area. How is participation?
1: Let me tell you, I'll get to that. But you mentioned my physique. I want to say at Saginaw United, we have a state-of-the-art fitness center. Got to see it. It is on steroids.
2: Amazing.
1: Our fitness center, we have these hydrotherapy recovery tubs for students. I mean, it is next level. So for students, it is what we didn't have in the past before Saginaw United was a facility where students can train and become top athletes, really trying to get back to those days where Saginaw Public was at the top. And so we have phenomenal training facility for students. We've seen a significant increase. So we've been ordering a lot of additional equipment. Before, we could barely field a varsity football team. Now we have freshmen, JV, varsity, all three levels, and we have a ton of kids. We have expanded, I mean, track and field, wrestling, of course, basketball, girls and boys volleyball, you name it, we have it for students.
0: I'm assuming, bad word, but I'll do it anyway. I'm assuming from the way you're speaking about this that the consolidation of the two high schools into Saginaw United was a positive.
1: Extremely positive. And we're very thankful for the community who supported the vision of the superintendent. The superintendent had a vision to not only provide these new facilities, but to transform the curriculum and programming for students to make sure that they will be competitive, that they can compete, not just, you know, kids across the state, but globally. And I think Saginaw Public is doing that. And very thankful to our community, our school board, our superintendent, just phenomenal vision and support. And we are keeping every one of the promises that were made.
0: Lisa?
2: I agree 100%. Our sports, I think, you know, it's come so far with youth sports. We have a wonderful coordinator, Ms. Johnson, who has just stepped out the box, and she is such a advocate for bringing in different sports to expose our students to, from wrestling. We've never had wrestling. We have wrestling. We have bowling. We have tackle football. We wanted to be able to make sure our students could compete with all of the local schools and go beyond and get them ready for middle school and high school. She's cheerleading. There's just so many different things that she's brought to our students. Bowling at the elementary level is huge because we want to offer sports for all our students, all of the different interests that they have. So, you know, again, that goes back to our board allowing us to try different things and our superintendent for stepping out the box and saying, hey, we're going to try this. We're going to do this, and just bringing it all together makes a huge difference, and allowing all of the youth sports that we have has just been amazing.
0: I didn't hear mention of basketball, Mitt.
2: We do have basketball.
0: I was going to say, I mean, you know, what would it be without? Because, I mean, Saginaw, over the years, turned out NBA players.
1: Yes, and that is the goal, to get back to those days where Saginaw was dominant at both Saginaw High and Arthur Hill. And so the consolidation of schools has really allowed us to pull that talent, and we have some very, very competitive programs.
0: Best of the best.
1: Yes, yes, the best of the best.
0: All right, we'll take one more break, come back, finish up with our guests, talk more about Saginaw school system, school starting soon, and we will be back to tell you more. Let me ask this. If your car or truck gets dirty, what do you do? 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
7: We now know how much the Ten Commandments are worth.
8: They're worth your immortal soul.
7: I like that better than the price was paid for. Just to bring you up to speed in case you, maybe you missed it in the first place, this is not the actual Ten Commandments. This is a marble slab that was unearthed back in 1913. And a person used it at their home as a paving stone.
8: Who bought this stone said, man, I wonder what these 10 weird inscriptions are. Probably nothing.
7: Turned out to be something worth more than $5 million at auction. Now, it was in Paleo-Hebrew script, and it was only 9 commandments. The 3rd commandment against taking the Lord's name in vain was actually omitted, which, you know, why? Was whoever was doing the inscribing with some kind of hammer and chisel perhaps mishit the hammer and said something he shouldn't and said, well, I can't put that commandment on there now.
9: They just won't include this one.
6: Yeah. The Morning Team, 5:30 to 9 on WSGW.
1: All right, back with you. We're talking to Dr. Mitt Foley, Assistant Superintendent of Secondary Curriculum and Instruction. Dr. Lisa Tran, Assistant Superintendent, Early Childhood and Elementary Curriculum and Instruction. So, is Saginaw acting as a magnet school? Can students come into Saginaw from other districts?
10: Yes, we have students who come in from other districts. That would be school of choice for our students who come in from other districts. I would say Hanley is a huge school where we have students who are coming from Frankenmuth, Bay City, Midland, all around to attend our schools. And some of our other elementary schools, it's the same. We have school of choice where they're from the Saginaw Township or Bridgeport, any of those.

0: areas, and they want to come to our schools.
1: And Hanley kind of specializes in advanced placement student.
0: Yes, gifted and talented.
1: And then SASA
2: is also a magnet school.
1: It's also a magnet school, right? Mm-hmm. And one of the few like it, isn't it?
2: It is number four in the state. It is 83 nationally. That is 83 out of almost 18,000 schools. Their middle school is ranked number five in the state. So just phenomenal programming. It is a magnet. As Dr. Tran mentioned, it draws students from all throughout Saginaw County. Saginaw United has become a magnet. It is drawing students from around the area as well. So we're seeing an increase in enrollment at Saginaw United for students who really want to take advantage of programming they just can't get anywhere else.
1: So if someone is interested in one of these schools, what do they need to do?
0: They can go to any of our schools right now and enroll. They can meet with the principals. They can go on tours of any of our campuses. We also have QR codes where they can go on our website and they can enroll through our QR codes. We tried to make it as easy and open as possible for all of our families for enrollment.
1: And in terms of tours, can they take tours of the school?
0: Absolutely.
2: We will really encourage parents to stop by our schools, our facilities, and take a tour. Meet the teachers, meet the staff, and I think that'll really help inform their decision.
1: So what's the first day of school now? When is it?
0: August 31st.
1: Where'd the summer go?
0: It went too fast.
2: It went by fast. And I would like to say the first football game for Saginaw United is August 27th at 7 p.m. So come and check it out.
1: Now, let me ask about that. Did they build a new stadium?
0: Oh, it's a
1: beautiful. It's attached to the high school, right?
2: Yes, it is. And for the record, I think we have one of the biggest scoreboards in the state. It is phenomenal. Like, you have to come and see it. If you have not seen the stadium, it is turf. It is nice. So we have baseball, softball fields out there. Everything is done. It is really spectacular. It is something to see. The locker rooms are phenomenal. Everything is ready
0: to
2: go.
0: It's amazing. Even when you want to go in and see, we have our digital showcase area. So if you want to come in and see
2: the
0: Hall of Fame of other athletes that were at Arthur Hill or Saginaw High, and it's just a Hall of Fame that's digital, amazing. Our field house there, I go there and I think, oh my gosh, this is a high school. It almost looks like a university in a sense. There's just so much there. But like I said before, our students deserve that.
1: So let me just ask quickly if there's anything you'd like to see added that you don't have right now.
0: Oh goodness, we've been adding so much. I think for me, I just want to continue to see our enrollment go up. I think that would be the best thing to see, is our enrollment go up, because once students come to Saginaw and see everything we have to offer, they stay with us. And I think just having more individuals come to our schools and bring our enrollment to help it to continue to increase, I think would be amazing.
2: And I would say for students to show up. You can't take advantage of all of the opportunities that we have if you are not in school. So we want every student to be present from day one. So we want parents to really make sure that students start getting their sleep schedules, ready and all that good stuff. So they're ready August 31st on day one.
1: Mitt, thanks for being with us today. Appreciate it.
2: Thank you, sir.
1: Lisa, thank you. We'll do it again.
0: Thank you for having us. Thank you.
1: News is next.
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6: From ABC News, I'm Sherry Preston. President Trump says the U.S. has no talks planned with Iran, but insists the Strait of Hormuz is operating despite limited traffic. Earlier today, the president posted an image of a map on social media with the Strait of Hormuz labeled a new U.S. territory. Iran's deputy foreign minister responding, calling Trump a delusional man. On Monday, the president said the U.S. may bomb the expletive out of U.S. ally Oman if talks with Iran on reopening the strait don't end the way the U.S. wants. ABC News contributor, former ambassador to NATO, Doug Lute, with more on what that latest threat could mean.
7: The rhetorical threat against Oman signals to the other Persian Gulf partners, so ranging from Oman through the Emirates, Bahrain, Qatar, Kuwait, the Saudis, that the U.S. is increasingly adrift of trying to find a path between war and peace. And that path is so far very uncertain. And so the president speaks out even against close partners like Oman.
6: Brent crude oil, the international benchmark, trading at over $90 a barrel once again. Major flooding in the Midwest, giving way to major heat across the South.
8: It has been around for more than a week in Oklahoma City. Today, they're in an extreme heat warning. They're going for 107, it feels like. Dallas, 106. New Orleans, 109. Pensacola, 110. Charleston, Wilmington, all in that extreme heat warning down to Jacksonville. I wish I could tell you that this breaks, but this ridge is stuck.
6: ABC Chief Meteorologist Ginger Z. Cleanup in Indiana and Ohio, where days of thunderstorms have led to widespread flooding and 7 deaths. Social media giant Meta is in court again today, facing another lawsuit, this one from nearly 30 state attorneys general over the alleged harm caused by Meta social media apps Facebook and Instagram. Checking the markets, the Dow is down 38 points. 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
12: 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Sure, the question of selling or storing your harvest is an important one, and Star of the West with today's technology can give you the up-to-the-minute information you need to make the right decision, one that certainly affects profits. That's just one reason why you should take your corn, your soybeans, any of your crops to Star of the West. 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

0: knowledgeable people who are true professionals in agribusiness. Star of the West offers you stability that no other firm in the area can approach. This means that people who are in the same positions year after year get to know your needs better and in general know the business better. Since 1870, Star of the West has been and continues to be the one to trust. Star of the West, keeping the valley growing since 1870. Frankenmuth, Reese, Richville, Guerra, and Cass City.
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4: Partly cloudy skies and 74 degrees at 10:05. Good morning. I'm Mike Perchev. The Michigan Nurses Association has filed 8 unfair labor practice charges against My Michigan Medical Center, ALMA, with the National Labor Relations Board, 2 of them since an unfair labor practice strike in July. The union alleges the hospital withdrew bargaining proposals after nurses gave strike notice, changed shift trading and psychiatric nurse assignment policies without bargaining, refused to allow paid time off to accrue on weekend overtime, discussed unmade proposals directly with staff, withheld holiday benefits from eligible nurses, and mandated on-call time for an OB nurse in violation of contract. The union also says a hospital representative threatened that ALMA nurses would never get a contract after the union gave legally required notice of a picket. That picket is set for today from 4:30 to 6 p.m. on the sidewalk outside the hospital. The union says it is not a work stoppage since nurses will take part on their own time. Oscoda Township Police say there is no indication of foul play in the death of a 65-year-old Osable Township man whose body was found along the Lake Huron shoreline. Police identified the man as Patrick Winters. Beachgoers found his body around noon Saturday in the 3800 block of U.S. 23 where the water meets the shore. Investigators say Winters had health issues, but the cause of death hasn't been determined, although foul play has been ruled out. An autopsy is scheduled for today with the investigation ongoing. 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

0: Today's episode of Kitchen Nightmares, hosted by celebrity chef Gordon Ramsay, will feature Boodle's Restaurant in Madison Heights near 11 Mile and the I-75 Service Drive. The 40-year-old restaurant is known for its Caesar salad made tableside and live piano player. Then, on September 15th, the season finale will feature Warren's Firenze Restaurant, which has been closed since June of last year. Ramsay filled up both episodes last year. Will you be sending your kid to college? Without a medical power of attorney, you cannot help in emergencies. Michigan News Network's Ryan Recker explains.
1: It's something parents don't think about. When your kids become legal adults, doctors and hospitals protect their personal health information, even from you. So what happens if there's an emergency and they're off on a college campus? Danielle Mayores, attorney with Baron Rosenberg Mayores and Mayores, said you never know what's going to happen.
2: God forbid there's a medical emergency. If you want to be able to communicate with doctors, the hospital, you know, about surgery, access medical records, you either need a medical durable power of attorney to do that, or what we call in Michigan a patient advocate designation, or you need to go through the probate court and get a guardianship over your own child.
1: Mayores said you can meet with an estate planning attorney. It's not complicated. The process is straightforward, and it would be better to get that done before they leave for school. Ryan Recker for the Michigan News Network.
0: LIV Golf has officially canceled an event in Michigan that was scheduled for next week at the Cardinal at St. John's Resort in Plymouth. While it has been rumored for weeks, the tour said yesterday afternoon the event in Indianapolis this week will be their last tournament of the year. In making the announcement about the Michigan tournament, executives say they were grateful for the Polt Family Foundation for their partnership and support. WSGW News Time 1010. I'm Mike Percha.
3: Here's your WSGW weatherology forecast. For today, we'll see a mixture of clouds and sunshine developing, with high temperatures working up into the middle part of the 80s. Then for tonight, showers and storms likely, a low of 61. Back to the sunshine, though, midweek Wednesday will ease to the upper 70s for highs. Wednesday night, mostly clear, a low of 54. Thursday, still full-on sunshine, a high of 81. And for Friday, a mixture of clouds and sun, mid-80s for high temperatures. Showers and storms then for your Saturday, working up to 80. I'm meteorologist Michael Carroll with the WSGW weatherology forecast. Currently at 69.
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5: 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And a good morning to you. Welcome to hour number two of the Art Lewis Show. We're going to revisit the history of the Saginaw Gears Hockey Club this morning. And returning for another visit is a man who wrote the book about it. Wes Olszewski is with us this morning. And Wes, first of all, good morning to you.
6: Good morning.
5: What in the world led you to write a book about the Saginaw Gears?
6: Well, actually, that just came up a few days ago, and it was my wife's idea. I originally had a website called SaginawGears.com that was on a Yahoo platform, and I ran that for 20 years, and in the process gathered a lot of information and facts. I'm an author by trade, and after I got out of airline flying. So as an author and historian,
5: were
6: I like to...
5: Pilot?
6: Oh, yes. I hold a bachelor's degree in aeronautical science from the Embry-Riddle Aeronautical University in Daytona Beach, Florida. And I flew for three different airlines in a corporate operation and then got sane and escaped the cockpit. So I like to say they left the door unlocked and I got out. But anyway, in the process, I had written 9 books by the time I got out. So I was making as much money from writing as I was from flying, and I told my wife, I've had it with this, and she said, good, it's about time.
5: Like you, corporate pilots seem to like to find new careers. You know, there's another former corporate pilot around here.
6: Yes, I know. We had him on the last time.
5: Bishop Gruse.
6: Yeah, the last time.

0: Oh yeah, I can't stop. But anyway,
1: that's fascinating.
0: With that in my background, I was telling my wife that I've got all this information. I don't know what to do with it. And I said, I don't want to hassle with another website. And she said, why don't you write a book? So, well, looking at the sales possibilities, that's going to be a very limited market. And she said, well, at least you'll get it off the shelf. And I said, you know what? Good idea. So the book started actually last Thursday. And when I get back home from this trip, I'm doing a book signing trip up the coast of Lake Huron into Sault Ste. Marie this week. And then I'm coming back here for the 50th class reunion for my class of 1976 for Freeland High School. So I'll be there for the weekend. And then I'm booking my way back to the East Coast and Shadyside, Maryland, where our house on the bay is and where my office is. And I'll start this book. But the thing with me is, in the Saginaw Gears, is I saw the whole history as it began because I was there. And my mom was one of the first hourly employees that was hired at the Civic Center. She was just a concession person. And then a few months later, my dad got the job as the Zamboni driver. And then I got a job as an usher when I was old enough to do that. So I've seen a lot going on there. And I also got to be good friends with a guy by the name of Bill Pfeiffer. And that is where the story of the Saginaw Gears begin. But the story of why I'm doing this begins with your show back during Oshkosh, where you had Dave Westner on. And
1: he was on recently, too, by the way.
0: Yes. So that's, I know Westy just from phone contacts, and he was also on my website. So I listened to that interview. I was in Oshkosh working for Aero News Network covering Oshkosh and sitting in a van with the windows rolled up and the air conditioner running, listening to your show. And I said, those guys know a lot about hockey and the spirit and all that great stuff, but they're pretty light on where the gears came from. I can cover that turf. So,
1: well, that, you know, that's an interesting comment, where the gears came from. Because from that, I take that they did not originate in Saginaw.
0: No, not at all. They originated on September 19th, 1969 at the Duluth Civic Center. Ren Blair, who we all know from hockey fame, the guy who discovered Bobby Orr and so on, and he was just the Zeus of hockey. Ren Blair had taken his Minnesota North Stars to the Duluth Arena for exhibition season. They finished their game. Bill Pfeiffer was the assistant manager there. After the game, Ren Blair quipped, I'll see you next season. And Bill Pfeiffer answered, no, you won't. I won't be here. And Blair said, where are you going to be? And he said, I've gotten the manager's job for a new building in Saginaw, Michigan, and I'm going there. And then he said, by the way, Ren, if you have knowledge of anybody who would like to place a minor league hockey team in that region, let me know. Because part of his job was to find tenants for the building. So Blair kept that in the back of his brain. And, of course, being the hockey guru that he was, he decided that he looked at the demographics of this area with all the factories and all the blue-collar people. And not only that, Muskegon was close, Port Huron was close, Flint was close, three IHL teams, and right in the middle is Saginaw. And he said, perfect place. So, later on, he gave Bill Pfeiffer a call and said, I'm coming to Saginaw, let's have a meeting. And he brought with him this concept for an IHL team. So, Bill Pfeiffer, I met him at public skating when the arena opened. The arena opened before the rest of the building did. The rest of the building was still under construction, but they got the arena open because they got 5,000 seats in there. And they need to know if everything works. So they put down the ice for an exhibition game. And after that, they had public skating. And that's when I first met Mr. Pfeiffer. Mr. Pfeiffer was a huge guy. Okay. To quote Jerry Clower, the country and Western comedian, I was about as afraid of him as I would be a bear. Okay. But he got his way and he knew how to run the building. It was his building. So anybody that crossed wires with Mr. Pfeiffer regretted it. Fortunately, I got on the good side of him.

0: as did my parents. So throughout that era, when things were just beginning, I'd be over at Pfeiffer's house with my mom and dad and my brother and sister, and we'd be having a picnic or a, you know, a barbecue, or they'd be at our house. The kids would be in swimming in our pool, and we just hung around.
1: Yeah.
0: And then sometimes after events, I'd be in his office sitting with my dad or my mom, and he'd just tell stories about his days and coming up and that kind of stuff. That's where all this stuff with Ren Blair came out. So I knew it for a very long time. And a lot of things, there's been a lot of myths that have come out about the Gears, such as the uniform colors. I've heard it, and I read it in Ren Blair's book, The Bird. And just between you and me and your audience, it's a great book. He's a great man, but his ghostwriter did not do his homework. So, a
1: few inaccuracies.
0: Yes, he implies in there that it came from the Miami Dolphins. That's where the colors came from. No, no, no. The colors came from the seats in the arena. The color scheme for that was tangerine and turquoise, as were the Gears colors. There you go. Pat Shetler, who was one of the early guys that did the announcing for the Gears in that very first season, was also a graphic artist. You want to know where the logo came from? Pat won't admit it, even though I talked to him personally, and he says, well, I did a lot of work on it, but, you know, I'm not going to take credit for it. Pat came up with the logo because in order to present the team to the city council, Blair needed graphics, and he went to his man, who was Pat Shetler. So that's where the logo came from, and that's where the color scheme came from. That's the roots of the Saginaw Gears.
1: All right, we're going to take a break and come back and talk more about Gears history with our guest, Wes Olszewski, and more ahead.
2: People don't like me.
3: The name of the game in farming is profit. And if you want to put more profit into farming, get the help and seasoned sound advice you need from the pros at Star of the West. Sure, the question of selling or storing your harvest is an important one, and Star of the West with today's technology can give you the up-to-the-minute information you need to make the right decision, one that certainly affects profits. That's just one reason why you should take your corn, your soybeans, any of your crops to Star of the West. The other is well-trained, experienced, knowledgeable people who are true professionals in agribusiness. Star of the West offers you stability that no other firm in the area can approach. This means that people who are in the same positions year after year get to know your needs better and in general know the business better. Since 1870, Star of the West has been and continues to be the one to trust. Star of the West, keeping the valley growing since 1870. Frankenmuth, Reese, Richville, Guerra, and Cass City.
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7: Stocks lost ground at the open. The NASDAQ was down more than 1% in early trading. Brent crude, the global benchmark, is at more than $91 a barrel. U.S. oil, West Texas, is at 85. Home Depot shares opened down more than 1% after gaining earlier. Though homeowners are putting off big renovations, they were spending on smaller projects and repairs. Its earnings and revenue topped expectations. The Wall Street Journal says Costco will work with Scan Group, a nonprofit insurer, to sell Medicare Advantage and Medicare Supplement insurance. Costco shares up more than 0.5%. JetBlue shares down 2%. Analysts at Seaport Research lowered expectations for JetBlue, saying it will be impacted by higher jet fuel prices. That's your Fox Business Report. I'm Jenny Carino. Coselda, invested in you.
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12: Michigan's U.S. Senate election. The primary election is over. It's on to the general election. One of the most closely watched Democratic Senate primaries in the country was held here in Michigan. Abdul El Sayed narrowly defeated Haley Stevens, winning the Democratic nomination by about one percentage point. In the Republican primary, Mike Rogers ran unopposed. As we are here in the middle of August, the general election date, November 3rd, is less than 3 months away. 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Would it be for Abdul El Sayed? Would it be for Mike Rogers? Would it be neither? Would it be? I'm not sure. A little early voting gauge. 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
1: Hi, we're back with you, and Wes Olszewski is with us. He is a historian of some note when it comes to the Saginaw Gears, to say the least, and the noted author besides. When we talk about the Saginaw Gears, in my years, and I've watched the Gears because I came here in 74, one name always stood out: Dennis DeRozier.
0: Rosie.
1: Was there anybody more noted on that team than Dennis?
0: No. He was the franchise. Even though there were a lot of players, Stu Irving, who came up, Marcel Como, who stayed with the team and went right through the whole series.
1: Jean-Marie Cole, Wessner,
0: yep,
1: Homer.
0: Right. But Rosie, first time I saw him was the first game I attended, that was sometime in October of 72.
1: That had to be with his long hair, Fu Manchu.
0: Oh, yeah. And he come out on the ice, and my dad was there with me, and he said, "You see that guy?" And I said, "Yeah." He says, "They call him Killer." And I looked at him, and I said, "Okay." And when I told that to Rosie, he thought for a minute, and he went, "Gee." He said, "I haven't been called that name in a long time." He said, "When I was in the midgets, they used that name on me. But," he said, "other than that, I never heard it."
1: Yeah. Well, there's a book about him now. I mean,
0: Boston
1: wrote a book. The thing about Rosie, he had two qualities that stood out: his ability to shoot goals and his ability to sit in the penalty box.
0: Yes.
1: Those were his two high qualities.
0: But you can't, unweigh either side.
1: No, not at all. I mean,
0: yeah.
1: That was the complete picture.
0: And but he had a presence as well. When he and I were talking on the phone, and I did his interview for my website, I actually did several interviews with him for the website. And one of the stories, we got talking about our kids, because I had two daughters.
1: Yeah,
0: he's got daughters. And he said, the way that he met one of their dates was he'd take the guy by the shoulder and he'd walk him to the back door. He'd say, "Look at my garden. What do you think of that with that garden?" And so, "Yes, sir, Mr. DeRozier, that's a wonderful, nice garden." He says, "You know why I have that garden?" "No, sir, no. Easy digging." Have her home by 10.
1: That would be Rosie. He is a character of the highest and most wonderful quality.
0: Yes, and when I saw he was coaching the Spirit, I said, that's the guy.
1: That was the first 2 years.
0: Yeah, and when the Spirit came out, that was the reason for SaginawGears.com was somebody in one of the news channels was interviewing the Zamboni driver and stated that this was the only Zamboni driver for hockey in Saginaw, which is an absolute fib. My dad drove the Zamboni for the Gears from the fall of 1972 right through until their last game before the franchise folded. And then he drove for the Hawks. He drove for the Generals.
1: The other nameless groups. That
0: yes.
1: Were around, yeah.
0: So that upset my dad. And so I said, okay, I'm going to change that around. So I wrote a big piece on the website about, you know, the son of a Zamboni driver and what dad had done. That job became my dad's art, and he was a railroad engineer by trade. That was his career. So he'd run the train during the nights because he always worked third trick, and then he'd come back and go do the ice. And I always wondered when the man slept, but that was his thing, was that ice. And we had people that would come from the NHL and would tell us that the best ice they skated on was in Saginaw. Also, when Icecapades comes to town, they bring their own Zamboni driver.
1: Yeah.
0: Well, that guy taught my dad how to do Icecapades ice. Thereafter, when Icecapades came to Saginaw, they gave him a vacation. And my dad did the ice for the whole week that Icecapades was in town.
1: Well, yeah, it's interesting because that ice plant was a state-of-the-art plant at the time.
0: Oh, yes.
1: Push ahead 25, 30 years. And that equipment was old, the pipes were old, everything was old.
0: Yes.
1: And when they put the money into the event center for the Memorial Cup and put in a whole new system, whatever they put in didn't work very well. Ended up with a temporary solution. There was an ice-making truck outside parked, a big semi that provided the ice, provided the glycol and all this stuff to make ice.
0: Right.
1: Until they rebuilt the system again.
0: Yeah.
1: Now it's good.
0: Yeah.
1: But toward the end of its life, that ice was not great.
0: Yes. Well, it
1: had a lot of problems.
0: Yeah. And in the Gears days, that was an important thing. It was Bill Pfeiffer who picked my dad to do the ice. And one of the reasons why he got the job was because a lot of the people, there were a lot of maintenance guys who could do ice. None of them wanted to drive in front of a crowd. My dad wasn't afraid of the crowd. He's like,
1: why not?
0: Yeah, I'll do it. And so he got good at it.
1: That was the days of the single Zamboni.
0: Yeah, that's right. That's right. And it was the days when that was Walt's ice, period. And Mr. Pfeiffer was the guy who claimed that. That's Walt's ice. And he told him, this is your world, your God. You go ahead and do what you got to do to give us great ice. And there we are. So, and then in the summertime, when he's out mowing the lawn, we used to say, oh, Dad's Zamboni in the lawn. So, which, by the way, is totally against the book for the people from Zamboni. They don't like it when you say those things.
1: Yeah, well, too bad. So sad.
0: Now, another thing that went on was before the Gears came to town, they had an exhibition game. And there were two teams. There was a U.S. Olympic team, and there was another team that wore North Stars jerseys, and they were called the Stars. And that was a hodgepodge team that was made up from people that Ren Blair found. They were retired players and some minor league players from Canton and from also Cleveland. And he put those guys together. Some of those guys hadn't even met one another until the night of the game. They're in the dressing room meeting each other. So that's how disorganized they were. The U.S. Olympic team came in, and they beat them 9-1.
1: Yeah, I was going to say, that would have been easy.
0: The goaltender for that team was Cal Hammond, who was the first goaltender in the first season for the Saginaw Gears. One of the players that scored one of the goals on Cal Hammond for the Olympic team was Stu Irving.
1: Oh, really?
0: Yes, who won a silver medal in Japan and then also came back to play for the Gears for many, many years. And he became one of the Stars. And so Stu Irving got his reputation at that moment because everybody wanted to see a fight. But these guys were, it was an exhibition game.

0: Nobody fights an exhibition.
1: Yeah, except for Stu. In the third period, he got into it with a guy by the name of Gary Geldhart. And the two of them went at it, fist to fist, went into the penalty boxes, weren't satisfied. They got out of the penalty boxes. They went back at it again. And they got thrown out of the game. As they got out of the game, they went at it outside the locker rooms. And which kind of set a precedent for what we could expect when the IHL got to town.
0: Yeah. Well, you know, and that was when you look at the Saginaw Spirit today versus the IHL back then. Fighting was predominant back then. There was a lot of it.
1: Oh, yeah.
0: And it had purpose.
1: Yes, it did.
0: Today, players are limited to no more than three fights, and they're done for the season.
1: Oh, really?
0: In the OHL.
1: Oh, the OHL, oh, yeah. Yes.
0: Absolutely.
1: Oh, that's interesting.
0: Three fights, you're finished, which is why you're seeing so many calls less than fighting.
1: Yeah, roughing.
0: And a lot more of those. But back in the day, as Rosie tells the story, if one of the opponents ran on one of his teammates, they wouldn't retaliate right then.
1: No.
0: They wait till the next game.
1: Oh, I got a good story about that.
0: That guy shows up and gets run up real fast.
1: Yep. A guy by the name of Arcandia that was...
0: Hold the story, Wes. Sure. We'll come back for it because we've got to take a break here. Wes Olszewski is our guest. Historian of the Saginaw Gears, and more ahead.
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12: A prisoner in Australia claiming that withholding his Vegemite breaches his human right because it stops him from enjoying his culture as an Australian. He is in prison for murder.
3: Right, yeah.
12: Life sentence.
13: Now, believe it or not, in any other country, if you gave a prisoner a Vegemite sandwich,
3: they'd sue
13: it
3: you.
13: Would be cruel and unusual, and you'd yes. get a lawsuit.
12: What would the response in America be? We would think it would be a lot of people in an uproar, up in arms, saying, frivolous, why is this even in court? In fact, it's going to the Supreme Court in Victoria. It's scheduled for trial next year.
3: Meantime, he has to suffer without his Vegemite.
13: I mean, know what you're signing up for before you kill someone.
12: Well, to their point. You want to continue to eat your Vegemite? You don't go to prison.
13: Yep.
12: Exactly right.
3: What a deterrent.
12: Keeps it simple.
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14: 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Way back, Antonacci at the fence looking up. Gone!
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0: Hey, we're back with you. Wes Olszewski is with us, talking about the Saginaw Gears and its prominence right through the 70s, early 80s here in Saginaw. And Turner Cup champions, how many times in that period?
1: Two times. Two Turner Cups. Yeah. Yep. And I was only there for one of them. That was unfortunate. I was down at college learning to fly, and I wish I had been there. That the first Turner Cup, there were so many misses. The second year, second season, they were in the finals, and that went almost all the way. They lost to the Capitals, Duane Capitals. And it was a disappointment. But Rosie told me later, he says, Ren Blair told him, oh, God, I was wishing we didn't win that one. Why? He says, because when you're a brand new team, it's good to go all the way to the finals because you sell all those seats. But it's not good to win the cup because if you win the cup thereafter, there's no place to go but down. Which was what they did, is they went up and got close in 76, but they didn't win it. And then in 77, they went all the way against Toledo and won the cup here at home. Mario Lessard shut out Toledo that night. So, I think you're going to be interested in this because since we're on radio, and which is good because I have a face for radio, I have a tape recording of the WSAM broadcast of the entire third period Game 7. And thereafter, all the fireworks and all of the shouting and screaming and everything, I smuggled a tape recorder in with me and got there before the game started, of course, and just had it under my seat and started it when that third period started and got the whole thing. So, considering that the 50th anniversary is coming up on May 11th of next year of the Gears winning the Turner Cup, their first Turner Cup. So if anybody here at WSGW is interested in the voice of that, you might talk to somebody that was at McDonald Broadcasting or whatever who actually owned it.
0: Yeah. And, still do.
1: Yeah. So, I've got it and, it's just sitting right there, and I like to play it in the springtime. You know, it's
0: what caused? Let's move to the end of the Saginaw Gears, because Ren Blair sold it to a group. It was never the same after that.
1: Yeah.
0: What brought it about? Why did Ren decide that it was time to move on?
1: Couldn't fill the barn. That's what it came down to.
0: The crowds began to
1: yes, and
0: diminish.
1: And this goes right back to the movie Slapshot, where she says the factory's closing, the mill is closing. These people aren't going to have money to come to hockey games. And at the time, we didn't realize that that was 1977. We didn't realize that the same thing was going to happen right here in Saginaw. The factory's closed.
0: I moved here in 74. And I think the number was somewhere around 30,000 General Motors employees.
1: Yeah.
0: Today, there's well under five.
1: Yeah. And, you drive through the city of Saginaw. And when I was a little boy growing up on the east side of Saginaw, you could walk out in my backyard there in Sheridan Park on a summer night and look

0: around, and it wasn't dark. There was glow from the factories all the way around, and you could hear this constant thrum in the background of the factories working. And I always thought that was comforting.
1: What's interesting, though, is we now have about half the population is when I came here. Now it's down in the 40s. Yet the spirit can fill that barn.
0: Yeah. And that is marketing on the part of the spirit. When I attended my first spirit game with my kids, I wanted to show them the building where Daddy grew up. And so I had my two daughters with me, and I bought them each spirit jerseys. My oldest one was, I think, 14 at the time, and she wasn't going to wear it. And then she saw everybody else had their jerseys on, so she put hers on, and they loved it, right? But we got into the Blue Line Club. Now, you know from back in the Gears days, the Blue Line Club was essentially a nightclub.
1: Yep.
0: And it was fun. I loved it. I was there every weekend. But now the Blue Line Club was for families. They had blow-up slides, and they had games for kids, and then they had chuck-a-puck during the game and all kinds of stuff like that aimed at families. It's a family thing now. And when you aim at families instead of just blue-collar workers that want to be able to go after work at the bar the next day and talk about the game, now you've got a broader audience. Now you can fill the barn. And that was the key that was the undoing of hockey in general in Saginaw.
1: Well, and the other thing that happened was that, unfortunately, a lot of the ownership of the subsequent teams didn't have a lot of credibility in the community.
0: Which is true.
1: And that's the difference as to when Dick Garber comes along and puts his name on the Saginaw Spirit. You now have a credible owner who you trust, and he hires good people.
0: Yes.
1: Biggest hire he made was Craig Goslin, who still today runs the team and runs the business side of the team and created an atmosphere.
0: Yes, and Dow taking over the
1: Dow
0: building.
1: Dow didn't hurt. And that was all because of the spirit.
0: Yeah. The Civic Center was on its way downhill. It was that building has to be lived in.
1: I was chairman of the Convention and Visitors Bureau when the proposal came out for the millage prior to the spirit, just before the spirit. And I remember those times very well. Very
0: yes.
1: well. But the spirit came in and did it right.
0: Yeah, and they are continuing
1: to
0: do it right.
1: So much so that when they held the Memorial Cup here, the league wants them to do it again.
0: Yes, yes, absolutely. And
1: is a debate now. Are they going to apply for 30 or not? Who knows?
0: That's adaptability. Okay, if you can adapt your market, you're still going to put bodies in the chairs and the seats. You're going to fill the barn.
1: Well, nothing like putting a winner on the ice, too. I mean, that helps.
0: Yeah.
1: It does help to have a winning team. Because you can see the ebbs and flows when you don't.
0: Yes. And now, keep in mind, just a couple of years before the team folded, they won another Turner Cup.
1: Right. Yeah.
0: But it was the demographics to fill the barn that really hurt them. And Al Blade had left long before this, but he came back one day. My dad was...
1: Who was the other? Wally Shaver?
0: There was Wally Shaver.
1: Yeah.
0: It was, first of all, it was Al Blade and Pat Shetler that first season. And then Wally came along. Wally lived in a house right near me in Freeland. So he was the only guy that could come to our house, come down in the basement, and beat me at air hockey starting out. The only person. And I mean, we owned an air hockey team... table and he was the only person that ever did it, and I figured out it was because he had the eye for where the puck was going to go and for what's going to go where, and he knew it, he had that eye. But when he first got there, he had to show John Posnell his actual driver's license to prove that his name was really Shaver and it wasn't Shaver and Blade as a gimmick.
1: All right, we're gonna take a break, come back talking to Wes Olszewski. about the Saginaw Yankees. We'll also ask him about some of his other

0: books that are available.
1: Beautiful new floors can come.
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10: Yes, indeed. Getting to be football season. It's an interesting sports analogy because as baseball wanes, football starts, hockey starts, basketball down the road, and we're all happy if we're sports fans. Wes Olszewski with us now, an author as well as Saginaw Gears historian. Let's talk about some of the books that you have out now that are available.
11: Well, actually, early on when I was authoring, I asked the publisher, which is Avery Color Studios up in Marquette, should I change my name and write under a simpler name instead of Olszewski? And they said, absolutely not, because if your books become popular, people are going to go look for the long Polish name with an O on it, and they're going to know it's you. Now, that actually comes back, because if you go to Amazon, go into books, and type in my last name, Olszewski, I'm the only Olszewski in Amazon books, and my books come right up front. So
10: yeah, but everybody's got to know how to spell it. That's the problem.
11: Yes, right. So I usually give people my card and I tell them that. Or I say, you know, there's a QR on the back. Just scan that.
10: That's the easy way. Huh?
11: Yeah.
10: So you're on this book tour for which book?
11: Actually, these are for my past books. This one is probably for the one that's called Storms and Sailors.
10: So it's going to be the seafaring books.
11: Yes. Yeah.

0: going to be the Great Lakes Shipwreck books. And I've got another one called The Witch of November that is not really about the Edmund Fitzgerald. It's about all of the other wrecks that took place on November 10th throughout history. And there are a lot of them. When I told my publisher that's what I wanted to do, he said, are there enough? And I said, I went into the database. There are four. And there are a lot of them. When I told my publisher that's what I wanted to do, he said, are there enough? And I said, I went into the database. There are 40. He said, you're kidding me. There are 40? I said, yeah, just pick out the best ones. So I've got those. And I've got two books on World War II and the Great Lakes that are out. And my bestseller is... Great Lakes Lighthouses, American and Canadian. No, folks, I did not title it. So anyway, that one really sells. It's a guidebook, and I wrote it under duress. I was on furlough between airlines, and when my company, Avery, found out I was not flying, they sent me all this stuff for lighthouses and said, we want you to write a guidebook. I told them, that's not my style. I write historical narratives. And they said, nope, we want a guidebook. And so that went out. And the other one that I wrote kind of under duress was a ghost stories book. Now, that one came out in 2012, all right? Normally, books come out like 2012. They're up on top for maybe a year, and then they slide down, and then they get backlisted. This book still sells to this day. Wow.
1: And do you know Rick Mixter?
0: Oh, yeah. Rick and I are good friends. Yeah, yeah, we're good buddies. So
1: he's another genius when it comes to this stuff.
0: Yeah, I knew Rick.
1: TV5 way back when?
0: Yep. No, before he was even coming up like that, I met him, I think, at a book signing somewhere. And we started talking stuff. And then eventually met him again. And I was doing a thing in somewhere in Cleveland, a divers thing. And I was like the host and so on. And at the before the show thing, he got me laughing so hard I blew my voice out. And so I had to tell the technician, turn the volume way up because I can only talk like this. So, yeah, I know Rick very well, and he's a great guy.
1: Oh, he's terrific. He is terrific. One of my favorites. One of my favorites.
0: You got to get us on here together.
1: No, we can do that.
0: But you got to make it a two-hour gig because we got a lot of stuff.
1: We can do that, too. I mean, we can do that on Friday.
0: Yeah, really? I'll be here on Friday.
1: Well, I won't be this Friday, but we can in the near future we'll have to do that.
0: Yeah, find a Friday. I'll fly out for that.
1: Talk about the Great Lakes and all that stuff.
0: Yeah. Yeah.
1: So you live where now?
0: I live about 18 miles south of Annapolis, Maryland, right on a point of land that juts out into Chesapeake Bay. My wife and I have a house that's right on the tip of the point, pretty much. The bay is right across the street from us. Huh. You can stand on my front deck and throw a rock and put it in Chesapeake Bay. Now it takes 34 tries, and you have to do it in the fall when all the leaves are off the trees.
1: Wes, listen, it's been fun. We'll have to do this again, and we will get here with Rick. He'll come up.
0: Absolutely.
1: Wes Olszewski, we thank you much for being with us today. We thank you for joining us. News is next, and then we'll be back.
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3: From ABC News, I'm Sherry Preston. With oil prices climbing, talks with Iran are at a stalemate, and today President Trump has posted a map on social media showing the Strait of Hormuz as U.S. territory. The 60-day memorandum of understanding between the U.S. and Iran expired on Monday, so what's next? Doug Lute is an ABC News contributor and former U.S. ambassador to NATO.
4: The options are escalate and try to convince the other side that we can induce pain that is intolerable. And of course, Iran holds that option as well. Negotiate. But there seems to be so little trust between the two parties now that seems unlikely.
3: ABC parent company Disney has filed a lawsuit against the Trump administration's FCC, saying Chairman Brendan Carr's threat to pull station licenses before they expire a brazen attempt to chill its constitutionally protected right to free speech. The threat coming amid calls for late-night host Jimmy Kimmel to be fired. More than 80 million Americans under heat alerts. ABC's Ginger Z says it's a scorcher from California to the Carolinas.
5: It's like a big top that's kind of holding on like a pot top, and it's going to hold on to this heat, let it just circulate down here. Savannah, the Fields Lakes, well above 100 going through the weekend. Orlando drops below 100 for the Fields Lake going into Saturday, so that's good. But Houston, baking and steaming all the way through the weekend.
3: Meantime, Indiana still cleaning up after round of thunderstorms.
6: Emergency operations remain underway as residents return to their flood-ravaged homes. The governor announcing the launch of a disaster relief fund to provide $5,000 to individuals in need of basics, such as clothing and food. This comes as another round of thunderstorms and heavy rain moves east from the Midwest into the Mid-Atlantic, bringing a risk of flooding to already waterlogged states.
3: ABC's Rena Roy, Dow's down 55 points. 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
4: Mostly sunny skies and 76 degrees at 11:05. Good morning, I'm Mike Percha. Both drivers involved in a crash at a Union Township intersection on Monday suffered non-life-threatening injuries, according to state police. A state police trooper was responding to a personal injury crash when the patrol vehicle was involved in another crash with a different vehicle at about 1:20 p.m. yesterday at the intersection of South Isabella Road and East Remus Road. Both drivers were hospitalized. The crash remains under investigation. Police in Bay City are asking for the public's help locating a woman who was reported missing. 26-year-old Amaya Leah Slavic Burrell, described as 5'4" and 145 pounds with dark violet shoulder-length hair, was last seen in the south end of the city on August 5th. Her family members report Burrell got into an older, dark gray SUV, which may have been headed to the Grand Rapids area. Anyone with information on her whereabouts is asked to contact the Bay City Department of Public Safety or leave an anonymous tip with Crime Stoppers at 1-800-422-JAIL. Bay City does not automatically award construction contracts to the lowest bidder. Instead, the city scores bids using categories including price, safety, workforce development, corporate accountability, and social equity. MLive reports under a change commissioners approved unanimously on Monday, contractors can now earn 3 bonus points by voluntarily agreeing to pay prevailing wages or government set rates for specific construction work, though declining that will not disqualify them or count against them. To make room for the new category, the city reduced its workforce development point total from 8 points to 5. The city can request payroll records to confirm a contractor followed through on a prevailing wage promise after winning a bid. Despite the changes, the workforce development still accounts for 15% of a contractor's overall score. The proposal, introduced by 7th Ward Commissioner Chris Rundberg, applies to city projects worth more than $25,000. 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
4: News Time, 11:08. The weather forecast is coming up next. Despite a revamped federal vaccine order, the state of Michigan says they are not changing recommendations. According to the Department of Health and Human Services, the state will continue to follow evidence-based vaccine guidance. This comes after President Donald Trump signed an executive order calling for a revamped childhood vaccine recommendation to promote the theory that childhood shots should be spaced out into separate medical visits. The state says there's no new data to support changes and that they will still recommend the MMR combination vaccine for measles, mumps, and rubella. The future of the Detroit Renaissance Center will be the focus of a community engagement program that begins began yesterday. Here is Michigan News Network's Tony Ortiz.
7: Tonight and for the next 10 weeks, feedback from residents will be heard about the plans to redevelop the East Riverfront area, beginning at 6 p.m. at the Coleman A. Young Municipal Center. The biggest change will be to the Renaissance Center, which will have two of its towers knocked down, clearing more than 3 acres of room for projects that residents will suggest to officials at Bedrock.
8: We want this community to tell us what they would like to see on the waterfront. 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It only works for us, for Bedrock, for General Motors, and for Detroit if it is co-authored by the community.
7: That's Jake Chedister, Vice President of Strategic Initiatives at Bedrock. Tony Ortiz for the Michigan News Network.
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9: Here's your WSGW weatherology forecast. For today, we'll see a mixture of clouds and sunshine developing, with high temperatures working up into the middle part of the 80s. Then for tonight, showers and storms likely, a low of 61. Back to the sunshine, though, midweek Wednesday will ease to the upper 70s for highs. Wednesday night, mostly clear, a low of 54. Thursday, still full-on sunshine, a high of 81. And for Friday, a mixture of clouds and sun, mid-80s for high temperatures. Showers and storms then for your Saturday, working up to 80. I'm meteorologist Michael Carroll with the WSGW Weatherology Forecast. Right now, it's 73.
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10: 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And a good morning to you. Welcome to another edition of Focus. Today we're going to focus on a new theater production company. I say new because they're moving into a new phase of their existence, but they have had a couple of productions in the past, and we're going to learn about it today. And we say good morning to Glacia Tatum. Good morning, Glacia.
11: Good morning, Art. How are you?
10: I am fine. So let's do, first of all, a little history of this company called Evoke. How did it come about?
11: Evoke came about because we have not heard enough, I think, from some of the voices in our community. And I wanted to create a brave and a safe place to train our Saginawans, I'll say it that way, who have not historically had an opportunity to share their stories or to be trained in certain things. I spoke with Amy Spatterfer of Pit and Balcony on several occasions, and we've just, you know, talked about how there aren't a lot of offerings for people of color, for bringing people into the theater in terms of, you know, why, you know, what's going on and what's the holdup, what's the hesitation. And come to find out, there are a lot of people that would love to be a part of theater that don't feel as confident about it, or that they don't see themselves on stage. They don't feel as comfortable and as welcome because the stories aren't typically, throughout history anyway, something they can relate to or that they feel is a part of their own lives. So yet, it doesn't speak to them.
10: You know, yet, and I understand it. Mm-hmm. I certainly understand that. Yet some of our greatest actors have been people of color.
11: Oh, absolutely. Absolutely.
10: When you think about the Morgan Freemans of the world.
11: And Sidney Poitier.
10: Mm-hmm. And there's a bunch of them. And they've shined.
11: Absolutely.
10: And you would think they would be good role models to drive somebody to want to do that.
11: I think they are. I think that what has happened through the decades, though, is that you have to reach back to find this 1% or this small number of people who will go across your screen every so often.
10: Yeah.
11: Across the stage.
10: Of course, that's also true in the Caucasian community and the Asian community. You name it.
11: Well, I think uniquely, though,

0: paid for the rights to do a play when you don't think you can cast it, because people of color just weren't coming to auditions.
1: Yeah.
0: So my job as Evoke, as the founder and the director, is to train, to teach, to provide opportunity, and to build confidence, because the talent is definitely, we're not short on talent.
1: So where did the name Evoke come from?
0: Earth and Vessels of Color. Evoke stands for Earth and Vessels of Color.
1: Okay. All right. So
0: and,
1: it has a meaning.
0: Yeah. It has a meaning. It's an acronym. And it comes from a scripture, actually, that says we are, we have this treasure in earthen vessels, that the excellency may be of the power of God and not of us. Meaning, basically, we're all used in some way. A vessel, a cup. Sure. The cup you have, whatever pours in and pours out, hopefully a clean vessel, something that you'd like to drink from, something you'd like to receive from. So Evoke is focused on using our vessels, training, making sure that we're competent about our craft, not just jumping on a stage, but having skill. And that's where I come in.
1: So before we look ahead as to where you are now and where you want to be, let's go back. And how many productions have you done?
0: Oh, goodness. In the 23 years I've been in Saginaw, I'm sure we've done at least 20, give or take.
1: Wow.
0: We've done many. Most of them have been as the leader of the drama department at our church, Kingdom Life Ministries International on 310 South Jefferson. And that's where I was invited back into the theater, so to speak, back into storytelling. I did it as a teenager. My church in North Carolina, and didn't really do too much out in the community at the time, but coming here, having kids, you know, getting married, having children and so forth, I was invited by my pastors to come into creating this department to tell stories and to invite the public. And something happened. And
1: any trouble recruiting?
0: No. There's so much talent in the church. There's just so much talent. And so much of it is not, how can I say, honed or used to the degree that we're looking to be better than just the stage that we have. In other words, we want to, you know, build the skill.
1: So did you find that there's a difference in casting a production in a church versus casting a production you're going to put on the stage at Pitt and Balcony for the general public? And the reason I ask is because that individual of color and others, too, in the same position, might feel more comfortable getting on that stage in a church where they know everybody and they're known, as opposed to walking on a stage in a theater not knowing who is going to be in the audience.
0: That's where you reach back and you get people like Whitney Houston. You get people like Aretha Franklin. You have so many people that started in church. Well, not so much role models as, I mean, they are, of course, but because they started in church where they felt comfortable. And the black church in our community, the black church period, has been such a mainstay, a place of training, a place of family. So much happens when there's a candidate that's going up for re-election or election. They're coming through the black church. Absolutely. So there's where you find the safe space is what I call it. And brave space, too, because not everybody feels as comfortable in church, believe it or not, as they would on the stage at Pitt Balcony. So you have that group of folks too, or that type of person who's like, well, I'd rather be on the stage at Pitt than I would at a church. Maybe that's just not where they've been raised, or maybe they have been and they haven't wanted to come back yet.
1: All right, we're going to take a break, come back, talk about the future of Evoke.
0: Absolutely.
1: And we're doing that with Glacia Tatum. And right now we're going to head over to the Saginaw Research Farm, because that's where we find Terry Henney this morning. Terry?
2: Arthur, how are we doing today?
1: Oh, we're doing well. How much food is there for you?
2: Well, Tom Wood is his van pulled up.
1: Say no more. All right.
2: We know how to put on a lunch. Sugar beet and dry bean harvest equipment clinic, that is what's going on. Some state-of-the-art equipment that farmers are able to take a look at. Some of them haven't seen some of this equipment, so it's very interesting. Self-propelled and pull-type sugar beet defoliation and harvest, combine setup, strip-till demonstrations, just all a part of what farmers are seeing here. And, of course, the weather is ideal, so it's a perfect day to have something like this. Everything started off at about 9 o'clock this morning. Michigan State rolled out the carpet with all of the latest in agronomists, people talking about soil and nutrition and pathology. Dry bean specialist Scott Bales is on the program because, yes, this is a part of the dry bean harvest equipment clinic as well. They're going to be talking a little bit later on about some of the new things.

0: as if this isn't enough in the morning sessions, some of the newer things that are either on the horizon or they're testing right now for farmers to utilize. One of the items that's here, and we want to mention this because the folks at Janssen Equipment brought their Amity Technology 3-drum defoliator, which probably doesn't mean a lot to a lot of people, but to folks involved with sugar beet harvest, it's very important as far as equipment goes to make sure that they harvest a good crop. So our broadcast today is brought to you by the folks at American Crystal Hybrids, the Rummel Agency, a part of our broadcast, as well as Star of the West and Janssen Equipment. A lot more coming up during the farm program, Arthur.
1: We'll look forward, Terry. Thanks.
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1: Back with you in studio, talking to Glacia Tatum, and the program is Evoke. So you're looking to really start really pushing Evoke now, aren't you?
9: Absolutely. Absolutely. We are looking to train as many actors, directors, stage managers as possible.
1: So what are you looking for facility-wise?
9: Well, we're looking for a space. Ideally, we would love to build, even within a space that exists already, but to build an auditorium, a theater, within an existing space or from the ground up. Right now, you know, as soon as you decide to do a show, your very first need is rehearsal space. Yeah. Always, always. I've had rehearsals in my home. I've had rehearsals in my basement, in my yard. I have had rehearsals wherever. I usually cook. I make refreshments. You know, it's a good draw. I've gotten to know people.
1: That's
9: really
1: a way
9: well.
1: To get actors.
9: Yeah. Just gotta feed them. Gotta feed them. But yeah, we've done it in my home, and my kids are theater kids, so they're always involved on some level. My daughter has done an awesome job with marketing. My son does video editing, so we've made it a family affair. But rehearsal space is key. Mm-hmm. And when you're sort of what some might call an upstart, you think, oh well, that's, you know, that's overhead. You don't need right away. But if you don't have it, you're always searching and reaching, and you know,
1: you need to have a home.
9: You need to have a home, and Evoke right now is in need of a home. We have an office that's opening up, but we need a home for the rehearsal and for boots on the ground.
1: Got a friend of mine on the phone. This is Gene. Good morning, Gene.
10: Oh, good morning, Art. This is maybe a little off topic, but the Yoko and I know, you know, are now in traditions assisted living, and I'm just wondering if there's some way, possible way, we could listen to WSGW without constant background interference noise. It's quite loud, and I don't know if it's something, you know, just
1: I will call you later and tell you, but you got to listen on the FM side.
10: Oh,
1: and I'll tell you, it's 100.5. Okay.
10: 100.5
1: FM.
10: All right.
1: I'll talk to you later, Gene. Gotta run.
10: Yeah, bye-bye.
1: Take care. Bye-bye now. All right. So, in the meantime, sorry about that. But that's all right.

0: So you're looking for rehearsal space.
1: Yes.
0: How much do you need? How big a space are we looking for?
1: For us, a warehouse open space is really cool. It's a wonderful opportunity because we can set up all kinds of studios and spaces. So in terms of square footage, I don't know what to say to that. I would say at least 2,500. 3,200 square feet, something that's a decent size. Mm-hmm. Larger is better because we can separate and divide and rehearse in several rooms and spaces. But ideally, we'd like a place, first of all, rehearsing is the one thing, but long term, we'd love to build, evoke a home, a theater, a place where you're sitting in comfy seats and there's a beautiful stage with all of the LED lights,
0: all
1: the spotlights,
0: the trappings of theater.
1: All of those things. And so that's the ideal. Immediately you begin collaborating, which is great. We just collaborated with the piano lesson Pit and Balcony.
0: Yeah.
1: We had a wonderful, that was years in the making. Amy and I have been talking about that forever. And it was a really good marriage. We had a great experience.
0: So I have to ask this. Mm-hmm. Are you a 501c3 yet?
1: We have an arm that is 501c3. We have an arm that is. It is a business with a 501c3 arm. So right now, when we do our shows and so forth, we usually will have a fiduciary, that sort of thing. But we are able to operate as a business with that arm.
0: Because, you know, obviously it's fine to have all that space, mm-hmm. but you have to have dollars to be able to
1: Absolutely.
0: Proceed to.
1: Absolutely. Absolutely. We've been blessed so far with donors and sponsors that have helped us get on our feet. And then the sustainability, of course, is based on continuing to train, continuing to do shows, continuing to invite the public in. And then also we're supporting mm-hmm. other entities so that we're exchanging and collaborating.
0: Is there a social media or internet presence?
1: Absolutely, absolutely.
0: And that is what?
1: Evoke Productions. We also have
0: Evoke Productions.
1: Evoke Productions Group, and that
0: is
1: .com.
0: Or is it a Facebook?
1: Group? It's a Facebook.
0: Facebook. Okay.
1: Mm-hmm. We do have most of
0: EVOC, everything. Folks.
1: EVOC.
0: Mm-hmm. Yep.
1: Our email is Evoke Theater, which is the R-E, not the E-R.
0: Now, of course, yes. You're in Saginaw.
1: And we have Cash Apps. We have all kinds of things we can share with the folks, EVOC, PNG. And so that's another opportunity to sow. But mainly right now we're preparing for our next productions, and we're looking for space to rehearse and train. Yeah, rehearsal space and to train. So we're excited because there are so many people.
0: So how would they get a hold of you? Somebody has that space. How would they get a hold of you?
1: Oh, absolutely. They just need to reach out to me on Facebook, which is Evoke Productions Group. Also, Gleisha Tatum. Is Gleisha Wright Tatum, actually. So they can reach me on either page, and I'd be happy to, you know, to hear about what opportunity or space they might have.
0: Let's not wait so long to do this again.
1: Yeah, absolutely.
0: It's been a pleasure. Thank you.
1: Thank you.
0: Gleisha Tatum, Evoke Productions Group. Look them up on Facebook, and if you can help out, do so. They'd appreciate it. That'll do it for Focus for today. It's our thanks go out to RoofMax for sponsoring Focus, of course. 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And Jonathan Dent coming along after these notes.
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4: A partly to mostly sunny good morning to you. I hope your day is going well for you, wherever you might be. Terry Hinney broadcasting today from the Saginaw Valley Research and Extension Center. Jonathan Dent back at Radio Center. And, Jonathan, you wouldn't believe some of the metal that's sitting outside the Research Center right now that farmers are taking a look at.
5: The metal?
4: The metal. Heavy metal. Now, I'm not talking a band. I'm talking sugar beet harvesters. I'm talking sugar beet defoliators. Yeah, I'm talking dry bean. That's it. Equipment. Tons and tons, literally, of equipment out here. And farmers are having the opportunity to take a look at it. Some of the farmers are aware of the equipment, but they have never really seen it in action. They're not seeing it in action today, but they're getting a real good idea of what they do and how they operate. Featured speakers all morning long showing them anywhere from the self-propelled and pull-type sugar beet defoliation and harvesters to combine setups and maintenance for dry bean harvest and strip-till demonstrations, all here at the Research Farm. Andy Bernia with me right now with American Crystal Hybrids. Andy, good morning. It looks like we have a really good turnout.
6: Yeah, it's a nice crowd out there.
4: I was looking at all the pickups when I drove in. I haven't seen this many pickups since I was looking at the GM lot where they were all sitting.
6: Well, I think you hit the nail on the head. Anytime there's equipment involved or metal sitting in the parking lot, it seems to people want to come around and kick the tires, I think.
4: Yeah, and the way things have been going this year, there's a lot of folks looking at equipment.
6: Yeah, it's good for some of these implement dealers to finally have a little interest. But it's time, right? At some point, they'll have to upgrade, and technology changes, and so growers always need to be looking at that, and what's the next best thing?
4: As far as the sugar beet crop is concerned here in particular, they've got a field or two. How do the beets look here?
6: Well, we need a rain. I mean, the whole growing area is, you know, it's been so spotty. We just need one of those good soaking 1-2 inch rains to cover the whole growing area. And so we're really hanging on that. Overall, the crop remains pretty healthy. The growers have done a great job of controlling Cercospora leaf spot. The root rot seem to be minimal, but just in the last week or so, we're starting to see quite a few instances of root aphid. So that's a symptom of dry weather, and so the drier you are, the more root aphids we're seeing. So that's a problem.
4: Now, a lot of times we're talking early harvest this time of the year, and even back a few years, we were harvesting early. Not quite as early this year, but not too far away.
6: Yeah, I think they're talking a mid-September start. It depends how their samples, their pre-harvest sample, the final one is being pulled yesterday and today. So depending on how that goes, I think they're kind of talking either the week of September 7th or perhaps the week of September 14th. So maybe let them grow a while and gain some yield, gain some tons, hopefully catch a rain and rebound.
4: Now, the thing with sugar beets is, of course, in a wet year, you got tons, but you don't have the sugar. This year it's dry, really dry, so obviously we're not going to see the tons. Are we going to see the sugar?
6: I would think so. I would think that we should have pretty good utilization of soil nitrogen, and mineralization should be minimal. So I would anticipate we should have a good quality crop. Plus, it's healthy.

0: So that'll make go a long ways to getting good sugar.
1: And you've got plots all around the area.
0: Yeah, we got six trials spread out through Michigan growing area, one over in Ontario, and we're keeping close eye on them, and it's been really good. Always interested to see how the different varieties perform under different stresses and conditions, and so we're looking forward to getting those harvested this fall and getting the data all put together before we start selling seed in December.
1: We don't talk too much about Ontario, but they've got a pretty good group over there.
0: Yeah, they do. They had some reduction in acres over there and a bit of a shift from their southern growing area back towards the north, which is just across the border and from Sarnia there. Those beets come across direct. But that's a good group of growers and really good growing area. They've been fortunate in catching some rains. We were over there 2 weeks ago in the beets look tremendous. The plot we were in was the best field I've seen all year long.
1: So, fingers crossed. Hopefully we make ourselves a good crop.
0: Yeah, I think if we catch a nice rain here at some point, the crop, that's the good thing about sugar beets, right? We don't have to worry so much about getting a rain during pollination and all that. They will recover. But the clock is ticking, and we need a rain sooner than not. So,
1: I guess that's true of just about anything these days.
0: You betcha.
1: Andy, thanks a lot.
0: Thanks for having me on, Terry.
1: You bet. Andy Bernia with Crystal Hybrids. Before we take a look at the markets and the weather, Jeff, come on over here just for a second. We've got Jeff Reif with Janssen Equipment. We were talking about some of this equipment that is around. Mm-hmm. And in particular, you've got a big case tractor, and behind that, you've got a defoliator.
2: We have an Amity defoliator. That's an 8-row 22 with a scalper bar in the back.
1: Now, over the past couple of years or so, it's been an issue.
2: Yep.
1: Getting the leaves off the sugar beets. And then when you do that, sometimes you're hacking into the beet.
2: Yep.
1: And then another time, you're not doing as good a job, and you got slimy leaves around. It doesn't store very good. So this defoliator treats it a little bit differently.
2: This is a high-tech defoliator. It's got automatic electronic depth control. It's got a scalper bar in the back. It's got a front row of steel flails to take all the heavy, heavy tops off. Then we come back with 2 and 3, drum 2 and 3, groom them, clean them up so we can put them in a pile with nothing on them.
1: Hey, that's pretty good. Amity, they've been around for a while, haven't they?
2: Amity is a big name. They've been around a long time. They're based out of Fargo, North Dakota, and they are the world leader in sugar beet harvesting equipment.
1: Yeah, they harvest a lot of beets out there, don't they?
2: They sure do, a lot.
1: Now, as far as more information on it, of course, farmers, you've been talking to them this morning, but after today, how do they get in contact with you guys?
2: We're on the east end of downtown Reese. I call it the sunrise side, Terry.
1: There we go.
2: Yeah. They can come and see us. We'll have it there in the lot. It'll be opened up. They can see the steel drum. They can see everything they need to see. And if they're a 22-inch row grower and they're looking to update their equipment and a change, we can help them with that.
1: Yeah. Now, Janssen's, you're located in Reese, but you're also a couple other locations, too.
2: We have a store in Breckenridge and a store in Charlotte. The Breckenridge store also handles the Amity line as well, and they have just recently sold a couple of these new crop chasers. It's a huge dump cart with a chain in the box, very unique piece of equipment, also made by Amity. Out in Fargo, and it's here. It's right now. It's doing alfalfa silage, and it's going to do sugar beets here shortly.
1: Jeff Reif, always good to talk. It's been a few years.
2: It's been 40 years since you and I did this. Do you know that?
1: We were talking about
2: it. You need to know the list.
1: That'll take another program.
2: Yes, it will. Thank you.
1: You
2: good
1: bet.
2: Seeing you.
1: Take care, Jeff. Jeff Reif with Janssen Equipment. A lot of other folks we're going to talk to. Craig Voorhees with the Rummel Agency will be joining us in just a little bit. Jonathan, temperature-wise, what are we looking at?
3: Well, we're in the mid-70s range out at MBS International Airport, 75 degrees. Downtown Midland's at 77 here at Radio Center, 75 degrees as well. A little bit of a southwest breeze with 64% relative humidity.
1: We should see some wind gusting better than 30 miles per hour as we go into the afternoon, that southwest wind. And eventually it will cause a front to drop down through the state. Now, my guess is the front will drop down through late this evening and early tomorrow morning. There will be some widely scattered shower activity before it moves through. Temperature-wise, that southwest wind is going to push some warm air up at us, 85 for a high, 63.

0: for a low tonight, scattered showers early in the morning, tapering off, I think, before sunrise tomorrow morning. Tomorrow promises to be a little bit cooler and a resumption of a north and a northeast breeze tomorrow, 80 for a high, 55 for a low tomorrow night. There will be a chance of some scattered showers still during the day tomorrow in the southern 25% of the lower peninsula, but again, that's a function of that front clearing the state. It should clear out through the entire lower peninsula later on tomorrow afternoon. Thursday, sun and a few clouds, high pressure over Lake Superior, 81 for a high, 57 for a low. And looking at Friday, we'll work our way back into that 84, 85 degree area, and there will be a chance after midnight of a shower on Friday night. Speaking of heat, well, Jonathan, the reason why it's so turbulent still in the Ohio Valley and Tennessee Valley, we're looking at heat indices today in Charleston, South Carolina of 115, Savannah, Georgia, 114, Tampa, Florida, 113, Roanoke, West Virginia, we're looking at 110, Chattanooga, Tennessee, heat index of 108, Memphis, 104, New Orleans, 109, Little Rock, Arkansas, 111, Dallas, Texas, 106, Oklahoma City, 107, Wichita, Kansas, 104, and Miami, there, that's no cool spot there, 109 heat index for the day. So it's no surprise that that dividing line, which continues to be following the Ohio River, we're on the north side of it, the cooler side of it, that heat to the south, that's why they're having the turbulent weather that they're having, and there's no indication that that front is going to work its way north anytime soon. More on the weather as we go through the broadcast. Standing by, who do we have today?
1: Well, it's a mixed market again here today. We'll be talking with Melinda Sweeney from the Andersons a little bit about that. Doug Klein from Oppenheimer comes along after her. That's what's coming up. But first, the weather report today brought to you by Nutrien Ag Solutions.
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0: Got a supply of the food for an event coming up? Not a problem. 989-894-5531. You give them a call, tell them when you need it and how much. It'll be ready to go on that day, and you will be a hero at your event. When you get the food from Krizak's House, corner of Cass and Michigan on the south side of Bay City, also a great place to dine in. We say good morning to Melinda Sweeney over at the Andersons. Good morning. How are you?
7: Good morning. I'm good. How are you?
0: Hey, we're doing great, Melinda. What's going on with these markets today? The last time I looked, soybeans were having a pretty good day.
7: corn's down one, beans up six, and wheat's down four. Typically, we have our pro farmer tour going on right now. and that is in Ohio, Indiana, and Illinois. So we start to see

0: see some yields out of them. All eyes are going to be on that as the market kind of divulges what that takes in and finds in corn yields and bean yields. And then we also have Michigan corn doing their between the rows tour this week across Michigan to see the Michigan crop and where we're at there. So, I mean, all eyes are on the USDA's current 180.7 yield forecast for corn. And there's a lot of conversation of, is that too high or too low, and where do we shake out with that? And then on top of this macro market, I mean, we thought some of these things were coming to an end, and it just seems like they're ramping right back up.
1: Yeah, it seems that way. So right now on the board, what do you have, Melinda?
0: Yeah, right now we have nearby corn at 450, new crop corn at 428, nearby soybeans 1153, and new crop beans at that as well. Nearby wheat, red wheat 590, and nearby white wheat at 620.
1: You have a great day. Thank you very much. We'll talk to you on Thursday, right?
0: Yeah, sounds great. We'll talk to you then.
1: All righty, Melinda Sweeney over at the Andersons. A little bit more in depth, Jonathan, who do we have?
2: 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Over to Oppenheimer now. Doug Klein, good morning.
3: Well, good morning.
1: Good morning, Doug. The plot thickens out in the Middle East, huh?
3: Yeah, it's a little bit dicey. New home sales, housing starts came in today, down 12.4% in July. So that was a very bad rate, way less than expected. It's still expensive to build a house, you know. The mortgage rates are at 6.8%. That's twice what they were back in 2021, 5 years ago. So that's a big deal. So anyway, that's putting some pressure on the markets kind of across the board. The Dow's down about 0.17%, S&P down 0.63, and the Qs are down 1.66% total. So it's hitting the tech harder than the other guys. Home Depot had their earnings, and, you know, that's home building and home stuff. So they were okay, but they're predictions were not so great. So anyway, here's your numbers. September corn, 463.5, down 1.5. November soy's 1224.25, up 8. And the September wheat is 669, down 5.75. On the bright side, sugar's at 17.4 cents. So that's on quite a rally lately. The December corn, 488.25, down 1.5. January soybeans, 1239.25, up 8.25, and then the December wheat, 686, down 3.25. And then over to the lovely energy markets. The crude oil is at 84.89, up $1.15. The heating oil is 432, up 1.25 cents. Gasoline is 332, that's up 5.1 cents. And natural gas is 273.5, that's up 4.25 cents. Precious metals all down today. The gold at 44.17, that's down $56.70. Copper's at 648.5, that's down 13 cents. Silver's at 63.77, that's down $2.44. Platinum's at $17.32.20. That's down $56.70. And currency's kind of quiet today. The Canadian dollar is $72.09. That's down 7 ticks. The euro's at 115.92. That's up 7 ticks. British pound is 135.38, up 1 tick. And Swiss franc is 123.45. That's down 14 ticks.
1: All righty. Take a deep breath.
3: All right.
1: Tomorrow's hump day.
3: Yep, we need one of them.
1: Yes, we do. Doug, take care. Have a good one, all right?
3: Okay.
1: Doug Klein over at Oppenheimer. 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Craig, you take a look at all that equipment out there, and you say, man, this stuff is massive.
4: Yeah, massive, and we're not just talking about the price tag either. We're actually talking about the machine itself. So, yeah, you know, as we're getting ready to head into fall and harvest soon, if you've done any equipment purchases over the last 6-8 months, you might want to talk to your insurance agent. Make sure if you're doing blanket coverage, make sure your blanket as enough to cover the new equipment, or if you're scheduling your equipment, make sure you've added the new piece and deleted any that you sold. So just something, again, want to get all that stuff done before you get out in the field, because you don't want to worry about it or even think about it then.
1: And we're talking to some of the farmers that are here, and it sounds like more of them seem to be leaning toward hiring harvest people to harvest their crop.
4: Right, yeah, the more and more folks are, I think, especially in the sugar beet world, doing more of the custom harvesting. If you're hiring those folks, you're pretty much in the clear, but you might want to just ask them for a proof of insurance. And if you're one of the folks that's actually doing the work, again, make sure your insurance company knows that you're custom harvesting. They may or may not need to adjust your policy just so that you've got the proper coverages.
1: Good information. Craig, stick around. We'll chat a little bit later on, too, okay?
4: We can do that. Thanks, Terry.
1: Craig Voorhees with the Rummel Agency. Jonathan?
2: 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Good morning.
5: Good morning, guys. Hey, I'm down in Dayton, Ohio today at the Ohio Nursery Exchange, and we're just looking at their nursery and how they're doing things. And we had a drone demonstration for applying pesticides, and I'll tell you, it was pretty amazing. What I found was the best was, as they're flying across, they're flying, oh, maybe 8, 10 feet above the crop, and the down pressure of their blades that keeping them aloft pushes the water down, and it makes the leaves shake. So you get good control, a good coverage, not just on the top of the leaf, but on the bottoms and all through the center of the plant. It was really an impressive show. Now, they were just spraying water, but we got up closer. We're watching the water go down, but yeah, technology in the industry is really moving forward.
1: It sure is, and especially folks in your business, technology is always really interesting, and if it helps you save some money doing your job, hopefully it's going to save some homeowners as well.
5: That's right, and if we can do a better job, we're going to deliver a better product at a less price, and that's always good. The other thing that drone was used for, they can fly over your nursery and your fields and take inventory for you and tell it what type of tree it is and by size and give you a count. So pretty interesting stuff.
1: That is amazing. Jerry, we'll talk to you again with a plan of the week on Thursday.
5: Very good.
1: All righty. Jerry Samalski, Bay Landscaping and Garden Center in Essexville. Jonathan?
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11: Good morning. Currently, the Dow Jones Industrial Average is down 118 points at 53,340 with 316 million shares traded. NASDAQ, likewise, down 297 points at 26,346, 509 million shares traded there. Some stocks of local interest include Caterpillar at 840.01, down 41.64, Deere 594.28, down 5.64, CMS Energy 71.61, up 21, Dow 31.30, down a nickel, DuPont 138.91, down 4.16, Corteva 77.60, up $1.59, General Motors 83.78, down 60, Walmart 115.50, up $1.17, Huntington Bank 17.70, down a quarter, Independent Bank 38 on the nose, down 38 cents, and AT&T at 25.07, up 39.
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8: All right, number five, America is experiencing its biggest prescription drug price

0: deflation in generations. Prescription drug prices fell by the steepest annual decline in more than six decades. Trump RX plus the most favored nation deals that the Trump administration has worked out have helped. Changes in Medicare pricing under the Biden administration also went into effect in January as well. The biggest problem is trying to tell people that, because most people just pay the price that shows up at Walgreens or CVS or whatever.
1: Exactly. Right?
0: And so they don't know what the savings may or may not be. Number four, a man named Salman Ahmed Elmi has been charged in a Medicaid fraud scheme in Minnesota. He's also linked to several people involved in a sex trafficking operation. He was previously given the Outstanding Refugee Award for Entrepreneurship by the Minnesota Department of Human Services.
2: Yes.
1: Unbelievable.
3: That's fantastic.
0: Number three, Disney has filed a lawsuit against the FCC, claiming they're carrying out a retaliatory campaign with threats to The View and Jimmy Kimmel. Number two, Justice Department.
3: Oh, come on.
0: Yeah, right.
3: Give me a break.
0: And then number two, Justice Department plans to send 1,000 election observers to watch voting during midterms in key races. And number one, President Trump says the U.S. has no planned talks with Iran, but that the Strait of Hormuz remains open and operating. Kind of. There's relatively little traffic, and a ship was hit by an Iranian missile today.
3: Okay. Well, I started to play the clip that I saw on Fox last night of Johnny's, the street guy for Jesse Waters. He was at the Jersey Shore Beach. And this is talking to all these people look, you know, pretty young. I would say between 18 and 23 or 4.
2: Yeah.
3: And we cut it off right around where he's asking the three branches of government. And this one girl wants a hint. Okay.
4: Give me a hint. I don't know.
5: Jew?
4: Jewish?
5: What is the First Amendment of the Constitution?
4: I have no idea.
5: I'm allowing you to do it right now.
4: Oh, free will?
5: I got nothing.
4: Freedom of speech?
2: Okay.
4: I need help.
5: What is the Second Amendment of the Constitution?
6: The right to vote?
3: I don't know.
4: I have no idea.
5: You have two of them.
4: This is a trick question. I don't know.
7: Bare arms.
5: You packing?
3: Yeah, that dude's got some muscles, too. Yeah. He's the one that answers most of them correctly. The one sort of gym bro guy. Anyway.
4: The right to go places?
5: How many Supreme Court justices are there?
4: 20.
7: 101.
8: Love.
7: 55.
4: 13.
7: 7.
5: Higher.
7: 8.
4: 9.
5: Name a justice.
4: What do you mean?
5: Amy
4: Winehouse.
3: Would you stop there? Because they got you.
0: Well,
3: keep it. It's still going.
4: Gomez.
5: No. Samuel.
7: Adams.
5: John.
4: Summit.
5: Katanji.
6: Oh, I got nothing there.
5: Neil.
7: Armstrong. Brett Kavanaugh.
3: Hey.
4: I know Nancy something.
5: Nancy?
4: Pelosi.
5: She's not a justice.
4: Oh. We just call my dog Nancy Pelosi.
5: Who was president in the 1990s?
3: Which begs the question, if your family's called the dog Nancy Pelosi, you know nothing about what's going on in the world? Okay, go
4: ahead. How am I supposed to know this?
6: 1990s. I wasn't even alive.
7: Before Bush, I can't really give you
3: anything. Who was president?
4: Oh. Joe Clinton?
2: Joe Clinton?
4: FDR.
7: Clinton.
4: I got nothing. I'm really, I should not have done this.
5: His wife ran for president.
4: I have no idea.
5: She wanted to break a glass ceiling.
4: Why would you want to do that?
3: We're doomed. Okay. Trump was asked about AOC. Pretty funny answer. That news update. What's your story? Coming up.
9: We're looking at partly to mostly sunny skies right now. It is 79 degrees at the airport, 79 at Radio Center. Downtown Midland coming in at 80. Downtown Bay City coming in at 79. And broadcasting here from the Saginaw Valley Research and Extension Center in the Frankenmuth, Reese, Richville area, it is currently 80 degrees. Forecast coming up in a moment. But first of all, let's take a look at the markets where we're mixed trading for the most part. The wheat is having a difficult time. The nearby wheat according to MAC, and Breckenridge right now is down 5. That would make the white wheat at 635, red wheat at 595. The nuclear is up a penny, 676 for the white wheat, the red wheat at 636. Corn is unchanged at 440, new crop up a penny at 430. Soybeans having a good day, up a dime right now. Old crop, new crop, and MAC and Breckenridge at 1165. According to Baird and Company, New York, just the opposite. The Dow is currently down 81 at 53,376 with 388 million shares. The NASDAQ is down 294, 26,149, 544 million. And the S&P is down 40 at 7704. As I said, broadcasting today from the Saginaw Valley Research and Extension Center, it's the dry bean and sugar beet field day. Farmers are having the opportunity to take a look at sugar beet and dry bean harvest equipment. Clinic has been going on all morning, and this afternoon they've brought in the ripper equipment, and they're going to be taking a look at strip tillage demonstrations and information on a couple of special programs that are being offered right now by the Department of Agriculture. Craig Voorhees with the Rummel Agency joining me right now, and Craig, it looks like the lunch is out, and they're heading back in the field.
8: It appears so, yeah. Lots of familiar folks out here, so it's good to be here.
9: Yeah, really good crowd this year.
8: Yeah, was just talking with Connie. I think she said there are close to 150 folks out here today.
9: Yeah, taking a look at the equipment, and there's a lot of really nice, good-looking equipment, very functional equipment, and something that a lot of producers will be talking about once we finish up with the fall harvest and take a look at what we should be planning for next year. Speaking of planning for next year, I know the Rummel Agency is always looking at farm families and how those farm families can handle their farm financially as well as ownership-wise in the future years.
8: Right, Terry. You know, farm succession planning is a big thing, and inherently, we get involved in it. We don't help with the planning, but we help the families navigate through it. When the kids or the next generation start taking ownership, that means there's some changes that have to be made to the insurance policies. Maybe they're not technically an employee anymore, so there's some maybe a work comp adjustment. There's all kinds of things that go into it. So when that transition starts, you know, make sure you involve your insurance agent in the conversation as well.
9: Yeah, because you're going to be talking to a lot of people with this advanced planning, whether it's estate planning, you know, trusts, all those things, and insurance plays a pretty important role as well.
8: It does. We're there to protect your financial future, so you want to be talking to your lawyer, most likely your accountant, and put your insurance agent in that category as well. Those are probably the three folks you're going to talk to the most when you're putting those plans in place.
9: How do we get a hold of the folks at the Rummel Agency, Craig?
8: Well, we're always happy to talk on the phone, Terry, at 800-572-0939. Or if you prefer, you can go to rummelinsurance.com and contact us that way.
9: And the nice thing about it is if you need them, let's say you had a little deer run into the side of the car, you need some help, and it's like 11 o'clock at night, we can get a hold of you.
8: Right. You call that same 800 number, that becomes our after-hours emergency number. And you'll talk to actually potentially an owner of the agency or an employee, but it'll be somebody directly involved with the agency.
9: Craig Voorhees, always good to talk. We'll talk to you a little bit later in the week.
8: Looking forward to it, Terry. Thanks.
9: You bet. Craig Voorhees with the Rummel Agency. Weather-wise, clouds will be on the increase as we go through the remainder of the day today. We are going to be looking at a chance of seeing some shower activity as a frontal system will be working its way down through the lower peninsula. Very slowly, though, clouds will be on the increase. We should peak out at right around 85 degrees. We're looking for scattered shower activity late this evening and early tomorrow morning, but clearing as the morning goes tomorrow after a low of 63. We'll work our way up to about 80. Sun as the day goes on tomorrow. Still a chance of some scattered shower activity in the southern 25% of the lower peninsula tomorrow. Thursday, sun, a few clouds, high pressure over Lake Superior, 81 for a high. That's a look at markets weather at the bottom of the hour. 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
10: Yeah, man.
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0: You're doing great.
2: Thank you.
0: News update, David Van Camp.
1: It's just the Slush Ease Max, though. It's the, see in there.
2: It's the what?
1: Slush Ease Max, not Slush Easy Max.
2: I like the easy. It makes it.
1: Well, you should call Chef Man about it.
0: Change the name of that thing.
2: Makes it easy.
0: I got a better idea for you.
1: Right. News update here. Abdul El-Sayed, he's the Democrat running for Senate in Michigan. His mom used to work for something called the Islamic American Relief Agency. And wouldn't you know, they provided hundreds of thousands of dollars to Osama bin Laden in 1999.
0: No kidding!
1: Very interesting.
2: What? Really?
1: Yeah. They were later determined to be or designated as a terror organization.
0: Yeah. Oh, more on that later, man. Wow. All right, we got to get the Nimrod. There we go.
3: When the going gets tough.
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4: I love the poorly educated.
0: All right. Nimrods in the News. We go to Louisiana. 18-year-old John Jordan arrested after stealing from a Circle K. He walked out with a fountain drink and several snacks, including mini donuts, honey buns, and pound cake.
2: Mm.
0: Value just under $20. Store clerk called the police, but by the time they showed up, John was nowhere to be found. Until he came back. For some reason, he returned to the scene. And while police were still in the area, it's unclear why, maybe he decided he needed more snacks. Police saw him and then arrested him. He was also wanted for a previous burglary at an Elks Lodge.
2: Oh,
0: yeah. It's worse at the Elks Lodge than it is the Circle K, isn't it?
2: Yes.
0: And why is that, Scott?
2: Well, because it's the Elks Lodge.
0: Okay.
2: It's good people, you know.
0: All right. Not good people at the Circle K?
2: I don't know, Eager.
0: All right.
2: There's great people at the Circle K and the Elks Club both. Sometimes they go to both.
0: The cop said, apparently, returning to the scene really does work, just not in the way he had probably hoped. He was charged with simple burglary and theft. You gotta wait. Why are you going back? Like, man, that honey bun was so good, you can't stop at just one.
1: Exactly.
0: And that's Nimrod's in the News.
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12: From ABC News, I'm Michelle Franzen. Another ship under attack in the Strait of Hormuz. The British military's UK Maritime Trade Operations Center says a projectile hit a ship trying to exit the strait. The U.S. and Iran, meantime, continue to battle for control over the critical shipping waterway. ABC's Karen Travers has more.
13: Every time the president has brought this up, Iran has pushed back very strongly. This has been the sticking point going back to June when they tried to reach that deal to reopen the strait, and they continue to haggle over this. We heard a very forceful response from the Iranians just about the state of negotiations. They say the Strait of Hormuz will not open until the U.S. blockade is lifted, until the frozen assets are released, until they're able to sell oil again, and also they say until the threats and military options are off the table.
12: President Trump now claiming the strait is under U.S. territory and vowing to target Oman, a U.S. ally, for negotiating with Iran on passage for ships. Ukrainian forces striking deep inside Russia, launching more than 600 drones across Moscow overnight. ABC's Lama Hassan says Russia delivering a counterattack.
14: Russia launching a wave of attacks hitting Kharkiv, killing at least 10 people. We heard from President Zelensky. He said that they will definitely respond. He called it a brutal attack. So I think it's fair to say that these tit-for-tat attacks that we've been seeing recently, they are looking like they will continue.
12: Parts of the Midwest inundated with a week of torrential rain and flooding, bracing for more. Indiana floodwaters starting to recede and crews still assessing the damage. Here's ABC's Ginger Z.
15: Rivers are still swollen, not just in West Virginia, but also Indiana. It's been an awful week. And in Ripley, West Virginia, it was up to 9 inches of rain, filling backyards, covering roads, forcing water rescues. They're going to get more rain in Indiana on Wednesday night, but they have one dry day today to get ahead.
12: Severe heat is a concern in western states, along with parts of the South and Southwest. 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
22: Here's your WSGW Weatherology forecast. For today, we'll see a mixture of clouds and sunshine developing, with high temperatures working up into the middle part of the 80s. Then for tonight, showers and storms likely, a low of 61.

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12: This has to do with regulations that would prohibit passengers from making calls using phones on airplanes, which I don't understand in the first place. If it is a business policy and people aren't adhering to it, airlines say the big problem is it's a disruption for passengers. And just recently introduced was the Quiet Skies Act of 2026.
13: This represents, so it's a failing on the part of the customer to adhere to the policy. It's a failure on the part of the airline to enforce their policy. Kick them off the plane.
12: Kick them off the plane at 30,000 feet.
13: Mid-flight.
12: I like that.
13: I
12: like that.
13: See if I care.
12: That'll solve the problem. Do it once and it'll never happen again.
13: Exactly.
12: Common decency for people.
13: Yeah.
12: If it's a policy, you adhere to it. Shouldn't have to be a rule in the first place.
13: No.
12: It shouldn't have to be a law. Just a common decency, people.
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15: The Markley, Van Camp, and Robin Show. I'm Jamie Markley, the Gen Xer. The Millennial, David Van Camp. The Sexy Boomer, Scott Robbins. So who is saying black people can't get ID?
16: Oh, that would be James Tallarico, the weird little guy running for Senate in Texas. He's the Democrat nominee. He says black people can't get an ID when he's talking about voting rights.
15: It sounds to me like black people couldn't get the candidate they wanted because it was rigged.
16: Right.
15: That's what Jasmine Crockett says.
16: Yeah, absolutely.
15: But anyway, go ahead, James.
17: We as human beings have the right to shape our own destinies, mm-hmm. and we do that through the vote. Mm-hmm. And so many brave Americans, so many brave black Americans have fought and died for that right. And so for politicians in Austin or in Washington, as they're now doing with this SAVE Act, they are trying to rob our neighbors, particularly our black neighbors,
15: how?
17: Of those God-given rights.
15: How?
17: So I have a track record of using every tool in my toolbox to protect voting rights.
15: Boy, he's got all the cliches.

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7: Michigan's U.S. Senate election. The primary election is over. It's on to the general election. One of the most closely watched Democratic Senate primaries in the country was held here in Michigan. Abdul El Sayed nearly defeated Haley Stevens, winning the Democratic nomination by about one percentage point. In the Republican primary, Mike Rogers ran unopposed. As we are here in the middle of August, the general election date, November 3rd, is less than 3 months away. The WSGW online poll question for you: if the election for U.S. Senate was held today, how would you vote? Would it be for Abdul El Sayed? Would it be for Mike Rogers? Would it be neither? Would it be? I'm not sure. A little early voting gauge. When you go to WSGW.com, scroll down the homepage and find the online poll box to place your vote.

0: all there is to it.
1: It comes down to that, yes. All right, we got to get the Nimrods. Here we go.
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3: I love the poorly educated.
1: All right. Nimrods in the News. I like this sentence. It seems there really is no extreme for some influencers. They won't go to this for the sake of their content, even if it puts their lives at risk. As the warning is going out to stop taking pictures with sharks. Yeah. Because people keep getting bitten.
0: Yeah.
1: Dude.
0: Sharks
1: this
0: are...
1: is three this year.
0: They are eating machines. That is what they are designed to do, and they've done it well for millions of years.
1: Scientists are issuing warnings, saying, hey, you want to stay away for a reason. This one, Tayan Dalazin, almost lost her leg in an encounter with a 7-foot nurse shark as it clamped its jaws around her thigh and held her underwater for several seconds. I'm seeing it right now. It's insane. That's just off the Brazilian coast. It was all to get the shot for her social media. So, yes, influencers getting bitten by shark. Nimrod in the News.
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15: From ABC News, I'm Michelle Franzen. Pennsylvania's Attorney General announcing that the alleged leader of a cocaine trafficking ring involving Penn State University students and two student fraternities surrendered earlier this morning. 24-year-old Agostino Abatiello was arraigned on numerous felonies. 13 other suspects are also charged in the case that dates back to 2023.
16: Officials say one of the suspects was known as the largest dealer of coke for Penn State students. The only non-student charge is one suspect's father, accused of hiding drugs and cash in a safe and obstructing the investigation. Penn State reacting to the charges, saying, "We are horrified by these serious allegations," adding, "Criminal activity, including hazing such as this, has no place at our institution."
15: ABC's Lionel Moise. Talks are stalled over reopening the Strait of Hormuz. The U.S. and Iran remain at odds, with blockades in place and ship traffic curtailed. Iran's deputy foreign minister called claims by President Trump in a social media post that the strait is part of U.S. territory delusional. And President President Trump is warning Oman that the U.S. will carry out strikes if it continues separate.

0: talks with Iran on controlling the waterway. ABC's Karen Travers has more.
1: He had done this back in May when Oman was working with Iran to come up with a plan for how the strait could be managed. Oman is a key U.S. ally in the region, so it is significant that the president is once again putting this threat on the table. But, you know, to see him do that, it seems unlikely, given that we haven't seen U.S. strikes against Iran in several weeks at this point. But Oman has tried to play this role of mediator, working with Iran to come up with a strategy for the strait.
0: Voters across four states are casting ballots today ahead of the midterm elections. In Florida, recent Republican-led redistricting maps are in effect. Those races could help determine control in the House and Senate. You're listening to ABC News.
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7: Here's your WSGW weatherology forecast. For this afternoon, we'll see a mixture of clouds and sunshine developing, with high temperatures working up into the middle part of the 80s. Then for tonight, showers and storms likely, a low of 61. Back to the sunshine, though, midweek Wednesday will ease to the upper 70s for highs. Wednesday night, mostly clear, a low of 54. Thursday, still full-on sunshine, a high of 81. And for Friday, a mixture of clouds and sun, mid-80s for high temperatures. Showers and storms then for your Saturday, working up to 80. I'm meteorologist Michael Carroll with the WSGW Weatherology Forecast. Right now, it's 84.
8: 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Way back, Antonacci at the fence, looking up. Gone!
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7: Michigan's U.S. Senate election. The primary election is over. It's on to the general election. One of the most closely watched Democratic Senate primaries in the country was held here in Michigan. Abdul El Sayed narrowly defeated Haley Stevens, winning the Democratic nomination by about 1 percentage point. In the Republican primary, Mike Rogers ran unopposed. As we are here in the middle of August, the general election date, November 3rd, is less than 3 months away. 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Would it be for Abdul El Sayed? Would it be for Mike Rogers? Would it be neither? Would it be? I'm not sure. A little early voting gauge. 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
7: The Markley Van Camp and Robbins Show. Jamie Markley, David Van Camp, Scott Robbins. The Robbins Trifecta, his top three coming up. 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
8: This is a despicable story here. A guy named Michael Allen Caruso, he's a former state legislator in Florida. He was appointed by Governor DeSantis as the Palm Beach County's clerk of court and controller. He was arrested this morning on allegations of kidnapping and molesting a child. There are several disturbing allegations about him and a young boy. The Miami Herald published a lot of details. You can read their story if you want to read it. It's dark. DeSantis has already suspended him from public office. And an interesting side note here, as a state legislator, Caruso supported the law that allowed for the death penalty for pedophiles.
7: Well, there you go.
8: So there's some karma.
7: Yeah.
9: Wow. Mentioned this piece I saw about the real reason trust in media has collapsed. People will cite different things. It's at an all-time low. Every year, I think we say that. Mm-hmm. Only 8% of Republicans have trust in newspaper, TV, and radio to report the news fully, accurately, and fairly.

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3: Yeah.
2: So conscious of this now.
1: And then now you got the yips.
2: I do. Now I have worm burners going all over the place.
0: News update. David Van Camp.
1: All right. The co-chair of the New York City Democratic Socialist, Gustavo Gordillo, is the guy who looks like gay Gomez Adams.
2: Yes.
1: Family.
2: Oh, well, the little pencil mustache.
1: Yeah. His home showed up on that list of properties that might get taxed by Zoran Mamdani, the mayor of New York. Mm-hmm. Turns out, and you knew this. You were just waiting for the confirmation. His parents bought him that house. It's worth $1.4 million.
0: Oh, my God. It's like Central Casting.
2: Incredible.
1: Downwardly. That's part of it. Mobile trust fund kids. That's what socialists are.
0: Yes.
1: Losers. Well,
0: and with that, we go to Nimrod's in the news.
4: When the going gets tough.
5: Damn it, this is too hard.
4: The dumb get dumber.
6: All right, Ben.
4: It's Nimrod's in the news on the Markley, Van Camp, and Robbins show.
5: I love the poorly educated.
0: All right. Nimrod's in the news. We go to Florida. Cruise ship. Husband and wife and their 9-year-old. They're on a cruise, having a good time. You know, it's a long day. You're ready to, you know, go to sleep for the night. Well, you got the neighbors next door. They're making a ruckus. You got a 9-year-old. Mm-hmm. It's time to go to bed. So they're asking the neighbors, hey, could you not be so loud? Well, the neighbors, that would be Gannon Jaycox and Brooklyn Hicks, 29 and 28 years old, they weren't having it. They felt disrespected.
2: Of course they did.
0: So what did they do? Did they say, hey, no, we're not being loud? No, they busted into the family's cabin and just start throwing punches. Just random punches.
2: Holy cow.
0: Not just at the man, the wife, but also the 9-year-old.
2: Oh, no.
0: Yes, including the 9-year-old. Apparently, none of the family members seriously injured in this escapade, that according to the sheriff. But if you see the mugshot of Gannon Jaycox, it looks like somebody nailed him in the eye. Oh, he got like stitches.
1: Yeah, it's like cut and swollen. His eye's all bloodshot. He got popped. I hope it was the 9-year-old that hit him.
0: That would be hilarious. They are facing several charges. Bond at like $31,000 for old Gannon. Well, and I know, surprising. Police say alcohol was involved on the cruise.
2: No.
0: Yes, and that's Nimrod's in the news.
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15: From ABC News, I'm Michelle Franzen. Pennsylvania's Attorney General announcing that Agostino Abbiatello, the alleged leader of a cocaine trafficking ring involving Penn State University students and two student fraternities, surrendered this morning. 13 other suspects are also charged. The 24-year-old former student denied bail in an arraignment today. Here's ABC's Matt Rivers.
16: Officials say the group brought in kilos of cocaine at a time in 2023 and 2024, making trips to Philadelphia and New York City to refill their supplies. Former students Agostino Abbiatello, Thomas Robinson, and three others facing federal corrupt organizations and conspiracy charges, among others. Eight others facing misdemeanor charges. The parent of one student charged for allegedly interfering with the investigation.
15: Penn State University officials say the school is cooperating with law enforcement. The battle over reopening the Strait of Hormuz heating up. President Trump claiming that the Strait is now part of U.S. territory. Iran says it controls the shipping waterway. Air defense systems today in the UAE activated due to a missile threat. It's primary day across four states, including in Florida and Alaska. It puts a spotlight on recent GOP-led redistricting efforts for key congressional races that could help shape the midterm elections and control in the House and Senate. In Massachusetts, defense attorneys are presenting their case in the Lindsey Clancy trial. The mother, on trial for killing three of her children, says she was suffering from postpartum psychosis. Her attorneys argue she did not get the proper medical treatment. Her former mother-in-law, Sandy Clancy, testifying today and talked about text messages between her and Lindsey, saying she was begging for help before the killings and everyone was concerned about the medications and blamed them for worsening symptoms.
17: Lindsey was struggling. We were all very concerned.
15: The testimony could weaken prosecutors' claims that Clancy was not serious about her mental health treatment. You're listening to ABC News.
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20: It's 3:03 at WSGW. Good afternoon. I'm Jonathan Dent. Police in Bay City are asking for the public's help locating a woman who was reported missing. 26-year-old Amaya Lee Slavik-Burel, described as 5'4 and 145 pounds with dark violet shoulder-length hair, was last seen in the south end of the city on August 5th. Her family members report Burel got into an older, dark gray SUV, which may have been headed to the Grand Rapids area. Anyone with information on her whereabouts is asked to contact the Bay City Department of Public Safety or leave an anonymous tip with Crime Stoppers at 1-800-422-JAIL. The Michigan Nurses Association has filed 8 unfair labor practice charges against My Michigan Medical Center, ALMA, with the National Labor Relations Board. 2 of them since an unfair labor practice strike in July. The union alleges the hospital withdrew bargaining proposals after nurses gave strike notice, changed shift trading and psychiatric nurse assignment policies without bargaining, refused to allow paid time off to accrue on weekend overtime, discussed unmade proposals directly with staff, withheld holiday benefits from eligible nurses, and mandated on-call time for an OB nurse in violation of the contract. The union also says a hospital representative threatened that ALMA nurses would never get a contract after the union gave legally required notice of a picket. That picket is set for 4:30 to 6 o'clock today on the sidewalk outside the hospital. The union says it's not a work stoppage since nurses will take part on their own time. Political spending in Michigan might be getting a huge overhaul, Michigan News Network's Ryan Recker reports.
21: First, they got the signatures. Now they have the ballot language set and approved by the Board of State Canvassers. Michiganders for Money Out of Politics proposal would bar political spending by large utility companies and corporations that hold or seek large state contracts. And during the meeting today, Nicholas Pidgeon also praised the initiative.
22: Clear that Michiganders care deeply about the impact money has on politics, and they deserve to have a fair vote in November, and I just think that we're one step closer to that.
21: There is a chance this becomes law before a vote on the November ballot. Both the House and Senate, though, could approve it now if they wanted. Ryan Recker for the Michigan News Network.
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1: Yeah, we have a big tent within DSA. 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
3: 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And so is the countdown. 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

0: thrive and grow. So stupid and short-sighted. All right, you know, we spend all this time. You have pictures you take and videos you take and, you know, going back over the years when kids are born and their first steps and their Holy Communion, their bar mitzvah, whatever it happens to be, all the way through graduation and marriage. 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
1: 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And he's on right now.
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8: Moment. A story that months ago we had several updates on. This is the story of Dorothy's ruby slippers. They were on loan to a museum, and it was kind of amusing. The guy that stole the slippers, because he was told that they were real rubies, and he was going to try and get one last score. Then he found out they weren't real, and they were recovered and given back to the original owner. Well, that original owner now is saying, hey, those slippers, I'm putting up for auction. 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
10: You beat me to it. 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
8: We'll make sure of that.
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0: All right, when we come back, I'm going to go over which races matter the most. By the way, it's primary day in my free state of Florida, which is pretty interesting. They have a late one. Oh, James Telefrico is back in the news. We found out he voted against the resolution banning Chinese nationals from buying farmland. And a quote of his, radicalized white men are the greatest domestic terrorist threat in the country. Okay. You really going to vote for that down in Texas? God help us. God bless Texas. Good luck to you.
13: I'm Stuart Varney, and this is the Fox Business Report.
14: Stocks are falling on renewed Middle East tensions. Oil prices and bond yields remain elevated. Chip stocks are under heavy selling pressure, with memory and storage stocks getting slammed. Anxieties over rising borrowing costs and inflation is eroding investors' confidence in tech and AI-related names. And shares of Home Depot are up 0.5% at second quarter earnings and sales, beating analysts' expectations due to strong demand for smaller projects. Home Depot is dealing with a sluggish housing market as high interest rates and home prices have reduced the number of Americans who are moving. And shares of Klarna are down over 20%. The buy now, pay later service provider reported strong quarterly results but cut its 2026 revenue guidance below Wall Street targets. The company also announcing the planned departures of its chief financial officer and chief marketing officer early next year. That's your Fox Business Report. I'm Hillary Barsky, invested in you.
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9: All right, 25 till the top of the hour, 800-941-SEAN on number. You want to be a part of the program. You know, I lived paycheck to paycheck for a lot of years in my early adult life. Not fun. I never felt poor, though. I never did. I mean, there were things I couldn't buy that I would have liked to have bought. I mean, never went out to dinner. That was a joke. And, you know, I'd make meatloaf for the week and... You know, a big meatloaf. I love meatloaf. Still love it. I can eat it for, I'll make things now for a week. I haven't really changed that much. I like to cook a lot of my own food. And, but when I started to save money, somebody got a hold of me and said, you know, you want to diversify your portfolio. You know, I always put, and he was explained how he put part of his savings in gold and silver. And I listened to it. I don't even remember who it was. I wish I did. I was in like my mid late 20s when I could start saving some money. And I've never regretted it. It was good advice for me. I'm glad I did it. I still do it today. The company that I do business with is Goldco. I think by far they're the best. Reagan once said, inflation is as violent as a mugger, as frightening as an armed robber, and as deadly as a hitman. I think we should all listen to Reagan. What does that mean for you and your money? What does it mean for retirement savings? What does it mean for the quality of your life in retirement? Look, I just believe in diversification when it comes to money. And, you know, I don't give out financial advice to people, but I'm telling you, this is one thing I never regretted doing. And what I love about Goldco is they like people to be informed. And that's why they give out to anybody their free gold and silver guide. And this way you do your due diligence and you begin the process of due diligence. It's a great kit. It's filled with critical information. And then you also will see if you qualify for an extra 10% in bonus gold and silver just for getting started. It's a great deal. I'm a customer, too. Just go ahead, call Gold Co. now, 855-815-GOLD, 855-815-G-O-L-D, 855-815-G-O-L-D today. All right, 77 days till Election Day, and we have one of the DSA leaders, Cliff Connolly. He's a member of the DSA's National Political Committee. I'm not sure, Linda, if you heard this one. You're going to love this baby. Grip the Constitution. This is in June of 2025. He's on some podcast. The interview was dug up, reported on Monday by Natalie Winters, the co-host of, I guess, Steve Bannon's podcast. And Connolly bashed the Supreme Court of the land while talking about the Marxist Unity Group, which dubs itself a DSA faction on their website, and the wannabe revolutionary, said that those two groups view the Constitution as a few useless pieces of parchment. Let's play it.
10: Yeah, the way I'd phrase it is, of the DSA caucuses that believe in democracy as an end goal, Mug is the only one that sees revolution as a necessity to get there. And of the caucuses in DSA that see the necessity of revolution, we're the only ones that see democracy as the end goal. So the two things that we're famous for is our commitment to a program and our hatred of the United States Constitution. And what the program does is it gives us a roadmap to revolution, and it gives us the obstacle that we finally will have to get over to have a revolution, which is the United States Constitution, the basis of the United States government.
9: Okay. Now, when people say they want to do things, and they're now making more progress than ever before, and that shoplifting is okay if you're in need, but liberals themselves don't want to pay for it, you got to start listening to what they're saying, because they're not saying it and not meaning it. They're saying it and meaning it. You know, I've been talking about six-gender Tellerico. We've been talking about, El Sayed. We've been talking about this guy that replaced Graham Platner 2.0 in Maine. And I'm trying to just let you know, be informed voters. You know, we find out that Tellerico, six gender, God is non-binary, championing the rights of women to play men to play women's sports, and the right of men to have access. Biological men or trans people have access to abortion. I didn't know that a trans man could ever have a baby and would need an abortion. And this is in 2025, this bill. He voted against a resolution banning Chinese nationals from buying Texas farmland. This is the most insane level of ignorance out of Tellerico that I've ever heard. You know, on top of he's running a vegan campaign and in a cattle state and in an oil state, he doesn't want any energy independence. And his answer was on this issue at this opposing this 2025 bill in the Texas House aimed at restricting Chinese nationals from buying Texas farmland, after saying earlier in his career that radicalized white men are the greatest domestic terrorist threat in the country. Okay. Tellerico did support a resolution condemning anti-Asian hate speech like Kung Flu and China virus. Radicalized white men, the greatest domestic threat in our country. We must confront racism and misogyny everywhere, from the schoolhouse to the White House. And I'm proud to sign Representative Gene Wu's resolution condemning anti-Asian hate speech like Kung Flu and China virus. Well, the Wuhan virus came from China. I guess, is it wrong to say German measles now? You're not allowed to say that? Anyway, we have primaries in the free state of Florida. People in Alaska, you better pay very close attention. Democrats, we have an elected senator who's doing a great job, Dan Sullivan, in Alaska. And President Trump has done so much for the state of Alaska since he's got back in office. And so they think they're clever. They put another Dan Sullivan on the ballot. I hope if you're listening in Alaska, you don't get sucked in by the wrong Dan Sullivan. Unbelievable. Wyoming also having primaries today, so we're watching all that. We'll have coverage tonight on what comes out of that. Democrats in South Carolina presidential primary. It's interesting to watch the Democratic National Committee's official storyline that the DNC's decision to make South Carolina the first Democratic presidential primary in 2028 isn't about introducing more racial diversity into the early contests. They're bypassing Iowa and New Hampshire for a reason. It's about keeping power in the hands of the party establishment. So let me tell you, DSA people, they won't confront you publicly. They won't condemn you publicly. They'll let you say every crazy thing you want, but they're working behind the scenes to screw you all publicly. So it's pretty interesting. You know, but this, you know, this socialist insurgency is very, very real. It's a clear and present danger. El Sayed aide likens GOP opponents' campaign to the KKK cross-burning over a video with a Ford pickup. Wow. By the way, I wonder if we have a shot in New Hampshire. I really do. Which is where I kind of want to go right now. I want to kind of give you a little snapshot. We haven't gone over... This is the stuff that I read every day. This is the stuff that I pay close attention to. And we'll have more with John McLaughlin at the top of the hour, our pollster. He'll join us. We'll get his take on this. Look, in a midterm election year, it is historically, usually, there have been a couple of exceptions, not many. The party in power, meaning the party that has the White House, tends to lose seats. We have very slim majorities in both the House and the Senate. And so this, what makes this year unpredictable and why I say these are uncharted waters is because we've never had a party become this radicalized before. We just haven't had it. Now, if you want the bottom line is I agree with Mark Halperin. Republicans can absolutely hold on to the House and to the Senate. There are not that many House seats that are toss-up seats. In other words, the gerrymandering of the Democrats, Republicans did a little catching up, you know, in the lead-up to this election. Basically, they've allowed Democrats to own that strategy and not challenge them on it. So this is the first time they're saying, okay, if that's how we're going to play the game, we'll play it the same way. This is in many ways, I think, going to be a game of inches. I think it's very smart that the Republicans, and I will be there, are having a midterm year convention. That's not been done before. I think it's very, very smart. They can lay out the accomplishments of the Trump administration, and we can compare and contrast the two parties. Usually at a presidential, you know, when you have the convention, presidential conventions, usually there's a bounce afterwards because people hopefully will watch. But if you look at how many seats are really in the toss-up category, it's anywhere between 25, and if you really want to go to the high side, 30. I don't think it's that many that are toss-up. Of those, let's say we'll call it, of those 25 to 30 seats, 20 right now, GOP candidates are up by 3 points or more. You have, for example, you know, you have some candidates polling between, you know, 7 and 10%, the rest over 10% of the solidly likely Republicans, which is about 190 or so seats. And then we get to the, so it is very doable. The messaging has to be right and people have to be made aware. One advantage Republicans have this year, and it's never their advantage, they have more money than they've ever had in any midterm election season ever, and it's money that only they can spend on the elections. They have more money than ever before. So if they do the right thing, they should spend the money. Now, it would be a pretty amazing. I mean, so what it means is you have to get to 218. That's the bottom line. 218 is the magic number. And if they win these toss-up seats, you know, you want to get as big a majority as you possibly can. Let's say they won, say, 27. That would bring them to 225. If they won, you know, 30, it would, bring them to 228. That then you have a solid majority. Then you can do a lot more. That's why they all matter. Now, as far as the path to the Senate, I'm telling you what states I'm watching and watching closely. Obviously, Michigan, Mike Rogers. Iowa, you know, Joni Ernst is retiring, so it's going to be a little bit more difficult, but definitely winnable. Iowa should go red. Alaska is, you know, unfortunately, they're playing tricks in Alaska. I mentioned about Dan Sullivan. I'm not sure why they're, at least in the polling that I'm seeing, is not a bigger lead in Ohio. That is something to pay attention to and probably areas where the messaging needs to be made right and the message needs to get out more. Then you have Texas and, you know, of course, you have Paxton running against Telefrico. And then we've been, you know, following Maine and watching that race very, very closely. Also, you have Graham Plattner 2.0, you know, and Troy Jackson. And I hope Troy Jackson, you know, we keep hearing that he's got a vicious temper, allegations that he threw a water bottle at a woman. One guy said, we played it yesterday, that he witnessed this guy slap a woman with an open hand. I don't know what the hell's going on with Democrats in Maine, but it's pretty bad. And then on the outside shot, you know, let's see what happens in New Hampshire. I think New Hampshire might be a little bit more in play than people are giving it credit for right now. But, you know, if you now in the next 77 days, you know, but understand every one of you listening to my voice, whether you live in Michigan, Iowa, Alaska, Ohio, New Hampshire, Texas, and Maine, is irrelevant. It's relevant if you live there, then we definitely need your vote. But for everybody else in the country, you have an elected representative. And that elected representative will determine whether or not Republicans retain control of the House of Representatives. And that means control and prevention of this radicalized agenda of the DSA that now controls the Democratic Party. So it matters. And then it's a matter of how much of a, I'd like to see a little margin for once. And I know it's hard because, you know, 95% of incumbents tend to get reelected. But you can't sit this out, this election. There's too much on the line this election. You know, maybe I've made a mistake in my career. Maybe, you know, I've said too many times this is the most important midterm in our lifetime. I meant it. But nothing like this. 250 elected DSA members and since 2019, 40 plus new ones on the ballot this year. I mean, they're saying, yeah, we'd like to get rid of the Constitution and the presidency and the Senate and pack the courts and no borders and, you know, no police. And it goes on and on. I give you the list every day. So, yeah, especially Michigan, but especially Iowa, Alaska, Ohio, New Hampshire, Texas, and Maine. Now, usually in presidential election years, you're going to, and by the way, Georgia and North Carolina, I'd like to see better numbers out of Georgia. I'd like to see better numbers out of North Carolina. North Carolina would be a lost seat. Tom Tillis is leaving. And, you know, they have a former governor, the Democrats do, running, and he's going to be hard to beat. He's run statewide a number of times. Name recognition is through the roof. You have Mike Whatley running for the Republicans. You have Roy Cooper running as the Democrat there. I wish that Governor Kemp ran in Georgia. He would absolutely crush Ossoff and his obvious presidential ambitions that he has. So, you know, that's where I see it right now. This is the stuff that I go through every day, but I don't want to bore you with. But, you know, we'll go into a little more detail. John McLaughlin's going to join us at the top of the hour, and we'll talk to him more about it. Listen, health, wellness, fitness, nutrition, longevity, we all talk about it. MAHA movement, it is real. Unfortunately for most of us, we kind of guess our way when it comes to health, what foods to eat, what supplements to take. You know, why do some things, when you eat it, I feel bloated, I need a nap, I'm tired, I have brain fog. 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

0: From ABC News, I'm Michelle Franzen. Four states are holding primary races today in Florida. New redistricting maps are in effect, aimed at giving Republicans more seats in Congress. ABC News political director Avery Harper has more.
1: Florida's 20th district is the only majority black district in the state now that we've had redistricting in Florida. Debbie Wasserman Schultz represents the 25th congressional district, but her district was eliminated by redistricting. So she moved to the 20th district, is running against the former Congresswoman Sheila Sherfalis McCormick. Also, you have Luther Campbell, who was also a rapper. He has become an activist since. And then there's also a 27-year-old Democratic socialist who's running in that race. His name is Elijah Manley. This is a very blue district, so whoever wins tonight is likely to go to Congress in November.
0: Talks are at a standstill between the U.S. and Iran. President Trump posting a map on social media claiming the shipping waterway is part of U.S. territory and also threatening to strike Oman if the U.S. ally continues talks with Iran on a separate deal to control the strait. ABC News contributor and former defense official Mick Mulroy says attacking Oman would damage U.S. leadership in the Gulf.
2: I think the concern is that Oman could sign an agreement with Iran that validates Iran's claim over the strait in the first place. And that's just simply not the case. It's an international waterway, and it needs to remain that, both from the U.S. perspective, but also perspective of every country in the world.
0: Ukrainian forces launching a major drone attack deep inside Russia with more than 600 drones buzzing across Moscow's skies. Russia also ramping up its attacks.
3: Russia launching a wave of attacks hitting Kharkiv, killing at least 10 people. We heard from President Zelensky. He said that they will definitely respond. He called it a brutal attack. So I think it's fair to say that these tit-for-tat attacks that we've been seeing recently, they are looking like they will continue.
0: ABC's Lama Hassan, you're listening to ABC News.
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7: 4:03 at WSGW. Good afternoon. I'm Jonathan Dent. Both drivers involved in a crash at a Union Township intersection Monday suffered non-life-threatening injuries, according to state police. A state trooper was responding to a personal injury crash when the patrol car was involved in another crash with a different vehicle at 1:20 yesterday afternoon at the intersection of South Isabella Road and East Remus Road. The crash remains under investigation. Bay City does not automatically award construction contracts to the lowest bidder. Instead, the city scores bids using categories including price, safety, workforce development, corporate accountability, and social equity. MLive reports, under a change commissioners approved unanimously yesterday, contractors can now earn 3 bonus points by voluntarily agreeing to pay prevailing wages or government-set rates for specific construction work, though declining won't disqualify them or count against them. To make room for that new category, the city reduced its workforce development point total from 8 points to 5. The city can request payroll records to confirm a contractor followed through on a prevailing wage promise after a winning bid. Despite the changes, workforce development still accounts for 15% of a contractor's overall score. The proposal, introduced by 7th Ward Commissioner Chris Runberg, applies to city projects worth more than $25,000. Commissioner Craig Coakley says he supports fair wages and prefers working with local contractors. We're still enjoying summer in Michigan, and for boaters, you're contributing to the state's economy in a big way.
8: And the national economy contributes $230 billion in economic activity, but Michigan is really high on that list with about $11.7 billion in economic activity that supports over 45,000 jobs across the state.
7: Chief Administrative Officer of the National Marine Manufacturers Association, Robert Newsom, says that money comes from boat sales, skis, tubing, fuel, food, fishing gear, and marinas. He says Michigan is one of the top states in the country for boating. WSGW News Time 4:05, weather forecast for today. Sunny skies, still a chance for some showers here this afternoon, a high of 84. Still some scattered showers overnight tonight, possibly a storm or two, a low of 62. Tomorrow, sunny, a high of 79.
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1: Quick break. More with John McLaughlin, McLaughlin and Associates, the polling group on the other side. Then your call's coming up today. 800-941-SEAN is our number if you want to be a part of the program.
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1: You know, born on America's darkest day, 9/11/01, the Tunnel to Towers Foundation, they have been helping American heroes ever since. Heroes like U.S. Army Sergeant Mario Nelson. He served in the National Guard and then volunteered at Ground Zero after the 9/11 attacks. Later, Mario enlisted full-time in the Army, was deployed to Iraq. And then Mario sadly made the ultimate sacrifice. He was killed by a rocket-propelled grenade. Sadly, Mario left behind his wife, Mecca, their daughter, Mia. And after his death, Mecca began helping others heal from grief and trauma. And the Tunnel to Towers Foundation recognized the sacrifice of this family and were able, because of your generosity, to provide Mecca and Mia with a mortgage-free home. 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

0: right, our final moments with John McLaughlin of McLaughlin & Associates. 77 days till this most important midterm in our lifetime right now. Literally, the entire country is hanging in the balance here. Okay, so you've got two ways to argue and persuade people to vote for you. One is you explain how radicalized these people are. We've been doing that with Troy Jackson, El Sayed, Six Gender Tellerico, etc. But then it's, you know, the DSA website, it's still up there. I'm expecting them to take it down because they're going to want to hide who they really are, but praising Fidel Castro on what would have been his 100th birthday. Or this lunatic DSA person in New York saying it should be legal, and it should no longer be illegal to steal, or eliminating the Senate and the presidency and packing the courts and amnesty for illegals and abolishing borders and abolishing ICE and ending all deportations and defunding the Department of War, eliminating cash bail, abolishing prisons, abolishing police, a wealth tax, cradle to grave, womb to tomb, Green New Deal, and public ownership of corporations. I say it every day on purpose so that people will have this in their consciousness, so when they talk to their friends and their neighbors and their coworkers, they can tell them. Okay, so that is describing your opponent. To me, that should be enough, but maybe people want to know, well, is, you know, I'm paying $4 a gallon for gasoline. I don't like paying $4 a gallon for gasoline. Why do we have to go to Iran? Because Iran would have become a nuclear power, and if you think things are bad now, they would have been, you know, that much worse if they ever got a nuclear weapon. They would have held the world hostage and probably used it eventually and killed how many, God knows how many people.
1: Right. Or shut down.
0: So what's the case you would make?
1: I would say that it's, by the way, the Republicans need to play offense. When the Democrats say they're for affordability and lowering prices, well, we need to remind people that every Democrat in the House and Senate voted for the largest tax increase in history when they wanted to kill the Trump tax cuts, when they wanted no tax on, when they voted against no tax on tips, no tax on overtime, no Social Security tax credits, they voted against that. They wanted to raise taxes by $2,000 about on every taxpayer. And Republicans instead ought to be pushing for new tax cuts. Like the idea in our polling, indexing capital gains, Americans support that, 62-16. The idea of increasing the exemption to sell your home, doubling it, it's 52-28. They support that, and also collapsing the tax bracket from 7 to 5, where people under 200,000 pay only 12% federal taxes. They support that, 68%. Republicans need to put those up for votes. By the way, they should put up a vote condemning the DSA platform. The DSA platform is un-American. It's anti-capitalist. It's anti-free enterprise. It's for bigger government. They'll put that platform in front of the House and ask them to vote. And
0: I agree. I actually agree with that. Last question, exit question. Who's going to win the midterms, House, Senate?
1: Talk to me after the midterm convention. If the Republicans play offense, they will keep the House and they will keep the Senate. If the

0: Republicans sit back and play defense where the Democrats have a referendum on Donald Trump who's not on the ballot, then we got a problem. Republicans need to use that midterm convention in Dallas to play offense and put the Democrats back on their heels.
1: All right. Appreciate it. John McLaughlin, thank you, sir. 800-941-SHAWN if you want to be a part of the program. Everybody needs a safety security strategy. Now, in some cases, only one strategy is going to do. Somebody wants to kill you and your family. You only have one option there, the lethal option. But that's 0.01% of the time, according to the FBI, the last year they have statistics for. That's 2022. And the beauty of non-lethal technology is that you don't need a permit, background check. It's legal in all 50 states. And I want you to watch their videos online. It's BYRNA.com. It has powerful deterrence. It's a launcher, tear gas, pepper spray, kinetic rounds. You can hit a target 60 feet away, and one single shot can incapacitate any attacker for up to 40 minutes. There's a reason when you see over 500 government agencies, when you see all these police departments and all these private security firms using this new technology, non-lethal technology, they're doing it for a reason, because it works. 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

0: I'm Stuart Varney, and this is the Fox Business Report.
1: Stocks fell, led by technology, as fading U.S.-Iran peace hopes boosted oil prices and treasury yields. Artificial intelligence stocks linked to the AI build-out effort declined, while shares of memory chip makers, which surged on Monday, plunged today. The Magnificent Seven big-cap tech stocks were mostly lower, led by NVIDIA and Meta. Shares of Meta Platforms fell 3%. A landmark safety trial kicking off today, in which groups of states are suing Meta over alleged harm to children and teens. And oil prices climbing to a four-week high and fueling inflation worries, with West Texas Intermediate crude at around $85 a barrel. The Dow winners, Johnson & Johnson, Salesforce, and Amgen. The Dow decliners, Caterpillar, Goldman Sachs, and NVIDIA. The Dow down 116 points, the Nasdaq lower by 355, S&P 500 down 53. That's your Fox Business Report. I'm Hillary Varsky, invested in you.
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13: All right, 25 now till the top of the hour. 800-941-SEAN, our number. You want to be a part of the program. All right, what is your plan when you need to reach family and friends instantly, but your cell phones are out, the power is out, things aren't going well? You know, for young kids, teenagers, aging parents that struggle with complicated tech, you know what? In a lot of cases, smartphones can be a liability, especially if there's an emergency of any kind. Families now, just like yours, all across this country now, are adopting this incredible technology of rapid radios. By the way, you have emergency personnel, fire departments, police departments. They use this all the time because when everything else is out, these things work. Now, if you're a kid, you remember using walkie-talkies or when you were a kid. 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One push of a button, you can talk to, you know, grandma on the West Coast, you're on the East Coast. 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No, they could have it with them at all times. Rapid radios, again, industrial strength, rugged, waterproof, 100% private. 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Now, when Democrats realize, and this is maybe one of the bigger indicators, Andy Beshear, the governor of Kentucky, has been trying to sell himself as a moderate. But Andy Beshear also sees what's happening to his party. So on the one hand, he speaks out of both sides of his mouth. He says socialism is a failed experiment. So let's play that one first.
14: 58% of Democrats have a positive view of socialism, and just 32% have a positive view of capitalism. What do you make of that?
15: What I make of it is that people are struggling. Now, I believe socialism is a failed experiment, but I do believe that we need to get results for the American people.
13: Okay, so he sounds reasonable. Sounds like he wants to run as the moderate that he tries to portray himself as. Then, out of the other side of his mouth, in the next breath, he embraces the rise of all these socialist candidates because he wants their votes and he wants to be president and he wants power, and he'll do and say anything to get it. It's time.

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0: ABC News. I'm Michelle Franzen. The battle over reopening the Strait of Hormuz heating up. President Trump claiming that the Strait is now U.S. territory. Iran says it controls the shipping waterway. ABC News contributor and former U.S. ambassador to NATO, Doug Lute, says the U.S. has few options to end the war.
1: The options are escalate and try to convince the other side that we can induce pain that is intolerable. And of course, Iran holds that option as well. Negotiate. But there seems to be so little trust between the two parties now that that seems unlikely.
0: Voters across four states casting ballots today ahead of the midterm elections. In Florida, recent Republican-led redistricting maps are in effect. Those races could determine control in the House and Senate. Wyoming, California, and Alaska are also holding primaries. In Las Vegas, the murder trial continues today in the 1996 drive-by shooting of rapper Tupac Shakur. Dwayne Keefe D. Davis is the only person charged with his murder. ABC's Alex Stone is tracking the case.
2: They're getting into the autopsy, graphic photos in court, identifying features, his face, his tattoos, where the bullets went in and out of his body, medical examiner showing how the autopsy was done, even though those who did it are no longer alive and no longer working for the Clark County Medical Examiner's Office, but describing what the reports say. Getting into some of the videos from MGM, the night of the murder when there was a fight leading up to the shooting, they're going into all of this evidence.
0: His defense has a published admission that he had a role in the killing was just a false confession. Google announced it is buying a gigantic set of internal Spirit Airlines data for $10 million, all to feed its AI models and improve products. Google stated it will not receive any personal information from the data and that a third party will scrub any identifiable information beforehand. On Wall Street, stocks ended lower for the day. You're listening to ABC News.
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6: 503 at WSGW. Good afternoon. I'm Jonathan Dent. A 53-year-old Elkton man is dead after he was found unresponsive in the water near his campsite at Crystal Lake Campground in Tuscola County's Fremont Township. The man had been camping with friends when one of them found him offshore and called emergency services. The Tuscola County Sheriff's Office says deputies were dispatched to the scene shortly before 8 a.m. on Sunday. He was last seen alive around 1:30 that morning. He was pronounced dead at the scene, and an autopsy is pending to determine the exact cause and manner of death. The sheriff's office says the drowning remains under investigation. The Saginaw City Council has tabled a proposed city ordinance regarding large gatherings until November after receiving pushback from the community and several civil liberties organizations. Council members voted 8-1 yesterday to pause action on the measure, which would allow fines and possible jail time for nuisance gatherings. The American Civil Liberties Union argued the ordinance's language is too broad and could violate constitutional rights, a concern echoed by opponents who packed the meeting. The Foundation for Individual Rights and Expression, or FIRE, also submitted a letter stating their objections on First Amendment grounds. The vote marks a reversal from last month when most council members approved the measure, with Councilwoman Carly Rose Hammond casting the only no vote. Sending your kid to college without a medical power of attorney, you can't help in emergencies. Michigan News Network's Ryan Recker explains.
7: It's something parents don't think about. When your kids become legal adults, doctors and hospitals protect their personal health information, even from you. So what happens if there's an emergency and they're off on a college campus? Danielle Mayores, attorney with Baron Rosenberg, Mayores and Mayores, said, you never know what's going to happen.
8: God forbid there's a medical emergency. If you want to be able to communicate with doctors, the hospital, you know, about surgery, access medical records, you either need a medical durable power of attorney to do that, or what we call in Michigan a patient advocate designation, or you need to go through the probate court and get a guardianship over your own child.
7: Mayores said, you can meet with an estate planning attorney. It's not complicated. The process is straightforward, and it would be better to get that done before they leave for school. Ryan Recker for the Michigan News Network.
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0: experienced in the past 5 years. Even many conservatives have no really understanding of what communism is about. If I have to use one word, it's control, total control. Why? That's why it's called totalitarianism. They control everything, control what you can, what you can think and what you can say, every part of your life. And that is really what's happening in China today. And the, you know, like Hassan Piker said, that's the model. That's the model? Really? If he is in China, he's a meaning heir, he will be the target of the CCP. And he is so opinionated, he just might disappear one day if he see one thing wrong that displeases the party. And that's what China is really about.
1: Quick break, right back. What is life under communism really like? We'll continue with Daniel DiMartino, immigrant from Venezuela, Xi Van Fleet, who survived communist China. Maybe you should be paying attention to what the reality is, not the phony promises people make. We'll have more on the other side as we continue.
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7: Michigan's U.S. Senate election. The primary election is over. It's on to the general election. One of the most closely watched Democratic Senate primaries in the country was held here in Michigan. Abdul El Sayed nearly defeated Haley Stevens, winning the Democratic nomination by about 1 percentage point. In the Republican primary, Mike Rogers ran unopposed. As we are here in the middle of August, the general election date, November 3rd, is less than 3 months away. The WSGW online poll question for you: if the election for U.S. Senate was held today, how would you vote? Would it be for Abdul El Sayed? Would it be for Mike Rogers? Would it be neither? Would it be? I'm not sure. A little early voting gauge. 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

right, that's going to wrap things up for today. We have a great Hannity tonight, 9 Eastern, on the Fox News Channel. Anna, Paulina, Luna, Mark Penn, Reince Priebus, Vivek Ramaswamy, Dr. Drew will join us, Tommy Lahren will join us. News you'll never get from the legacy media mob. Set your DVR, 9 Eastern tonight, Hannity on Fox. We'll see you then, back here tomorrow. Thank you for making this show possible.

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0: News. I'm Michelle Franzen. Voters are casting ballots today in key House and Senate races ahead of the midterm elections. In Alaska, a controversial Senate primary race between an incumbent and challenger with the same name are vying for the nomination. ABC News political director Avery Harper says it's one of the must-win races for Republicans.
1: You have the incumbent, Dan S. Sullivan, the Republican incumbent in that seat. And then you have the challenger, Dan J. Sullivan, who is a retired teacher. And he's been accused by Republicans of intentionally getting into this race to try and confuse voters. Republicans are urging voters in that state to check the middle initial before they cast their ballot. But I do think that the bigger challenge in all of this is going to be how the incumbent, Dan S. Sullivan, performs against Mary Peltola. She's the prominent Democrat who's going to be on the ballot today.
0: President Trump claiming the Strait of Hormuz is now U.S. territory and the naval blockade is in full force and effect. Iran's deputy foreign minister disputing the claims, calling them delusional. The clock is ticking on a new round of Trump administration tariffs set to kick in at midnight. Canada facing the threat of 50% tariffs on a narrow group of items. It includes steel, autos, cheese, even hockey sticks. Pennsylvania's attorney general says the alleged leader of a cocaine trafficking ring involving Penn State University students and two fraternities surrendered today. Agostino Abbiatello arraigned on numerous felonies. 13 other suspects are also facing charges.
2: Officials say one of the suspects was known as the largest dealer of coke for Penn State students. The only non-student charge is one suspect's father, accused of hiding drugs and cash in a safe and obstructing the investigation. Penn State reacting to the charges, saying, "We are horrified by these serious allegations," adding, "Criminal activity, including hazing such as this, has no place at our institution."
0: ABC's Lionel Moyes on Wall Street today. Stocks close lower. 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
6: It's 6:03 at WSGW. Good afternoon. I'm Jonathan Dent. A state police trooper suffered non-life-threatening injuries in a crash in Isabella County's Union Township yesterday afternoon. Police say the crash occurred around 1:20 as the trooper was responding to a separate personal injury crash at the intersection of South Isabella and East Remus Roads when the patrol vehicle and another vehicle collided. The driver of the second vehicle also suffered non-life-threatening injuries. The crash remains under investigation. Michigan will once again have an early say in choosing the Democratic presidential nominee in 2028. Michigan News Network's Jeremy Jenkins reports.
7: The Democratic National Committee is placing Michigan's primary on February 22nd, putting it fifth in the national voting order and first among Midwestern states. The decision comes as Democrats are expected to have a crowded field of candidates seeking the nomination, with several potential contenders already making appearances here in Michigan, including Kentucky Governor Andy Beshear and California Governor Gavin Newsom. State law currently calls for the presidential primary to be held on the fourth Tuesday in February, which matches the DNC's date for 2028. Jeremy Jenkins, Michigan News Network.
6: The city of Saginaw is hosting its first annual Neighbor Day Block Party this Saturday from 1 to 5 p.m. at Hoyt Park. The event includes a Community Impact Award ceremony at 3 p.m., recognizing individuals and organizations nominated by their neighborhood associations in categories including youth mentorship, community leadership, Good Samaritan, and entrepreneurship excellence. Organizers will also announce a grand prize winner of the city's Best Kept Yard program, chosen from monthly neighborhood winners in June, July, and August. The afternoon opens with a meet and greet featuring live music and icebreaker activities, followed by guest speakers and a community Q&A panel where residents can weigh in on local initiatives. Delta Sigma Theta sorority will hold a school supply giveaway from 1:30 to 3:30 p.m., and free popcorn and snow cones will be available throughout the event. For more information, residents can call 989-399-2966. 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We're looking at perhaps some scattered shower and storm activity tonight, a low of 62 degrees. Tomorrow, sunshine, a high of 79, and Thursday, mostly sunny, with a high of 80 degrees. 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
10: Great radio stations across the lane, along with Sam and Polo. It is the Joe Pags Show. Thanks a lot for stopping by. There's a lot going on. Robert Sherman, who is the national correspondent from News Nation, who's not here in the nation. See, Sam's that's got me a little bit confused because he's the national correspondent.
11: Right. Right.
10: But he ain't here.
11: Right.
10: He's in a nation, just not this one. So he's just any nation correspondent, do you think?
11: Well, he is.
10: He's in Doha, Qatar, or Qatar, depending on how you like to pronounce it. But we've got him coming up, hour number two and hour number three. Get into the ins and outs of the Strait of Hormuz. Yes, he's been there. He describes what it looks like. Does Iran have a claim to the entire thing? The answer is no. But does any of the Strait of Hormuz in its narrowest part fall into international waterways? He also suggests the answer is no. Doesn't mean Iran controls all of it. I mean, Oman actually has a part of it, which is interesting to me. So we get into all that and then some. We also talk about how is this thing going to end? Is the Strait opener closed? What's the latest for the Persian or the Iranian people? It's a pretty interesting conversation, not because of me, but because of him. Make sure you stick around for that. We've got that for you, which is always nice. Go check out my full interview with Kay Hill over on YouTube right now, joepags.com/YouTube. We get into Shane Gillis and Tony Hinchcliffe and all of these guys, Joe Rogan, Theo Vaughn, and why they've got the ears and the eyes and the attention of the young voter today. Pretty cool conversation. Go check that out. I want to talk about how far the Democrat Party has fallen. Now, keep in mind, I'm somebody who understands where the Democrat Party came from. The Democrat Party is the same party of slavery. They did slavery. Literally, in 1860, there were no Republicans that owned slaves. None. Nope. They were all owned by Democrats. You know, the lynchings, Democrats. Segregation, Democrats. Jim Crow, Democrats. The KKK, Democrats. All of that is very

0: 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We're back after this.
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0: All right, great to have you. 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JoePags.com. Definitely want to hear from you. There's a lot going on. There's a lot to get to, and the phones are starting to line up. Make sure that you get in there if you want to get in. Got to hit a break here at the bottom of the hour for news, traffic, sports, weather on the radio stations. Plenty of time for your talk. I've got people.

0: people calling in from Boston. I got to hear from you. Also, people coming from our flagship here in San Antonio. Got to hear from you. The Democrat Party has made such an amazing change in such a bad way for this country that they're starting to wake up in Michigan. They're starting to wake up elsewhere where some of these nut jobs can't get elected. In other places like New York City, they aren't waking up. They, in fact, elected the idiot. And you guys in Boston have had somebody this ridiculous and anti-American in place for a long time, and something's got to happen. 888-941-PAGS, 888-941-7247, joepags.com. Stay here.
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2: We're coming up on 6:30 on WSGW. Good evening. My name is Terry Henney, and this is the WSGW Farm Final for the 18th of August. It's a Tuesday, 2026. In Chicago today, we're looking at plenty of negatives on the Board of Trade. The only exception at the close, the soybean pit, and they gave up quite a bit of their gain as we went through the day today. Over on the Mercantile Exchange, beef complex was mixed, pork complex finishing to the positive side. More on all of that when we switch to Brownfield in just a moment. As far as our weather goes, sun, clouds, maybe even a shower, especially looping across Saginaw Bay, just north of Bay City, as we move through the late afternoon today. But for the most part, it's been fairly dry. We are looking for a chance of some precipitation late tonight and early tomorrow morning. Just how much and are we going to get it? We'll touch on that when we take a look at the weather. But first, let's go back to those closing prices. Program brought to you this evening by the folks from Star of the West and by DTN.
3: Direct cash cattle trade was quiet and cash hogs finished the day higher. Hello, I'm Megan Grebner with this farm break on Brownfield. Direct cash cattle trade activity was quiet Tuesday. Bids and asking prices did not surface. Show lists for the week are mostly steady in Texas and Nebraska, but they are higher in Kansas. Look for significant trade volume to hold out until sometime Thursday or Friday, especially with Friday's cattle on feed report out at 3 p.m. Eastern to Central. Cash hogs finished the day higher with a big negotiated run. Bears and gilts at the National Daily Direct were up 90 cents with a base range of $88 to $95 and a weighted average of $93.52. The Iowa Minnesota was up 91 cents. So was the Western Corn Belt. Both had weighted averages of $93.34. Butcher hog prices at the Midwest cash markets were down $2 today at $68. I'm Megan Grebner for Brownfield.
2: The name of the game in farming is profit. And if you want to put more profit into farming, get the help and season sound advice you need from the pros at Star of the West. Sure, the question of selling or storing your harvest is an important one. And Star of the West with today's technology can give you the up-to-the-minute information you need to make the right decision, one that certainly affects profits. That's just one reason why you should take your corn, your soybeans, any of your crops to Star of the West. The other is well-trained, experienced, knowledgeable people who are true professionals in agribusiness. Star of the West offers you stability that no other firm in the area can approach. This means that people who are in the same positions year after year get to know your needs better and in general know the business better. Since 1870, Star of the West has been and continues to be the one to trust. Star of the West, keeping the valley growing since 1870. Frankenmuth, Reese, Richville, Guerra, and Cass City. On the boards at Star of the West, Cassidy, Frankenmuth, and Rapson, we were looking at the wheat finishing down a dime, 650 on the white wheat, 595 on the red. The new crop was down 3, 693 for the white wheat, 658 for the red. Corn finishing at 408, that was down 2. The new crop also down 2 at 438. And the soybeans up a penny at 1142. Sun will set this evening at 835, rise tomorrow morning at 646. Scattered shower activity in the early morning hours tomorrow morning. Everything should be tapering off, though, as we move into the early morning tomorrow. A low of 63. Tomorrow, 80 degrees, sun as the day goes on. Scattered shower activity still around the southern third of the lower peninsula, but that will be moving off later tomorrow afternoon. 55 for a low tomorrow night. Mostly sunny with a few clouds around on Thursday, 81 for a high, 57 for a low, and some sunshine on Friday, temperatures in the middle 80s with a chance of some showers late Friday night. That's it for our closing prices this evening. Join us tomorrow, early morning edition at 5:30. 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
0: Conversation with Robert Sherman next hour and hour number three. It's a good two-parter for you. Go check out the YouTube. We got the Flock Camera interview with Alessi Ullman the other day. Go check that out. Also, Long Form is going to be Unshaken and Unafraid with Kay Hill from yesterday about Shane Gillis, Theo Vaughn, Joe Rogan, Tony Hinchcliffe, all these guys that are getting the eyes, ears, and attention of young voters, Gen Z, Millennials, Gen Alpha. And why is that? 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Go make it happen. We go back to the phone lines, and let me stay in Boston. Patricia, what's on your mind? Hi.
13: I just wanted to say I agree with what the other caller said. It's really difficult and frustrating trying to vote Republican in Massachusetts. It's like a done deal. All the time, I think there needs to be more real education of the population in Massachusetts to wake people up.
0: Well, how do you do that? How do you get to them?
13: I'm it's really hard because they go by low information in making their decisions.

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1: Here's your WSGW weatherology forecast. Cloudy skies tonight with scattered showers and storms. A low temperature of 62 degrees with winds out of the west at 15 to 30 miles an hour. On Wednesday, we'll see a chance of showers early in the day, otherwise sunshine with a high temperature in the low 80s and northwest winds at 5 to 10. Thursday, sunshine with a high temperature of 83. Friday, lots of sun, high of 85. Saturday, chance of showers in the morning and then thunderstorms likely in the afternoon with a high temperature of 82. Sunday, sunshine, high of 79. Monday, sunny with a high temperature of 80. I'm meteorologist Ray Miller, and that's your WSGW weatherology forecast. Right now, it's 84.
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4: Radio stations all over, along with Sam and Polo getting it done. It is the Joe Pags Show. Thanks a lot for stopping by. There's a lot going on a Tuesday. Going to have Robert Sherman. He is the national reporter from News Nation, but he's not in the nation, but he's still national, but a different nation in Qatar or Qatar. Lots going on there. He really does give me the first. Sam, this is the first time I found out exactly who owns the Strait of Hormuz.
5: Really?
4: Who do you think it is?
5: International waters?
4: It ain't us. Let me just say that. The president sent out a map today calling it the Strait of Hormuz American territory. It's not. But no, it actually, like yesterday we had Victoria Coates on, who's great. I'm so glad that you got her.
5: Right.
4: But she said there was like 30 nautical miles or something like that. Sherman actually says it's 12 nautical miles off the coast. But in the smallest part of the Strait of Hormuz, it's 21 miles across. So if Iran's got 12 miles, you would think, okay, so 9 miles is international water. Oh, no, no, no. Because then the other side is Oman. And Oman has how many miles? 12. So if Oman has 12 and Iran has 12, that's 24. I know, pretty good at math. 2 plus 2 is 2, right, Polo?
6: Always.
4: Boom. So you got 12 on the Iran side, 12 on the Oman side. That's 24. There's only 21 miles in between. So clearly there is a section of the Strait of Hormuz that is either owned by Iran or owned by Oman. So none of that 21 mile, you know, separated width is international waters. It's either Oman or it's Iran. You see what I'm saying?
6: It kind of sounds to me like there's straits.
4: That's one strait.
6: Sounds like there's straits, though.
4: How can it be straits?
6: The way you're describing it, sounds like there's more than one.
4: No, no, it's one waterway.
6: Yes, but people obviously assume it's this, and it's this, and then there's this. Sounds like straits.
4: Yeah, it's just one waterway. So it's one strait, because a strait is one waterway. Is there an Oman Strait? I guess they can say that. It's their 12 miles that encroaches on Iran's 12 miles. Is there an Iranian Strait? I guess they could say that, but their 12 miles infringes on Oman's 12 miles. Those two are working together. Today, the president actually said, hey, he's thinking about action against Oman, which is an ally of ours. So it's all very confusing, but let me make it as simple as I can. There's a 21-mile section of the Strait of Hormuz, one strait, a 21-mile

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great to have you. We've got Robert Sherman at the bottom of the hour. He's the national reporter from News Nation. Good guy. Joins us from Qatar or Qatar. Depends on how you want to pronounce it. I guess Qatar is how they pronounce it there, but I don't speak that language. So you can go Qatar, you can go Qatar, whatever you want to do. But he's there, and I do have him explain what life is like there. But he also has gone recently to the Strait of Hormuz, and he gives us sort of the view. And I guess normally they've got hotels that are filled up, you know, near the Strait. I guess normally they've got a bunch of people that would go and vacation there. He says it's not the most beautiful place. It's not like the coast in Florida or somewhere or in New York, but it is certainly a nice place that would be a destination that people are not going to, obviously, when they're shooting missiles at each other and there are drone strikes and all sorts of stuff going on. So we get into that with Robert at the bottom of this hour. It's going to be a two-parter. This hour, bottom of this hour, bottom of next hour as well. Don't miss a second of it. Meantime, want to hear from you. 888-941-PAGS. 888-941-7247. JoePags.com. Is there anybody who might be running for president that you already are like, that's the guy, that's the gal? Is there somebody who hasn't talked about running for president that you think should? And I think the most intriguing question is, is there anybody watching, listening, who thinks that Trump should try to run for a third term? Which, legally, I argue he can't do. So all of these are interesting questions. I wonder what that looks like. 888-941-PAGS, 888-941-7247, JoePags.com. The media keeps on focusing on gas prices, and I complain about them all the time. But my complaint isn't that they're too high or too low. I mean, I would never say they're too low, obviously. But my complaint is at the 7-Eleven yesterday it was $3.49. At the Walmart, it's $3.34. I mean, why would there be a 16-cent disparity? That doesn't make any sense. At some point, I want to see them level off. And I don't mean level off at $3.30. I'd much rather pay $2. Don't get me wrong. But I don't like how much they fluctuate. And I don't know what goes behind that other than the very standard stock answer. Well, it's a commodity that's traded on the market. That's the way it goes. Because it used to be, all right, oil is over $100 a barrel. Therefore, it's going to be in the $3 and something range or approaching $4. Okay, oil is down to $70 a barrel, so it's going to be down in $2 and something cents near where I live. I mean, we would like more consistency like that, right? Well, the media is glomming onto the price of gasoline now because it's Trump, as they didn't do it under Biden. And what I'm saying is true.

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